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15: You know, one of the weirder things I've seen on social media lately is parents feeding their babies butter, like whole sticks of butter. They swear that it helps them feel fuller after meals and get a good night's sleep, among other things. There's actually something to this. You know, butter is full of fat, which a rapidly growing infant needs, but eating butter all the time results in, quote, boxing out other important nutrients they need as well. Spokesperson for the Academy of Nutrition and Dietetics told us she recommends half a teaspoon to a teaspoon melted and then added to a puree. Or as they get older, you can drizzle oil or melted butter over cooked vegetables, she told us. We never say just give butter by itself, and it's not the only source of fat she would recommend. Avocados, hummus, fish, they are great sources of fat as well. And also, great foods to introduce. I'm Dr. Sanjay Gupta, helping you live a better life.
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3: 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Many central banks are quietly diversifying away from the dollar, adding hundreds of tons to their reserves. Large institutions poured in the second biggest inflow on record, and bar and coin demand hit a 12-year high. Meanwhile, mine supply grew just 1%. New gold can't be printed. And a recent report said it plainly. Gold demand just broke a record. Supply can't keep up. For retirees, that means your traditional stock and bond mix has fewer safe places to hide. That's why I recommend Monetary Gold. 26 years in business. A+ Better Business Bureau rating. 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
0: You'll get all the scores from the night before.
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0: And interviews that matter to the people of Central Arkansas.
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5: Since intelligence didn't because they had a political motive, that would be there. If intelligence analysts, and this is, I think, an active area right now, just from looking at the witnesses that are being called and the documents that are being discussed in the defense bar. You know, when you, one of the easiest ways to cover a grand jury is to find out what the defense bar is, you know, getting, what's going on, what you're nervous about. There seems to be two areas of interest. One is, was Brennan really running a false intelligence operation? When President Obama said, I don't like the intelligence community's factual conclusion that Vladimir Putin didn't try to help Donald Trump, I want a different conclusion. And they went back and gave him that, even though that's not what the career people thought. Is that a conspiracy? Is that a fraud against the government? And that is a very active area. And that would be why 3 or 4 years later, John Brennan would make a denial about something true. He might be trying to cover it up. So you tie those two events together.
6: Yeah.
5: The other active area is, was James Comey and the FBI and other people around him in the deep Justice Department state, were they trying to lure the president, Donald Trump, into and trap him into an obstruction case, which is they knew right away this Russia stuff was never true. It's bogus. But, man, if we make him think it's true, maybe he'll do something and we'll charge him with obstruction. And I think beginning to look at certain events, the briefing that the president got, defensive briefing he got just before he became president, the leaking of memos, the leaking of information as possibly an effort to entrap someone and violate President Trump's civil liberties. We know they were trying to do that to Mike Flynn based on the FBI records a few years ago. I think that's a very active area of the investigation right now, according to defense lawyers.
6: Yeah, I mean, you know, I talked about it a couple of hours ago when I was tackling this subject. It was classic entrapment and it didn't work. And James Comey's dirty fingerprints were all over it. John Solomon, many, many thanks. Talk to you soon.
5: To be through with you, my friend. Thanks, Greg.
6: All right. We're going to be back with your phone calls in just a moment. The number is 1-800-941-7326. Give us a call.
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4: Fox News, I'm Chris DeMeo. NASCAR icon Kyle Busch has died.
5: He won 234 races across the sport's three national series, more than any driver in history, including 63 in the Cup Series.
4: Fox's Jay Berman. Busch's family said earlier on Thursday that he was hospitalized with severe illness. Kyle Busch was 41. Senate Republicans put off voting on a roughly $70 billion bill to fund immigration and enforcement agencies.
6: Republicans were on the verge of finally ending the ICE and Border Patrol funding impasse. But the president's $1.8 billion compensation fund killed the bill.
4: Fox's Chad Pergram on Capitol Hill. Republican leaders say they won't vote on the measure until they return from the Memorial Day recess the week of June 1st. And Republicans also calling off a vote on a war powers resolution bill that was on the verge of passing. 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
8: All right, let's go to those phones that people are yapping about. 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
9: I want to talk to you tonight about a friend of mine. Okay. He's from Los Angeles. His name is Alex Sanchez. Alex used to be a high-ranking Mayor Salvatrucha leader in Los Angeles. He did that for a good while. But at some point, he got tired of gang life, and he wanted to help solve problems. He started working with a priest, cleaned his life up, started going to church again, and he opened a charity called Homies Unidos. Homies Unidos has now spread to Denver as well. But what it is it's a charity that tries to prevent kids from joining gangs, and they do that by meeting the kids and families' unmet needs. Most of these families have two working parents, if they have two parents, and many of them are single mothers raising kids. So a lot of times the mothers are at work when they come home from school. A lot of times there's not adequate food in the house. They need help. They're ESL students. English is a second language, so they need extra tutoring for school. They need a peer group. They need a positive peer group of like-minded kids that aren't looking up to the gangs and heading in that direction. And this is what Homies Unidos does. They have

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1: Tape you up some Ritz crackers to a piece of cardboard or something, just anything. 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
5: What's the difference? That the Harris campaign, the problem was they lost because the Harris campaign did not go negative enough on Trump. They were too soft on Trump. Now, wait a minute. Here's the thing. There's two points that were made.
6: Yeah.
5: That you know, they didn't go hard enough on Trump.
6: Right.
5: And number two... I like number two. That's what a lot of people thought of the autopsy report. Mm-hmm, mm-hmm. That Biden did not groom her. He didn't set her up during his entire term to, you know, to be the shining star to replace him. And, of course, there was nothing in there at all about issues, and there was nothing in there at all about you know, Biden and his age and everything else. But you look at it, the Harris campaign didn't go negative enough on Trump.
6: Well,
5: there may be, listen before you criticize me, there may be some credibility to that because the first thing that she did.
6: Promised to build a wall.
5: She promised to build a wall.
6: Not only did she not go tough on Trump, she tried to be Trump.
5: Yeah. And I still get people. I'd have to go back, to the last year, go way back on X to find it on my own page. But new people that find me, all of a sudden I'll see them, you know, people still today like that post that I remember the post I put out that said Trump has united the nation.
6: Mm-hmm.
5: Because now Harris on like four or five major issues agrees with Trump.
6: Mm-hmm.
5: Well, if you agree with Trump, if you're saying, if when she first came out and said...
6: We called her Kamaga instead of Kamala.
5: Yeah. And I remember that because I remember a woman getting really ticked. We did it the entire night. Yeah. All right, enough already. Kamaga.
6: Uh-huh.
5: And so if you agree... If the opponent that you have demonized, and at that point, remember, you were demonizing him as a party for what, 9 years maybe at that point? Because you think about the 4 years he was in office, and then the 4 years Biden was in office, and then the year before that he was campaigning.
6: Yeah.
5: And when you demonize someone and call them Hitler and everything else, and then the first thing you do in a very short campaign is try to... I was going to say co-opt. Comaga, all of his positions that he held, which was the reason that he won in 2016 and then again in 2024. Well, yeah, then you might have gone soft on him.
6: Yeah.
5: And the other thing is...
6: I think she's got a crush on him.
5: And the other thing that Biden didn't set her up for success, they go
6: didn't groom her.
5: Well, but there's some credibility to that.
6: Well, when he in order to groom her, he would have had to have talked to her at some point.
5: Well, but
6: they had no communication with each other.
5: The first thing that he did that destroyed his credibility and it destroyed hers also. Is when he made her the border czar.
6: Right.
5: But she didn't do anything about people crossing the border. And everybody knew. We said it at the time. We said, wow, Biden just set her up. And because Biden said, we're going to have...

0: We're on our radio. He's Eric Cronin, and I'm Gary McNamara. And I'm just playing this audio cut. Listening to this audio cut, it was Wolf Blitzer.
1: Okay.
0: Can't believe he went to the same high school that I did with Representative Jared Moskowitz.
1: Mm-hmm.
0: But we're just going to play. We'll play the representative's comments later, but I just wanted to play this. He also pointed out this, and they are correct in this with the autopsy, but this isn't just a problem with the Harris campaign. It's a problem with the Democratic Party. Here we go.
1: All right.
2: It urges Democrats to shift away from identity politics and move toward a middle-class appeal.
0: Identity politics is the racism of the Democratic Party. As we have always said, they recognize that judging people by groups and not individuals is a problem. That was actually correct in the autopsy.
1: Yes, it is.

0: And we are Red Eye Radio. He is Eric Carly, and I'm Gary McNamara. Did a little research here. Johnny Carson's median age for an audience back in 1980.
1: Okay.
0: 55.
1: All right.
0: That means half above, half different. Now, that's not an average. The one for Colbert is an average, 68 right. years old.
1: Wow.
0: Letterman's median age in 85, or 83, when I really started watching it. 36. Jay Leno's in 2005. 55.
1: Yeah.
0: Colbert, 68.
1: His average. Yes. Yeah.
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5: I'm Chris DeMeo. NASCAR icon Kyle Busch has died.
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7: All right, let's see. Weather looks a bit cloudy. Uh-oh.
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1: And he is Eric Carly, and I'm Gary McNamara. 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
2: 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I had to run an errand. I was actually out of town. And so I ran into him, and he said, and I

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0: You'll get all the scores from the night before.
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0: You're with America in the Morning and the all-important Memorial Day weekend forecast. Here's AccuWeather.com meteorologist LaTroy Thornton.
1: Two separate areas with the risk for severe weather will emerge later today, with the westernmost of those zones extending from the Oklahoma and Texas panhandles into far northeastern New Mexico, far southeastern Colorado, and some southwestern parts of Kansas. Within this relatively small zone, thunderstorms developing this afternoon and lasting into tonight may bring hail, some downpours, and localized damaging wind gusts of 60 to 70 miles per hour. The eastern severe risk zone covers an area where low pressure develops and tracks its way toward the Ohio Valley, providing the risk for thunderstorms this afternoon and evening that may bring hail, flash flooding, damaging wind gusts of 55 to 65 miles per hour, even some tornadoes from northwestern Alabama into central Tennessee and western and central portions of Kentucky. However, it's a fairly active day east of the Rockies in general, with at least a chance for some precipitation for most areas from the plains eastward, excluding New England and New York State, as well as much of the Great Lakes region. This means that there can be steady rain from the Dakotas into Minnesota and northern Iowa, as well as showers and even some thunderstorms from Nebraska into Iowa, much of Missouri and northern Kansas. Showers also stretch across much of Indiana and Ohio, with a risk for some steady rain, even some thunder, emerging over northern Kentucky and much of West Virginia. The steady rain risk extends over southern Pennsylvania and New Jersey, southward through the Delmarva Peninsula into northern Virginia, with at least spotty thunderstorms around from the Carolinas into southern Georgia and much of Florida. There can be some terrain-based showers from central Nevada into southern parts of Utah and Colorado. For the most part, it's a rather dry day for the western states, with the warmth still focused just inland from the west coast. That's the weather across America. I'm AccuWeather.com meteorologist LaTroy Thornton.
0: 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A woman testifying about the Epstein scandal says she was sexually assaulted and abused by Jeffrey Epstein and Ghislaine Maxwell, telling the House Oversight Committee she was a victim of the pair, not a co-conspirator. With more on the testimony, our John Stolness is in Washington.
2: Lawmakers heard Sarah Kellen, a former assistant to Epstein and Maxwell, dispute claims that she was a willing participant of their illegal sex ring and described instances of physical and mental abuse she suffered at the hands of the disgraced financier and his mistress. After the hearing, committee chair James Comer said Kellen's testimony was extremely important.
3: Of all the people that we've interviewed thus far, this was by far the most substantive and productive interview that we've had.
2: In prepared remarks, some of which were made public, Kellen claimed she was told by Epstein that defying him would, quote, cost me my life, and described herself as a silent body in a chair beside men who started and ended wars.
3: She gave us three names of people that were involved in abuse. These were new names for us. So we'll be releasing the transcript as quickly as possible.
2: While she was never prosecuted or charged, a judge did state that she was viewed as a possible co-conspirator as part of a non-prosecution agreement back in 2008. She told lawmakers the federal government, quote, branded me a criminal in a secret deal with my own abuser without ever once speaking to me. Comer said Kellen never witnessed Donald Trump participating in anything involving Epstein during the time she was there.
3: She just said, you know, she didn't know anything about Trump, that Epstein went over there, and I believe, correct me if I'm wrong, to work out some, and Trump kicked him out because he was flirting with, he hit on a member's daughter or something. So said that was it, and that she never saw Trump around or, you know, had any interactions with Trump.
2: Kellen claimed she was both sexually and psychologically abused by Epstein for over a decade while serving as his assistant. She told lawmakers she stayed because she had no family and nowhere else to go. John Stolness, Washington.
0: While the United States deals with threats from Iran, a half a world away, just 90 miles off the coast of Florida is Cuba. And Secretary of State Marco Rubio says the communist island nation poses a national security threat to the U.S. Correspondent Clayton Neville has that story.
4: Tensions are rising between the United States and Cuba after recent moves by the Trump administration to stop oil from reaching the island. There have been a string of recent blackouts, and Cuba's struggling to keep the lights on. The president was asked by reporters this week if he plans to intimidate, but he insists the U.S. is here to help.
5: It's a failed country. Everybody knows it. They don't have electricity. They don't have money. They don't have really anything. They don't have food. And we're going to help them along, and we're going to help them because the people, because number one, I want to help them.
4: This is the DOJ announces the indictment of 94-year-old former Cuban President Raul Castro for murder, among other charges. A U.S. carrier also reportedly arrived in the Caribbean recently. Secretary of State Marco Rubio described the situation with Cuba as a national security concern for the United States.
6: They got to make a decision. Their system doesn't work, right? Their economic system does not work. It's broken. And you can't fix it with the current political system that's in place. They just don't comprehend how to do it. And it's a failed state. Like, their economy and the model they're trying to follow in Cuba doesn't resemble what anyone is doing anywhere in the world. I mean, there are other ways to do it.
4: The Cuban foreign minister criticized Rubio for trying to, quote, instigate a military aggression, and accused the United States government of ruthlessly and systematically attacking his country. Rubio described the current state of Cuba.
6: That's what I said in the video to them the other day. You look at Cuba, in the Bahamas, in Jamaica, in the Dominican Republic, here in Florida. Cuba's surrounded by places where people have the right to do things like own a business, work for themselves, and be able to vote and for the leaders that govern them and or replace them. So if that's possible all around Cuba, why isn't it possible? Why is that not possible inside of Cuba?
4: As impacts of an oil blockade take hold in Cuba, Rubio said the country had accepted a U.S. offer of $100 million in humanitarian aid. I'm Clayton Neville.
0: As summer gets closer, so does the 2026 hurricane season, and government meteorologists have issued their predictions. Correspondent Jennifer King reports that while the West may see more named storms this year, it doesn't mean the East Coast won't have any severe weather events.
7: For the Atlantic hurricane season, NOAA is predicting a below normal season for 2026.
8: The National Oceanic and Atmospheric Administration is predicting a developing El Nino will tamp down the Atlantic hurricane season this year.
7: 8 to 14 named storms with winds at or above 39 miles an hour. Of these, 3 to 6 hurricanes with winds at or above 74 miles an hour. And 1 to 3 major hurricanes, that's your category 3 to 5, with winds at or above 111 miles an hour.
8: NOAA Administrator Neil Jacobs says the formation also leads to a 70% chance of a higher than average season in the Pacific.
7: El Nino increases the vertical wind shear, which disrupts the outflow at higher levels, makes it harder for development of the eastern waves coming off of Africa to strengthen into storms. However, in the central and eastern Pacific, the El Nino reduces the vertical wind shear, essentially the opposite of the Atlantic, which is why we're expecting above average season.
8: Jacobs says new technology, including drones and AI, is making their forecasts more accurate.
7: In the central and eastern Pacific, we're expecting a 70% chance of above normal activity. The eastern Pacific, we're expecting 15 to 22 named storms, 9 to 14 hurricanes, 5 to 9 major hurricanes, and in the central Pacific, we're expecting 5 to 13 tropical cyclones.
8: As always, meteorologists warn that whatever the annual prediction, it only takes one major storm to endanger lives and cause a lot of damage. I'm Jennifer King.
0: It's 17 till. Among the stories we're covering next, a convicted fraudster is learning her sentence as authorities hunt for more suspects. That and more, plus Friday sports, when America in the Morning returns after these messages.
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0: America in the Morning continues, now 15 before the hour. A Minnesota woman given a lengthy prison sentence for fraud, and a government search continues for other alleged scammers, Lisa Dwyer reports.
16: In what is billed by officials as the largest COVID-19 fraud scheme in the country, Amy Bach has been sentenced to nearly 42 years in prison. Bach ran Feeding Our Future and was convicted in a staggering $250 million fraud case that helped ignite an immigration crackdown in Minnesota by the Trump administration. After the sentencing, authorities held a news conference to announce charges against 15 more people accused of fraud in receiving federal payments for a variety of social services administered through Minnesota's state government. Assistant Attorney General Colin McDonald.
17: We will not rest until every fraudster knows that the cost of stealing from the American people is far higher than any scheme is worth.
16: Audio courtesy KSTP. I'm Lisa Dwyer.
0: It was Ebola concerns as U.S. Customs and Border Protection says an Air France flight bound for Detroit was diverted to Montreal after a passenger from the Congo boarded the plane by mistake. Correspondent Marcela Sanchez explains.
18: A CBP spokesperson says the passenger should not have boarded the plane on Wednesday in Paris due to U.S. entry restrictions tied to the Ebola outbreak. Air France says the passenger was denied entry into the U.S. because of new regulations requiring travelers from certain countries, including the Congo, to enter only through Washington. As of Thursday, the Department of Homeland Security also says all U.S.-bound American citizens and permanent residents who have been in Congo, Uganda, or South Sudan in the previous 21 days must only enter through Washington for enhanced screening. I'm Marcela Sanchez.
0: It wasn't just the Senate on Thursday that could not muster enough votes to push a bill through on party lines. Republicans in the House had scheduled a vote on a war powers resolution brought by Democrats that would rein in President Trump's power to continue the conflict with Iran. It soon became clear that there were not enough GOP votes to block the measure, so GOP leaders declined to hold a vote on it. This after Senate Republicans also were unable to block a war powers resolution after four Republicans sided with Democrats. The House GOP announced they will delay a war powers vote until after they return from vacation in June. America in the Morning continues. A judge has dismissed charges against the assistant principal of a Virginia school where a six-year-old shot his teacher. Correspondent Katie Clark has details.
19: In January of 2023, a six-year-old child in first grade brought a loaded gun to Richneck Elementary School in Newport News, Virginia. During class, he took out the gun and shot his teacher, Abby Zwerner. She was hit in the hand and the bullet hit her chest. Prosecutors say that there were numerous warnings about this child bringing a gun to school. On the day of the shooting, the assistant principal, Ebony Parker, was warned about the child's behavior and told he had a gun. Parker did not call police, the child did not get taken out of the classroom, and he was not searched. Parker was charged with 8 counts of felony child neglect, 1 count for each bullet. The child had a history of behavior issues, even trying to strangle his kindergarten teacher the year before. On Thursday, Circuit Judge Rebecca Robinson speaking on Court TV.
20: I do grant defense motion to strike in hold on all 8 counts of felony child abuse and endangerment.
19: The child's mother was arrested and received a sentence of almost 3 years in prison. I'm Katie Clark.
0: A federal watchdog just reported that AI is consuming billions of bytes of data. And you're next on the menu. The new old tech guy, Chuck Palm, has that story.
15: The Government Accountability Office, the watchdog that Congress keeps in the building, just put out a report on a problem you already feel in your gut. Companies are keeping more of your personal data than at any point in history. And the reason is AI. It's hungry. And you are the main course. And how much does that voracious appetite cost us? The FBI says Americans lost more than $1.4 billion to data breaches in a single year. Every record collected is one more record that can leak. But here's the part that's really going to bake your cookies. There's already a fix. They're called privacy-enhancing technologies, tools that let a computer use your data without ever actually exposing it. Your phone already does a version of this when it predicts your next word. The math happens right on the device, and your raw data never leaves your hand. So why isn't anybody using it? Well, because it's slow and expensive, and nobody in Washington has written any rules that require it. The watchdog says that even the government's own AI guidance falls short. So for now, the buffet's open, and you're picking up the check. Every word you make, every tap you take, is another AI snack. Guard your data like everybody's watching over your shoulder, because they are. For more, follow the new old tech guy on X, at Chuck Palm.
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21: NBA, the Knicks clocked the Cavaliers 109-93 to take a 2-0 lead in the Eastern Conference Final. Josh Hart had a career playoff best 26 points. Stanley Cup playoffs, the Canadiens blew out the Hurricanes 6-2 in the opening game of those Eastern Conference Finals in Raleigh. Seth Jarvis put the home team in front 33 seconds after the opening faceoff, but Montreal reeled off 4 goals in the next 11 minutes and never looked back, handing Carolina its first loss of this year's postseason. Baseball, the Guardians won their 6th straight, topping the Tigers 3-1. 5 in a row for the Diamondbacks as they edged the Rockies 2-1. Michael Harris II homered in the first inning and the ninth to bookend a 9-3 Braves win over the Marlins. Blue Jays blanked the Yankees on 3 hits. The Mets nipped the Nationals. Pirates plundered the Cardinals. And the A's rallied past the Angels in 10. And America's biggest motorsports weekend is here with the Indianapolis 500 and NASCAR 600-mile race in Charlotte on Sunday. But a pall was cast over the sport yesterday with the sudden passing of Kyle Busch just hours after being hospitalized in Charlotte with an undisclosed severe illness. The 2-time NASCAR champion won the Truck Series race just last weekend in Dover. Kyle Busch, known as Rowdy, who owns the records for wins in both the Truck and Late Model Series, was 41 years old. That's Friday Sports.
0: Thank you, sir. Now 7 till. When we return on America in the Morning, this year's Hot Dog Showdown comes with extra legal drama for one eating superstar when America in the Morning continues after these messages.
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0: It's 5 till. This is America in the Morning. Welcome back. Pop star Britney Spears told police that she was an angel before officers arrested her in March for driving under the influence. The California Highway Patrol released body cam footage of her traffic stop where she told officers she could, quote, probably drink 4 bottles of wine and take care of you before declining an alcohol screening test, which led to her arrest. Police also discovered a brown purse in her vehicle that contained a bottle of Adderall, medication which was not prescribed to the singer. Spears was charged with DUI last month, but took a plea deal that includes a lesser charge and no jail time. A competitive eating star is set to defend his hot dog eating title while on probation after pleading guilty to battery, correspondent Gethin Coolball reports.
5: Competitive eater Joey Chestnut is on probation after pleading guilty to a misdemeanor battery charge. The reigning champion and 17-time winner of Nathan's Famous International Hot Dog Eating Contest will still compete in the July 4th spectacle. The competitive eating sensation was accused of slapping a man during a night out at an Indiana bar, his attorney said. Chestnut entered a guilty plea April 20th and was sentenced to 180 days of probation in Hamilton County, Indiana. A judge has granted him permission to travel outside the state, allowing him to continue competing. I'm Gethin Coolball.
0: There's barbecues and a lot of outdoor weekend events people are planning for Memorial Day weekend, but indoors, folks will be planning time in the theater for the latest Star Wars release. Kevin Carr has a sneak peek at The Mandalorian and Grogu.
6: Star Wars returns to the big screen with The Mandalorian and Grogu.
7: I only hunt Imperial war criminals. I'll take out every bad guy in your deck of cards.
6: Spun off from the Disney Plus flagship series, this follows a bounty hunter and his Force-sensitive sidekick as they navigate a galaxy of scum and villainy.
7: I can use some information.
27: Whoa, for this price, I'll tell you whatever you want.
7: I'm looking for a hut.
27: Close for the night, thank you.
6: When they're hired by the New Republic to rescue a kidnapped hut, they stumble into a web of deceit.
28: This isn't about revenge. It's about preventing another war.
6: It wasn't a bad idea for Disney to pull back on its theatrical Star Wars output, because this film felt refreshing only having to worry about a few characters. It's kind of nice to have a movie where the fate of the entire galaxy isn't hanging in the balance.
7: Before going into harm's way, check your armor.
6: Director Jon Favreau does a fine job walking the tightrope between a new story and nostalgic Easter eggs.
29: Are you scared? You should be.
6: The film is quintessential Star Wars, but it also feels modernized and true to the Mandalorian series.
7: Strap in.
6: Moreover, it's just plain fun, the way Star Wars should be.
7: This is the way.
6: Yeah, you got 3 seasons of the show on streaming, but this new chapter offers an action-filled tale with a wider scope. And doggone it if that Grogu ain't adorable. The Mandalorian and Grogu gets 4 jetpacks out of 5. I'm Kevin Carr, and that's the way I see it.
0: That's our show for today, Friday, May 22nd, 2026. Make it a safe Memorial Day weekend. America in the Morning is produced by Jeff McKay. I'm John Trout. This is Westwood One.
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32: A Better Life with Dr. Sanjay Gupta.
33: So-called superagers, they are an enviable segment of the population. People who are older than 80, whose brains function like someone a fraction of their age. It's true, a lot of these people have genetics on their side, but more and more research is bearing out the idea that people who practice good brain health also slow their cognitive decline. Dr. Richard Isaacson, a pioneer in the Alzheimer's space, told us that, quote, his studies have found lifestyle changes including diet, exercise, reducing stress, and optimizing sleep, along with managing vascular risk factors with certain medications, can actually help grow brain areas and also reduce telltale signs of Alzheimer's, such as tau tangles and amyloid plaques. What else helps? Staying social, surrounding yourself with family and friends, and maybe even volunteering for a real sense of purpose. I'm Dr. Sanjay Gupta, helping you live a better life.
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9: There is slight progress.
10: I'm Dave Anthony, Fox News. That's what Secretary of State Marco Rubio says this morning in the talks with Iran trying to work out a nuclear deal as President Trump threatens to resume bombing. Rubio at a NATO gathering in Sweden, also critical of Iran blocking shipping in the Strait of Hormuz, considering charging tolls.
11: There is not a country in the world that should accept that. I don't know of a country in the world that's in favor of it except Iran.
10: A bill aiming to limit the president's military actions in Iran is on hold in the House after Republicans delayed a vote, angering Democrats who called it cowardly. And the Senate has also left D.C. for a Memorial Day break after shelving other legislation to fund immigration, enforcement, and border patrol in part because of the new $1.8 billion Trump compensation fund for people who believe they were targeted by the Biden Justice Department. Fox's Jessica Rosenthal reports some Republicans pushed back.
12: Missouri Senator Eric Schmidt told Fox's Chad Pergram some had questions about its scope.
13: I mean, look, I'm very comfortable with the idea that people who've been wronged by their government, as a lawyer, I feel comfortable that been wronged by their government should have some sort of redress.
12: But disagreements led to the Senate GOP saying they need to start all over again on reconciliation. Senate Minority Leader Chuck Schumer reacted.
14: The only way for Republicans to get out of this box is to stop backing the slush fund. Stop pushing the ballroom.
10: Referencing the president's controversial White House ballroom under construction, the Senate's considering $1 billion worth of security. NASCAR fans and drivers are mourning the death of Kyle Busch, one of the winningest drivers of all time, who had just won a truck race last week. Thomas and Enziata just told Fox.
15: I think Denny Hamlin said it correct. I mean, we lost to Kobe Bryant of our sport, so it's unbelievable.
10: Kyle Busch was only 41 years old. He'd fallen ill a few days ago and was hospitalized. No cause of death has been given. Kyle Busch's older brother, Kurt, is a NASCAR Hall of Famer. America's listening to Fox News.
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21: 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Jacksonville police continue their search for the suspect in a shooting that took the life of a six-year-old on Sunday. Police are searching for 21-year-old Artavius Dontell Johnson in connection with the deadly shooting of Amir Houston. Police say Johnson was last known to be in a white 2012 Hyundai Elantra with Arkansas license plate BGP35N. The child was shot Sunday night while in a car on South Highway 161. Expect updates to this story on KRK.com. Arkansas has reached a $5.5 million settlement with the owners of a Family Dollar warehouse in West Memphis. The lawsuit was filed over a rat infestation at the store in 2022. More than 3,400 rats were removed from the location between March of 2021 and January of 2022. An investigation showed supplies were kept in the rodent-infested warehouse, then taken to stores across the state. And several fire departments coming together for hours early Thursday morning to put out flames at the Waste Management Service building in White County. El Paso Fire Department officials responded around 3 a.m., later saying security video shows the fire started in a trash can, burning for a couple of hours, then spreading to the building before crews arrived. No one was injured, and the cause is under investigation.
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2: From the News Radio 102.9 KARN Weather Center, I'm Fox 16 Chief Meteorologist Joel Young. We'll have some scattered showers and storms build Friday morning with temperatures dropping into the mid-60s to start the day. And I think we'll keep some of those scattered showers and storms through the day on Friday. Otherwise, we'll be mostly cloudy with temperatures climbing to 77 degrees in the afternoon. And there could be some isolated showers and storms that linger into Saturday morning as well, with lows around 64. I'm Fox 16 Chief Meteorologist Joel Young from the Arkansas Storm Team at the News Radio 102.9 KARN KARN Weather Center.
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23: With a look at your Southern Bancorp traffic this Friday morning, state police are working on debris in the road situation. That's on I-40 westbound at exit 154. An 18-wheeler has lost some of its load onto the interstate, impacting the right lane, causing delays. Other than that, it's raining, streets are wet, please slow down. Buckle up, let's be careful. That's Southern Bancorp traffic. Southern Bancorp, well, builders for everyone, now serving Little Rock with the Arkansas Traffic Network. I'm Paul Weber.
24: They expect cloudy and humid conditions with a few showers and a thunderstorm possible, potentially leading to ponding on streets and highways. The high will reach 77 degrees. Tonight will remain cloudy and humid with the chance of a thunderstorm in some areas and temperatures dropping to a low of 65 degrees. Tomorrow will continue to be humid with the possibility of a thunderstorm. The morning will start off cloudy with a mix of clouds and sun in the afternoon. Outdoor plans could be affected with the high of 85 degrees. I'm AccuWeather meteorologist Jason Caterina.
9: And good morning to you. We are starting the day at 67 degrees right now. Do have some rain moving across central Arkansas. And of course, cloudy skies come along with that. We've got the Friday edition of First News. That's coming up next here on News Radio 102.9 KARN.
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9: Good Friday morning to you and welcome to First News. I am Toby Howell on this 22nd day of May, 2026. It's Friday, folks. This is the weekend. This is a very important weekend. It's the weekend that we remember our fallen military members paid the ultimate price. So we can do whatever we want this weekend. That's the way they did that. They paid a dear price for our freedom, so make sure you use it wisely and respectfully. Let's get it going.
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9: Yes, here we go on the Friday edition of First News. 66 degrees. I guess I didn't pay enough attention to the weather yesterday. I didn't know it was going to be raining all night and into this morning, but there you go. Got some rain moving through central Arkansas, and it's been around for the last few hours as well, so it starts getting spotty here, looks like, over the next few hours. But going to get up to 75 this afternoon. Chance of rain really throughout the day. You know, could be some pop-up showers here and there. The rest of the week, weekend, Saturday is supposed to be 80, 40 to 55% chance of rain in central Arkansas. Sunday, 81 to 83. Looks like that's going to be the best day of the weekend. Not a big rain chance at all. And then Monday, somewhere between 79 and 80 degrees. A little higher rain chance, 50 to 60% chance of rain on Monday. So going to be not the bright and sunny Memorial Day weekend that we typically have, but should be a good one nonetheless. And like I said, Sunday will probably be the best outdoor day of the weekend. As far as what we're doing on the show here on the Friday, Representative French Hill is going to swing by in the 7 o'clock hour. We'll have the Bet Saracen segment right after 8 o'clock. In fact, we've got a new host of the Bet Saracen segment. We'll introduce you to Stack, who's from our sister station here in the building, so we'll get you in on him. And then we've got the Electric Cooperatives of Arkansas Open for Business Spotlight. That is coming up at 8:40. You got to grill some good meats this weekend. We're going to talk to Jackson's Meat Market out in Conway this morning and find out what some of the good deals are on the meats that they've got going on. And of course, talking about the fresh meats, talking about the local meats. So that is always a good thing. So looking forward to that at 8:40 this morning with the Electric Cooperatives of Arkansas Open for Business Spotlight. We do have a sweet deal today, so don't forget at 9 o'clock this morning, we will open that up at newsradio1029.com. It's one of our favorites. It's Doe's Eat Place. So make sure to get in on that. You just click on the Sweet Deals tab at the top of the webpage, and that'll take you to where you can purchase that. $25, all you got to spend. And you'll get $50 in gift certificates to Doe's Eat Place, of course, on Markham downtown. So we'll keep reminding you that. And we'll get our keyword going for the final day of the Parents Appreciation Week here on the show. And get our final four-pack of tickets to Magic Springs given away to somebody here this morning as well. Getting into some of the news this morning. The Little Rock School District, they issued a statement yesterday, apparently following an incident on one of their campuses where a staff member got involved in a physical altercation with a student. after attempting to break up a fight. So a fight was going on. Teacher comes out, starts trying to break it up, ends up fighting with one of the students. It took place this past Monday. The staff member is now on administrative leave with pay per district protocols. And the student that engaged in the fight, or the student engaged in a fight, the staff member tried to intervene, as I was saying. That transitioned into a separate fight. And so outside of that, that's really all the release told us. So the rest of the details not being released, that's because the district says they've got some protocols that say they can't talk about it any more than that. So we'll see if some more details come out. Saw a video, I think it was last night that I saw it. It might have been the night before. Big old fight right outside of a central high school. So some girls fighting. I feel like I see girls fighting in videos more than I see guys fighting these days. So I will say this. The one thing about these fights that are happening, when I see them going on and I don't see guns, I you know, there's some appreciation to that. That they, you know, you almost call it doing it old school, but that's you know, obviously none of it's good, and especially when it's at school. So, getting into some of the national news, this was interesting yesterday. The Democratic Party, they released the autopsy of the 2024 election loss, blaming former President Biden for former Vice President Kamala Harris's defeat. I think you could probably spread that blame evenly, but Fox's Kevin Cork is in Washington with the details on this, I would say, poorly put together report.
1: According to the Democrats, Harris lost because she was tied to an unpopular White House that failed to effectively employ her as VP, all while, of course, Bidenomics meant economic anxiety for a lot of voters. Furthermore, that report says Democrats needed to be more than just anti-Trump, and that their focus on woke social issues over economic ones alienated socially conservative voters. The report also criticized the White House for how it used Harris. And this is from page 71 of the report. It says this: the idea that a prepared and supported vice president could not have helped the president in the preceding 3.5 years is a significant failure of imagination.
9: Or it speaks to how she operates, and that wasn't something that she was capable of, would be the other option there, and probably the more correct option. That's Fox's Kevin Cork in Washington. The report barely mentions former President Biden, doesn't talk about his debate performance, doesn't talk about his mental decline. All of that was left out. Basically, what I took from this was that the Dems said, hey, we leaned on the fact that we thought everybody hated Trump. And that was our strategy moving forward. And obviously that was a horrible game plan is what. And so this report was really dumb. I like that on a lot of the pages in the report, it said the Democrat Party, you know, this is the thoughts of the author of this report, not necessarily the Democrat Party, which, I mean, then why are you putting it out? Why'd the Democrat Party put it out? I mean, just it's one hypocrisy after another. And so that just kind of leads on with it. But what else do we have going on today? We're going to get Kevin Warsh sworn in today. That'll be the new Fed chair. We'll get some audio on that going here in just a little while. There was a new Fox poll that came out, so we'll get some audio going on that as well. Big day sports-wise, as Hunter Dietz will be starting this afternoon for the Diamond Hogs against Texas at the SEC tournament. 3 p.m. game time, I believe, is when we're going on the SEC network. So today's game is going to be the quarterfinal rounds, and so the winner will advance to play either Texas A&M or Auburn. So they'll play, and the winners will play each other. Losers are going to be eliminated. So one game elimination tournament here. So we'll see. See how things go this afternoon, but looking forward to it. I did see that Texas, so you know, Hunter Dietz is our top pitcher for Arkansas. Doesn't look like Texas is throwing their top guy. So he doesn't have a win, doesn't have a loss. He's got an 0-0 record this year and like a 7.45 ERA. So we'll see. Hopefully the Hogs can light him up, because we've had some really good bats lately. So we'll see how that plays out. Central Arkansas, they played yesterday against Florida Gulf Coast. They ended up losing 4-3. They scored all of their runs in the ninth inning. So darn near came all the way back. And we're able to keep going in that game. Florida Gulf Coast hit 3 home runs early in the game, and that was obviously the decisive part of it. But next season, the Bears now move from the A-Sun into the United Athletic Conference. So new conference for them starting next year. The Little Rock Trojans, they were facing elimination last night, but Brigden Parker delivered one of the best outings of his season, even the Trojan seasons overall, as they got the 4-3 win over Lindenwood. And so they will play again against Southern Indiana, who I believe they beat lead already in this tournament. But they'll play Southern Indiana later on today. The Travs, their seven-game win streak came to an end last night to the Springfield Cardinals, 5-3, the loss last night. So that'll continue tonight. The what I call the ace of the Travs, Cade Anderson, he's at least the most exciting pitching prospect on the team. And not by a mile. I mean, Talash is really good as well. But he's 3-0 with 1.85 ERA, so he'll be starting tonight. Fireworks night as well, if you want to go see that. And, of course, we've got the Super Regional for the softball team starts today against Duke. That's going to be an early game. That's 11 a.m. this morning on ESPNU is where you'll be able to see that. So, and then tomorrow's game will be at 4 o'clock in the afternoon on ESPN2. So I've got a couple chances to watch the softball team. It's 20 minutes after 6 o'clock. Let's see what's going on with the traffic and the weather. We already got a little bit of activity out on the roadway. So here is Paul Weber.
23: With a look at your Southern Bancorp traffic this Friday morning, State Police are working on a debris in the road situation. That's on I-40 westbound at exit 154. An 18-wheeler has lost some of its load onto the interstate, impacting the right lane, causing delays. Other than that, it's raining, streets are wet, please slow down. Buckle up, let's be careful. That's Southern Bancorp traffic. Southern Bancorp, well, builders for everyone, now serving Little Rock with the Arkansas Traffic Network. I'm Paul Weber.
24: Today will be cloudy and humid with a few showers and a thunderstorm possible, leading to the potential for ponding on streets and highways. The high will reach 77 degrees. Tonight remains cloudy and humid with a chance of a thunderstorm in some areas with a low of 65. Tomorrow will be humid with the chance of a thunderstorm. The day will start with cloudy skies, transitioning to a mix of clouds and sun in the afternoon. Outdoor activities may be affected. Temperatures will peak at 85 degrees. I'm AccuWeather meteorologist Jason Caterina.
9: And currently, we're at 67 degrees. We have some cloudy skies. We even have some rain coming down in places. It is the bulk of the rain starting to move off to the east of Little Rock. So, but there is still some light rain around. 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
2: From the KARN newsroom, I'm Jay Jones. Arkansas Attorney General Tim Griffin's office has reached a $5.5 million settlement with Family Dollar. The settlement resulted from a lawsuit filed by Griffin's office against Family Dollar over a rat infestation at the West Memphis Distribution Center. The suit also included that consumer goods were sourced from that same center. Governor Sarah Huckabee Sanders announced on Thursday that more than $3 million in financing is being provided in three Arkansas counties. Officials say the money will impact water services for 11,000 Arkansans and that financing was approved for four total projects in three counties. Officials with the governor's office say $2.8 billion in state and federal funding has been approved for Arkansas water projects since Governor Sanders took office. A popular squeeze toy sold at Walmart and Ollie's Bargain Outlet stores is being recalled over concerns of serious injury or death because of the potential presence of asbestos. A recall notice shared by the U.S. Consumer Product Safety Commission warns that certain Orb Funky Squeeze toys, specifically two models of the Funky Monkeys, may have asbestos in the sand that they're filled with. While there have been no injuries or incidents reported in connection with the recalled toys, the CPSC says asbestos can cause adverse health issues if inhaled. A North Little Rock Navy man who lost his life at Pearl Harbor will be returning to his home state on May 30th. Royal Bradford Luker was a fireman third class on the USS West Virginia when it was attacked while moored on Battleship Row at Ford Island, Pearl Harbor, on December 7, 1941. Luker was one of 106 crewmen on the West Virginia who were killed in the attack. A massive alligator spotted swimming in a creek in Sherwood is drawing attention online after a local man captured video of the reptile Wednesday afternoon along Trammell Road. The video shows the alligator swimming through the water during afternoon hours. It's estimated that the reptile is at least 9 feet long, though others who saw the video believe it could be even larger. From the KRN Newsroom, I'm Jay Jones.
9: All right, thank you, Jay. We appreciate that. Of course, heading into the 3-day weekend. Now, what you should be doing is heading to the lakes, getting to the creeks, floating, fishing, all that good stuff. But there are some other options if you're staying here in the city this weekend. So we've got the Pulaski County Fair at the North Little Rock Riverfront Park. And so that's going on throughout the weekend. You've got the Special Olympics Arkansas Summer Games going on at Searcy this weekend. That'll be a big event. I've been having the torch run going on throughout the week. So that I believe today is the first day of that. And then tonight you've got Fridays on the Lawn at the Arkansas Museum of Fine Arts. So that's between 5 and 8 this evening. Nice show at the Robinson Center tonight, the Magic of Motown. So you can go listen to that starting at 7:30 this evening. Tomorrow you've got the grand opening of Small Shops Marketplace. This is the replacement of the painted tree. So going right into the same

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1: Can I get all three?
0: Absolutely. You want me to check your weather?
1: Yeah, please.
0: All right, let's see. Weather looks a bit cloudy. Uh-oh.
1: What's wrong?
0: I see you got a traffic tie-up on the main drag.
1: Oh, that's gonna cost me.
0: 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Just beyond the backup.
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3: Hey, good Friday morning to you. It is First News. We're on the 22nd day of May. It's 27 minutes after 6. Let's see what's going on with the traffic and the weather. Here's Paul Weber.
5: With a look at your Southern Bay Corp traffic this Friday morning, state police are working on debris in the road situation. That's on I-40 westbound at exit 154. An 18-wheeler has lost some of its load onto the interstate, impacting the right lane, causing delays. Other than that, it's raining, streets are wet, please slow down, buckle up, let's be careful. That's Southern Bay Corp traffic. Southern Bay Corp, well, builders for everyone, now serving Little Rock with the Arkansas Traffic Network. I'm Paul Weber. The following.
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6: Expect cloudy and humid conditions with a few showers and a thunderstorm possible, potentially leading to ponding on streets and highways. The high will reach 77 degrees. Tonight will remain cloudy and humid with the chance of a thunderstorm in some areas and temperatures dropping to a low of 65 degrees. Tomorrow will continue to be humid with the possibility of a thunderstorm. The morning will start off cloudy with a mix of clouds and sun in the afternoon. Outdoor plans could be affected with a high of 85 degrees. I'm AccuWeather meteorologist Jason Caterina.
3: And currently, we're hanging out at 67 degrees. We've got clouds and some light rain moving across central Arkansas this morning. As we head over, get our first look at the money news. And we do that with Morgan Stanley Wealth Management of Little Rock's Lou Graham. And Lou, good morning to you.
7: Good Friday morning, Toby. Good morning, everyone. Investors around the world in good spirits so far today, setting the S&P 500 on track to rise for its eighth straight week. The Wall Street Journal noting that indexes in Asia closing higher. European markets are higher ahead of the U.S. stock futures, which are pointing to a higher opening over here. And analysts say they're bolstered by continued enthusiasm around AI, aerospace, and other emerging tech. That's likely to send the S&P 500 to its longest winning streak since December of 2023. We'll see what happens. Meanwhile, traders are watching the yen, which has weakened, and also looking at Brent crude oil futures rising above $105 a barrel. The 10-year treasury this morning with a yield of 4.55%. The 2-year with a yield of 4.08%. 7 up, 7 down among Arkansas share prices. Walmart shares down 7.3% on heavy volume to $121.34, reducing its year-to-date gain to 9% after earnings and outlook disappointed investors. We'll come back with more in 30 minutes. Toby?
3: All right. Thank you, Lou. We appreciate that. Your keywords this morning, Magic Springs. 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

0: 866, and we'll be back right after this.
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2: Secretary of State Marco Rubio is in Sweden for a NATO summit with Iran on the mind.
3: Iran is trying to create a tolling system. They're trying to convince Oman, by the way, to join them in this tolling system in an international waterway. There is not a country in the world that should accept that.
2: Fox's Jillian Turner in Sweden.
4: He has got a very clear, very succinct message to deliver on behalf of President Trump and the United States. It is time for these allies, he says, to pay up and lay up when it comes to the war in Iran.
2: Meantime, NASCAR legend Kyle Busch passing away suddenly at 41 years old after suffering from a severe illness.
5: Less than 2 weeks ago, the legendary driver was dealing with a sinus issue during a race and had to radio for medical. He told reporters after the race that he had a substantial cough. It's unclear if that illness is related to his hospitalization.
2: That's Fox's Chanley Painter. 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
6: From the News Radio 1029 KARN News Desk, I'm KRK4's Laura Monteverdi. Jacksonville police continue their search for the suspect in a shooting that took the life of a six-year-old on Sunday. Police are searching for 21-year-old Artavius Dontell Johnson in connection with the deadly shooting of Amir Houston. Police say Johnson was last known to be in a white 2012 Hyundai Elantra with Arkansas license plate BGP35N. The child was shot Sunday night while in a car on South Highway 161. Expect updates to this story on KRK.com. Arkansas has reached a $5.5 million settlement with the owners of a Family Dollar warehouse in West Memphis. The lawsuit was filed over a rat infestation at the store in 2022. More than 3,400 rats were removed from the location between March of 2021 and January of 2022. An investigation showed supplies were kept in the rodent-infested warehouse, then taken to stores across the state. And several fire departments coming together for hours early Thursday morning to put out flames at the Waste Management Service building in White County. El Paso Fire Department officials responded around 3 a.m., later saying security video shows the fire started in a trash can, burning for a couple of hours, then spreading to the building before crews arrived. No one was injured, and the cause is under investigation.
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8: From the News Radio 1029 KARN Weather Center, I'm Fox 16 Chief Meteorologist Joel Young. We'll have some scattered showers and storms build Friday morning with temperatures dropping into the mid-60s to start the day. And I think we'll keep some of those scattered showers and storms through the day on Friday. Otherwise, we'll be mostly cloudy with temperatures climbing to 77 degrees in the afternoon. And there could be some isolated showers and storms that linger into Saturday morning as well with lows around 64. I'm Fox 16 Chief Meteorologist Joel Young from the Arkansas Storm Team at the News Radio 1029 KARN. KARN Weather Center.
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16: Hey, good Friday morning to you. 22nd of May, 36 minutes after 8 o'clock. Get some local headlines and some national news coming up here in just a moment. Magic Springs, those are your keywords this morning for the Parents Appreciation Week. You want to send those into the American Leak Detection text line at 501-403-5276 is the number. And we'll do that drawing for the four-pack of tickets coming up just before 9 o'clock this morning. Right now, let's check in on the traffic and weather with Paul Weber.
17: With a look at your Southern Bancorp traffic this Friday morning, state police are working a debris in the road situation on I-40 westbound at exit 154, that's North Hills. 18-wheeler has lost some of its gold until the interstate impacted the right lane, not causing any delays. Traffic is light this morning. School is out to most students. Please slow down, buckle up, let's be careful. That's your Southern Bancorp traffic. Southern Bancorp, well, builders for everyone, now serving Little Rock. With the Arkansas Traffic Network, I'm Paul Weber.
18: Sponsor. Today will be cloudy and humid with a few showers and a thunderstorm possible, leading to the potential for ponding on streets and highways. The high will reach 77 degrees. Tonight remains cloudy and humid with a chance of a thunderstorm in some areas with a low of 65. Tomorrow will be humid with the chance of a thunderstorm. The day will start with cloudy skies, transitioning to a mix of clouds and sun in the afternoon. Outdoor activities may be affected. Temperatures will peak at 85 degrees. I'm AccuWeather meteorologist Jason Caterina.
16: And currently we're at 66 degrees right now. We've got cloudy skies. We've got some rain in places across central Arkansas as well. It's News Radio 1029 KARN. Hey, it's
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16: A good Friday morning to you. It is the 22nd of May. It is 19 minutes in front of 7 o'clock. As far as some of you who are going to be traveling today, we've got Clinton National, just looking at the departures. There are a few delays this morning. Not sure why, because they're all headed east. One's going to New York, one to Florida, one to Charlotte that are delayed, and none of them, and they're all three different airlines as well. And I looked at the East Coast. I don't see any real storms going on there, so who knows what the delays are. But make sure you check your flights before you head to the airport this morning. And 2 to 3 delays, not bad. And all of them are going to go. It's just a little bit late. And then as far as the gas situation today, so state average is about 412 is what I'm seeing from AAA. The Little Rock North, Little Rock area, 405 to 406 for regular. Now, if you go to the Walmart and you got the card, it's like 389 to 394 is what we're paying. So, and that's obviously Central Arkansas. So, but it's going to put a little pain at the pump. You know, that's we've been dealing with it for a little while now. So, but that's what you'll be looking forward to get out on the road this weekend. As far as some of the national news, I had a new Fox poll come out. People who responded to the latest Fox News poll sounded off on fraud in the United States and a host of other divisive topics. Here's Fox's Grinnell Scott.
21: 71% of registered voters say it's common to see fraud in government social service and welfare programs. When asked who's responsible for it, the blame is evenly split. Half say people are lying about the needs they have, while the other half say contractors aren't being truthful about costs. On other issues, 55% say the U.S. Supreme Court should not expand beyond the current 9 justices. On states changing congressional district lines prior to the November midterms, 59% say they're concerned, while 41% say they're okay with it. Grinnell Scott, Fox News.
16: Pretty disappointing that you do a poll like that, and you know, the American people think that fraud with government programs is common. That's just common. Common knowledge, common sense. So the that's sad. That's a sad situation for our nation. That's what should be taken from that. And then I think most of us that aren't in politics are just like, don't pack the court with the Supreme Court. I mean, that doesn't make a whole lot of sense, because it's going to sway one way or the other. And however it does, whenever the other party, the opposing party, gets in charge, pack it the other way. So I mean, it's just you need to leave it how it is what, and then who's ever president can nominate who they nominate. And that seems like something that's worked till now. So I don't know why we're trying to reinvent the wheel on this thing outside of politics. That's why you do it. It's for the political input from that is why you end up changing it. So speaking of political input, we're going to get our new Fed chair today, the nation's new Federal Reserve chair, which is not supposed to take political input, but we'll see. You know, obviously Trump would like him to, will be sworn in today at the White House. Here's Fox's Jessica Rosenthal talking about that.
0: President Trump will host the swearing-in ceremony for the new Federal Reserve Chair, Kevin Warsh. It's the first time a Fed chair has been sworn in at the White House since Alan Greenspan nearly 40 years ago. Warsh, who previously served as a Federal Reserve Board governor and later worked with billionaire investor Stanley Druckenmiller, was confirmed by the Senate earlier this month after testifying at a confirmation hearing last month.
3: Monetary policy independence is essential. Monetary policymakers must act in the nation's interest.
0: The former chair, Jerome Powell, has said he will remain on the Board of Governors out of concern over a prior DOJ investigation into cost overruns in the Fed's building renovations. Jessica Rosenthal, Fox News.
16: Yep. So we'll see what the move is. Obviously, Trump wants him to drop the interest rate. I don't see a route that you can actually drop the interest rate right now with the way inflation is. So I would imagine it'll be a no move with him at the first couple of meetings. But we'll see. We'll see what he does. Maybe outlandish. Who knows? So we'll have to... Watch how it all plays out. Of course, moving to the Middle East, Iran and Oman discussing a toll system for ships trafficking the Strait of Hormuz. What are you going to do? You put like a little house out there, and you got to stop by, pay a little toll. That doesn't make any sense to me. But here's Chanley Painter.
22: The Strait of Hormuz remains a sticking point as Iran reportedly negotiates with Oman to set up a formal tolling system for the vital waterway. The president, though, doubling down on Project Freedom.
23: We have total control of the Strait of Hormuz, as you know, with our blockade. The blockade's been 100% effective. Nobody's been able to get through. It's like a steel wall.
22: And with gas prices hovering over $4 a gallon heading into the big holiday weekend, the president promising that they will fall sharply once the war ends.
16: That's Fox's Chanley Painter. Of course, we know that support for this war has gone south pretty quickly with voters. With the new Fox poll showed 60% of respondents in opposition to America in this conflict, and then that's up from the last poll they did was in April, and it was 55% then, so up another 5%. And I think a lot of us, probably kind of like me, that I don't really oppose the war in Iran. What I oppose is how long it's taking. Let's get this thing wrapped up so we can get the prices back under control and get oil moving again. And I'll tell you one thing that probably would speed it up is if Europe would get off their rear and get down there and help out a little bit. That would probably help out. And so, and especially since they're the beneficiary of a lot of this oil that comes through the Strait. So, it seems like that would help speed things up, but no luck so far. So, looking at some of the sports, big game today at the SEC tournament. Arkansas and Texas going to do business at, I believe it's a 3:00 first pitch on the SEC network is where it's going to take place. Hunter Dietz will be the starting pitcher for Arkansas. I don't believe Texas is throwing their top starter in this game. I saw the stats on the starter they're throwing. He's 0-0, doesn't have a win or a loss this year, and he has a 7.45 ERA. So that hopefully would mean that Arkansas could tee off on this guy because the bats have been hot lately. So we'll see how that goes. And then whoever wins will take on either Texas A&M and Auburn in the semifinal game on Saturday. So and then the loser, of course, will be eliminated. Speaking of elimination, the Central Arkansas Bears baseball team eliminated in a 4-3 loss yesterday to Florida Gulf Coast at the A-Sun tournament down in Florida. And that'll be it for the A-Sun tournament for Central Arkansas. They moved to the United Athletic Conference for next season. The Trojans, they were facing elimination last night, but Brigden Parker, he delivered a tremendous outing for the Trojans, and they were able to beat Lindenwood 4-3, and so they advanced to this afternoon's elimination game, which will be with Southern Indiana. So they're up to 32-26 on a record so far. And then the Travs, they end up dropping their 7-game winning streak. They lost last night to Springfield 5-3 after trailing by 4 runs. And so the Travs rallied to get back within 1, but obviously the Cardinals held off that rally. Tonight, the great Kate Anderson is going to be up on the mound for the Travs, and he'll be leading us into fireworks tonight, hopefully with a nice big win, hopefully his 4th win of the year. We get the Super Regionals started today with the Razorback softball team taking on the Duke Blue Devils, who I can't stand, so I hope they beat the stink out of them. The Super Regional will be at Bogle Park. It's going to be nationally televised. It's a morning game at 11 a.m. on ESPNU, and then Saturday will be at 4 p.m. on ESPN2 is where you'll get to see that. So that's what's going on in the world of sports. Obviously, a very sad situation in the world of sports, especially if you're a car racing fan with the NASCAR's Kyle Busch passing away super unexpectedly yesterday at the age of 41. And I was actually watching. I got the split screen going with the news and the sports going, and all of a sudden I saw it pop up across the bottom of the screen on the sports side of my TV, and I had to Google it. I was like, is that fake news? Didn't he just race a couple of weeks ago? And so, yeah, and no real, and people are hypothesizing because he called for a doctor after a race recently. But no real reason yet has been made to the public on how he died. He went to the hospital. His family announced yesterday that he was in the hospital. And then hours later, he's dead. And so that's so far what we know on the situation. But 41 years old, so obviously NASCAR going to be paying a lot of homage to him with the Coca-Cola 600 this weekend, I would imagine. It's 49 minutes after 6 o'clock. Let's check in on the traffic and the weather with Paul Weber.
17: With a look at your Southern Bay Corp traffic this Friday morning, state police have no accidents to report. We're seeing no major issues around the metro. Please slow down, buckle up, and let's be careful. That's your Southern Bay Corp traffic. Southern Bay Corp, web builders for everyone, now serving Little Rock with the Arkansas Traffic Network. I'm Paul Weber.
18: Expect cloudy and humid conditions with a few showers and a thunderstorm possible, potentially leading to ponding on streets and highways. The high will reach 77 degrees. Tonight will remain cloudy and humid with the chance of a thunderstorm in some areas and temperatures dropping to a low of 65 degrees. Tomorrow will continue to be humid with the possibility of a thunderstorm. The morning will start off cloudy with a mix of clouds and sun in the afternoon. Outdoor plans could be affected with the high of 85 degrees. I'm AccuWeather meteorologist Jason Caterina.
16: And currently we're at 66 degrees and some drizzle in places coming down. Obviously, cloudy skies up above central Arkansas right now. 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
2: From the KARN newsroom, I'm Jay Jones. Arkansas Attorney General Tim Griffin's office has reached a $5.5 million settlement with Family Dollar. The settlement resulted from a lawsuit filed by Griffin's office against Family Dollar over a rat infestation at the West Memphis Distribution Center. The suit also included that consumer goods were sourced from that same center. Governor Sarah Huckabee Sanders announced on Thursday that more than $3 million in financing is being provided in three Arkansas counties. Officials say the money will impact water services for 11,000 Arkansans and that financing was approved for four total projects in three counties. Officials with the governor's office say $2.8 billion in state and federal funding has been approved for Arkansas water projects since Governor Sanders took office. A popular squeeze toy sold at Walmart and Ollie's Bargain Outlet stores is being recalled over concerns of serious injury or death because of the potential presence of asbestos. A recall notice shared by the U.S. Consumer Product Safety Commission warns that certain Orb Funky Squeeze toys, specifically two models of the Funky Monkeys, may have asbestos in the sand that they're filled with. While there have been no injuries or incidents reported in connection with the recalled toys, the CPSC says asbestos can cause adverse health issues if inhaled. A North Little Rock Navy man who lost his life at Pearl Harbor will be returning to his home state on May 30th. Royal Bradford Luker was a fireman third class on the USS West Virginia when it was attacked while moored on Battleship Row at Ford Island, Pearl Harbor, on December 7, 1941. Luker was one of 106 crewmen on the West Virginia who were killed in the attack. A massive alligator spotted swimming in a creek in Sherwood is drawing attention online after a local man captured video of the reptile Wednesday afternoon along Trammell Road. The video shows the alligator swimming through the water during afternoon hours. It's estimated that the reptile is at least 9 feet long, though others who saw the video believe it could be even larger. From the KRN newsroom, I'm Jay Jones.
16: Well, let's hope I don't run into that this weekend. I'm not big on the alligator, so. Let's see what went on today in history for the 22nd of May, and we start 68 years ago, so not going back all that far. 1958, Jerry Lee Lewis arrived in England to begin his first tour in the UK after confirming to the press that he did marry his 13-year-old first cousin. That's not good. Yeah, the tour was then canceled. Of course, I will not make an Ilhan Omar joke right now. But have you guys noticed that whenever she's being interviewed, Ilhan Omar, that she cusses? She cusses at every single interview that she's part of. You're a classy lady there, I digress. Anyways, 46 years ago today in 1980, the original Pac-Man arcade video game was released in Japan. It hit the U.S. 5 months later. I tore that up at a Pizza Hut for a couple of years. 34 years ago today in 1992, Johnny Carson, Doc Severinsen, and Ed McMahon retired from The Tonight Show after 30 years. I think technically, really, Johnny Carson retired. It was kind of forced on Doc Severinsen and Ed McMahon, to be honest with you. Obviously, a big loss to the TV world. Not a big loss last night, though, with Stephen Colbert going away. We do this every Friday. Here is your History 250.
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16: It's Friday. 22nd day of May. It's 57 minutes after 6. And you can tell school's out. I was looking at the cameras out on the roadways. Not looking bad, but we do have some slick roadways, so let's check in on them. Here is Paul Weber.
17: With a look at your Southern Bay Corp traffic this Friday morning, state police have no accidents to report. We see no major issues around the metro. Please slow down, buckle up, and let's be careful. That's your Southern Bay Corp traffic. Southern Bay Corp, web builders for everyone, now serving Little Rock with the Arkansas Traffic Network. I'm Paul Weber.
18: Today will be cloudy and humid with a few showers and a thunderstorm possible, leading to the potential for ponding on streets and highways. The high will reach 77 degrees. Tonight remains cloudy and humid with a chance of a thunderstorm in some areas with a low of 65. Tomorrow will be humid with the chance of a thunderstorm. The day will start with cloudy skies, transitioning to a mix of clouds and sun in the afternoon. Outdoor activities may be affected. Temperatures will peak at 85 degrees. I'm AccuWeather meteorologist Jason Caterina.
16: And currently we're at 66 degrees. We have the cloudy skies. We have some drizzle come down. Even have some fog in places around central Arkansas as well. So be aware of all that as you're getting out the door. It's News Radio 1029 KRN as we check in on the money news once again with Morgan Stanley Wealth Management's Lou Graham. And Lou, good morning.
6: Good Friday morning. Stock futures ticking a little bit higher today. Wall Street looks set to cap off a winning week despite heightened volatility. That according to CNBC. The S&P up 0.5% for the week despite increased market swings, putting the benchmark on track for its eighth straight weekly gain. That'd be the longest since a 9-week winning streak that ended in late 2023. The Dow up 1.5% so far as we head into Friday in its third positive week in four. The Nasdaq's added 0.3% on pace for its seventh weekly advance in the past 8 weeks. We'll see how trading goes today. Oil prices have been choppy, traders gauging the prospects of a U.S.-Iran war resolution. This morning, Brent and West Texas Intermediate up around 2%. Overseas this morning, the Nikkei Index finishing up 2.7%. And free market activity, shares of Visa and Walmart trading a little bit higher. Walmart shares down 7% yesterday on disappointing earnings and an outlook, according to investors. Amazon sharing are trading a little bit lower. Delta shares up 11% over the last 2 days, a little bit lower in pre-market activity. Toby?
16: All right, thank you, Lou. We appreciate it. Your keywords this morning to win that four-pack of tickets to Magic Springs is Magic Springs. So send Magic Springs to 501-403-5276, and we'll get you in on that. Got Representative French Hill coming up on the other side of the break.
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7: It is confusing and not easy to navigate. I'm Dave Anthony, Fox News. That's what Sweden's foreign minister says this morning about dealing with the U.S. and NATO at a gathering of the alliance in her country. Led by NATO's leader Mark Rutte, Secretary of State Marco Rubio is there, and so is Fox's Jillian Turner.
8: One of the things Secretary Rubio spoke about with Mark Rutte is this forward deployment of an additional 5,000 U.S. troops to Poland, something that President Trump announced overnight on Truth Social.
7: Earlier this month, the U.S. announced a plan to pull 5,000 troops out of Germany as the president's critical of our allies not doing enough in the Iran conflict. Rubio says there is a bit of progress in talks with Iran, but it keeps blocking shipping in the Strait of Hormuz.
10: Iran is trying to create a tolling system. They're trying to convince Oman, by the way, to join them in this tolling system in an international waterway. There is not a country in the world that should accept that.
7: A late-night Trump critic has gone off the air. Stephen Colbert's last show was last night.
15: We were here to feel the news with you. And I don't know about you, but I sure have felt it.
7: CBS says the decision to cancel the late show is purely financial, but Colbert supporters believe it was political. The president wrote this about Colbert on Truth Social after that last show.
24: No talent, no ratings, no life. He was like a dead person. You could take any person off of the street and they would be better than this total jerk. Thank goodness he's finally gone.
7: Fox's Carly Shimkus. He's considered one of the greatest race car drivers ever. And Kyle Busch's death has shocked NASCAR. He was only 41. Fox's Chandler Painter has a family statement.
25: Remembering the husband and father of two children as a future Hall of Famer, a rare talent who was fierce and passionate. And just last Friday, Busch gave his final post-race interview after his second win of the season in the Craftsman Truck Series.
26: Why do these moments never get old, Kyle?
27: Because you never know when the last one is, you know?
7: Kyle Busch's 234 wins is a NASCAR record. No cause of death has been given yet. 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
33: From the News Radio 1029 KRN News Desk, I'm KRK4's Laura Monteverdi. Jacksonville police continue their search for the suspect in a shooting that took the life of a six-year-old on Sunday. Police are searching for 21-year-old Artavius Dontell Johnson in connection with the deadly shooting of Amir Houston. Police say Johnson was last known to be in a white 2012 Hyundai Elantra with Arkansas license plate BGP35N. The child was shot Sunday night while in a car on South Highway 161. Expect updates to this story on KRK.com. Arkansas has reached a $5.5 million settlement with the owners of a Family Dollar warehouse in West Memphis. The lawsuit was filed over a rat infestation at the store in 2022. More than 3,400 rats were removed from the location between March of 2021 and January of 2022. An investigation showed supplies were kept in the rodent-infested warehouse, then taken to stores across the state. And several fire departments coming together for hours early Thursday morning to put out flames at the Waste Management Service building in White County. El Paso Fire Department officials responded around 3 a.m., later saying security video shows the fire started in a trash can, burning for a couple of hours, then spreading to the building before crews arrived. No one was injured, and the cause is under investigation.
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1: From the News Radio 102.9 KARN Weather Center, I'm Fox 16 Chief Meteorologist Joel Young. We'll have some scattered showers and storms build Friday morning with temperatures dropping into the mid-60s to start the day. And I think we'll keep some of those scattered showers and storms through the day on Friday. Otherwise, we'll be mostly cloudy with temperatures climbing to 77 degrees in the afternoon. And there could be some isolated showers and storms that linger into Saturday morning as well with lows around 64. I'm Fox 16 Chief Meteorologist Joel Young from the Arkansas Storm Team at the News Radio 102.9 KARN. KARN Weather Center.
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16: Hey, good Friday morning to you. Welcome to the 7 o'clock hour of First News. Coming up this hour, in fact, coming up in a few minutes, going to talk with Representative French Hill, see what he's got going on as we head into the Memorial Day weekend. And I want to check in on one of his past pieces of legislation in regards to the Middle East. And it passed the House a couple of years ago and would be very helpful right now, but I don't know. I know it hasn't passed the Senate. I don't know if they plan to vote on it or not. So we'll check in on that. Also, I want to talk to him about there's an issue about quartz mining in the Ouachita National Forest, and part of it's in Saline County, which is part of Representative Hill's district. And so we'll find out what he thinks about this. Some people say it's going to screw up the watershed if we do commercial quartz mining there. And so we'll find out what he knows about this. He's obviously done a lot of work with the Ouachita National Forest. So we'll get into that coming up in a few minutes as well. Magic Springs is your keywords to send in to 501-403-5276 to get you qualified for a Parents Appreciation Week to get the kids out of school. Pretty much they're all out of school now. I can tell by the traffic. It's not very heavy this morning. So we'll give away a 4-pack of tickets to Magic Springs at the end of the show. And so send in Magic Springs to 501-403-5276. We'll check that traffic and weather. Here's Paul Weber.
17: With a look at your Southern Bay Corp traffic this Friday morning, State Police have no accidents to report. We're seeing no major issues around the metro. Please slow down, buckle up, and let's be careful. That's your Southern Bay Corp traffic. 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I'm Paul Weber.
18: Sponsored by cloudy and humid conditions with a few showers and a thunderstorm possible, potentially leading to ponding on streets and highways. The high will reach 77 degrees. Tonight will remain cloudy and humid with the chance of a thunderstorm in some areas and temperatures dropping to a low of 65 degrees. Tomorrow will continue to be humid with the possibility of a thunderstorm. The morning will start off cloudy with a mix of clouds and sun in the afternoon. Outdoor plans could be affected with the high of 85 degrees. I'm AccuWeather meteorologist Jason Caterina.
16: And currently we're at 67 degrees right now. We have some rain still moving across Central Arkansas. Plenty of clouds, a little bit of fog around as well. It's News Radio 102.9 KARN.
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16: And good Friday morning to you, 10 minutes after 7 o'clock. And now joining us on the American Leak Detection phone lines, our congressman from the 2nd District of Arkansas, Representative French Hill. Congressman, good morning to you. How are you this week?
6: Toby, I'm doing great. So good to hear from you. Hope you're having a good week.
16: Yes, it has been a very good week. And I want to start off with, so you and I have talked about this before. This is a piece of legislation from a few years ago that you put forward, the Holding Iranian Leaders Accountable Act. I just want to check in on this and see if there's any life to it. You sponsored it back in 2023. This would go after Iranian leaders' assets. And by 2024, the House passed it. It was sent to the Senate. I don't believe that they voted on it at this point. You can tell me if I'm wrong there.
6: Sure. No, it was signed into law by President Biden in 2024. It was part of the national security package that we worked on to shore up America's support for Ukraine against Russia, and you know, support for Israel against the Israel attacks. And it was signed into law on that. Now, I've been frankly disappointed with the Biden and sort of Trump administration approach to implement it. Here's what the pitch was. We wanted them to publish in Farsi and Arabic and English and French, et cetera, the net worth of the IRGC and the top Ayatollah family and leadership, and make a big deal out of it. Show the Iranian people how much money has been stolen from them over the past five decades by their theocratic leaders. And Treasury did, you know, announce what they did, but I found it pretty feeble. I mean, it was, you can read a Reuters story that says that this second Ayatollah has a net worth of $1 billion.
16: Jeez.
6: Well, that's offensive. And I thought we would get some more declassified color on that, and they really didn't. So we're still actually pushing them for the information they have to declassify it and let Iranians all over the world, Iranians in Iran as well as those expatriates, just see how much cruel, inhumane financial theft has existed in addition to the cruel, inhumane murder and mayhem they've created.
16: Well, I appreciate the update on that, because I was wondering, how it's being implemented, you know, and knowing that, I mean, I'm glad that it's into law. Like you said, it sounds like it's not being used to the full extent that it could be. And so hopefully that could change. But this is really dragging out now with the Middle East. And obviously here in the U.S., we're dealing with the gas prices. Inflation comes off the gas prices. What are you hearing in D.C.? I mean, are things, we know what we see on the news and all of that, but do you feel like we're getting to a point where a decision's going to be made, or what do you think here?
6: Well, it's my judgment that those negotiations are sincere and intense, but not productive with the Iranians, even with countries like Pakistan and others urging some success. We don't know. I don't know. I don't know if in President Trump's meeting with President Xi and China, if they reach some accommodation on how to put pressure on the Iranians, because they're the biggest victims. China is the largest country in the world dependent on oil from the Persian Gulf. So I think that negotiation has to be sincere, which is why hostilities have been reduced. Iranian ability to conduct operations is minimal now. I mean, it's obviously still exists because they're still in a threatening mode. But we need to get the strait back open, and I believe that if it were, you know, up to me, I think I would be taking action with U.S. naval forces and allied forces to do that.
16: Yeah.
6: Because I think That's critical. But the pressure is building. I mean, this is a day-by-day amount of pressure on Iran, economically, yeah. financially, and also storage of oil. Mm-hmm. So I wish I had a better news. I think that if they will negotiate, this thing comes to a prompt conclusion. And that negotiation is about nuclear research, nuclear possession of enriched uranium, mm-hmm. and ballistic missile research and intercontinental ballistic missiles, which they've proved they have, that can reach Paris.
16: Yeah.
6: And then stopping funding terror and help us stop this terror expansion. They could be a constructive country if they, would join the effort.
16: Yeah. Well, and I mean, a lot of the things we see in their history, I mean, there was a time when they were, and not anymore. There's been some light talk, and I really do mean light talk here in Arkansas. I believe it's a proposal by one state representative, about suspending the state gas tax. Do you hear any talk in D.C. about, and we've heard Trump mention it as well, about possibly suspending the federal gas tax? Or obviously either one or both would help people, but do you hear of any traction with something like that, or do you feel like that it's just, hey, let's try to get this thing over and hopefully the strait opens up and we don't have to do that?
6: Well, we've certainly had proposals in both the House and Senate to do it temporarily, mm-hmm. and it would provide some immediate relief. I think the federal gas tax is around 18 cents, and yep. I think diesel's higher, maybe 24, so if you're running a little small trucking business, I did a telephone town hall last night. We had a local entrepreneurial trucking company yesterday mm-hmm. on the phone. And, of course, she's not charging a fuel surtax yet on her invoices. And so that those fuel costs are higher. So this would be helpful if it was done temporarily. I think what people have to keep in mind is it has an immediate impact on the federal budget deficit, obviously. Yeah. And I've seen estimates that a one-month on the federal numbers, just over $3 billion. Wow. So if it was temporarily, you could provide just a brief savings that would be very practical. And so, yes, it's, certainly the president mentioned it, and there are proposals in the House and Senate. And like everything else, I wish we had a crystal ball to forecast whether we really needed to do that or not, or if yeah. the conclusion of this situation is imminent. You get the point. So, yeah. But it's definitely being talked about.
16: We're talking with Representative French Hill this morning on the American Leak Detection phone line. Let's talk a little bit about the 21st Century Road to Housing Act. This passed the House this week, 396-13. That's a heck of a vote there. And so now it's off to the Senate. Can you remind people how this bill is going to help? And also, what were the 13 people? What was their reasoning for voting against this?
6: Yeah. Well, I think once again we prove Washington works. I mean, mm-hmm. 396 votes. This yeah. is even more votes than I got when I presented a previous view of this a few weeks ago. I got 390 votes. This was actually us taking up the Senate bill
16: okay.
6: and amending it to make some corrections that we think were not the way to go in the Senate bill, and some things that we just didn't have support for in the House. We just didn't have the votes for, mm-hmm. so we took those out. So we proved, I think, to our neighbors across the Capitol that 396 votes is pretty strong. Every Democrat voted for it, and we lost 13 Republicans because it has a ban on central bank digital currency in the bill, but that is sunsetted. And so those 13 people voted against the whole bill just because the ban on a central bank digital currency had a expiration date
16: sure.
6: in it. So that's the answer to that question. We've been negotiating with the Senate back and forth on housing since last October.
16: Yeah.
6: President Trump said before the vote that the Senate should pass this bill that I've put on the floor, that I've amended, and that he would sign it. So we have the president in our camp. We have 396 votes in our camp, and I hope the majority leader, Mr. Thune, over in the Senate, puts it on the Senate floor as soon as possible. This directly lowers the cost of housing. This directly increases the supply of housing, and it does that through regulatory reform, cutting red tape, making the HUD programs more effective in community development and in home programs that they have. it changes the building codes, and it allows more cheap building design elements like modular construction to be used across the country on a uniform way, safe, sound, resilient, lower cost, and can be used. We improve community banking, and community banks make 6 out of 10 home construction loans across this country. So I think it's a good bill. I hope President Trump can see it soon.
16: Yeah, no, it is a good bill, and I think we've talked about it a couple times here on the show, and definitely would be a helpful thing. Also, back here in Arkansas, Congressman, there's some commercial proposals right now to mine quartz in parts of the Washita National Forest. So people are opposed to this due to how it might affect the watershed. There's also a big need for quartz. This could be very lucrative for our state as well. You do a lot of work with the Washita National Forest. We've talked about that a lot here on the show. Is this a good idea to mine the quartz, and can it be done safely without causing water issues from what you know about the issue so far?
6: Well, I read the Forest Service proposal, and it was just, I think the comment period just closed on it.
16: Yeah.
6: The proposed operation was really for some mom-and-pop, small-scale type mining and prospecting, and quartz is obviously popular. Quartz is also used in commercial applications.
16: Mm-hmm.
6: But the Forest Service took out of their proposal, I think, one of the most sensitive around Lake Winona, which is our principal water source for Little Rock, and the other tracts near Lake Washita and some of the Saline River watershed, I think, deserve caution. I think the Forest Service proposal was cautious, and so I think this public comment will not be encouraging of any large-scale operation. I wouldn't support large-scale operations like using backhoes and bulldozers that close to, you know, a water source. I don't think that makes good watershed management circumstances. But there were some tiny tracks where, you know, the quartz looked abundant and near the surface, where somebody could use hand tools, perhaps, to do that under a Forest Service permit. So I think the Forest Service is getting good public comment on it. I think we ought to be cautious anytime we use heavy equipment, you know, near a water supply in our national forests. So that's where it stands. I think we'll know more this summer, probably.
16: Okay. Well, and then good to hear that, you know, it may still go on, but it'd be, you know, smaller operations as opposed to, you know, something large that obviously can cause longer damage. As far as this weekend, of course, it's Memorial Day weekend and honoring our fallen military members. Any big plans for you? You staying in D.C. or are you going to be coming home for it?
6: I'll be home and look forward to participating in some Memorial Day remembrances on Monday.
16: Mm-hmm.
6: Looking forward to being home for a few days. It's been a busy span of weeks here, and so looking forward to being home for a few days.
16: Well, be careful. We sent old Steve Finnegan out to D.C. Yesterday, so he's walking somewhere.
6: We've put a notice out to security here on Capitol Hill to be on the hunt for him.
16: Yeah, that's good thinking, I'll tell you. So, all right, Congressman, well, we always appreciate the time. Hope you have a good weekend, and we'll catch up with you next week.
6: All the best. Thanks. Bye.
16: There he goes, Representative French Hill. Always appreciate his time here on the show. It's 23 minutes after 7 o'clock. Let's check in on the five things you need to know. Here's Jay Jones.
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9: From the KARN newsroom, I'm Jay Jones. Arkansas Attorney General Tim Griffin's office has reached a $5.5 million settlement with Family Dollar. The settlement resulted from a lawsuit filed by Griffin's office against Family Dollar over a rat infestation at the West Memphis Distribution Center. The suit also included that consumer goods were sourced from that same center. Governor Sarah Huckabee Sanders announced on Thursday that more than $3 million in financing is being provided in three Arkansas counties. Officials say the money will impact water services for 11,000 Arkansans and that financing was approved for four total projects in three counties. Officials with the governor's office say $2.8 billion in state and federal funding has been approved for Arkansas water projects since Governor Sanders took office. A popular squeeze toy sold at Walmart and Ollie's Bargain Outlet stores is being recalled over concerns of serious injury or death because of the potential presence of asbestos. A recall notice shared by the U.S. Consumer Product Safety Commission warns that certain Orb Funky Squeeze toys, specifically two models of the Funky Monkeys, may have asbestos in the sand that they're filled with. While there have been no injuries or incidents reported in connection with the recalled toys, the CPSC says asbestos can cause adverse health issues if inhaled. A North Little Rock Navy man who lost his life at Pearl Harbor will be returning to his home state on May 30th. Royal Bradford Luker was a fireman third class on the USS West Virginia when it was attacked while moored on Battleship Row at Ford Island, Pearl Harbor, on December 7, 1941. Luker was one of 106 crewmen on the West Virginia who were killed in the attack. A massive alligator spotted swimming in a creek in Sherwood is drawing attention online after a local man captured video of the reptile Wednesday afternoon along Trammell Road. The video shows the alligator swimming through the water during afternoon hours. It's estimated that the reptile is at least 9 feet long, though others who saw the video believe it could be even larger. From the KRN Newsroom, I'm Jay Jones.
16: And thank you, Jay. We appreciate that. Of course, we've got some more money news. We've got traffic. We've got weather. That's all coming your way.

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5: Hi, good Friday morning to you. 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Let's check in on the traffic and weather with Paul Weber.
6: With a look at your Southern Bay Corp traffic this Friday morning, state police have no accidents to report. We see no major issues around the metro. Please slow down, buckle up, and let's be careful. That's your Southern Bay Corp traffic. 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I'm Paul Weber.
7: Sponsored. Cloudy and humid with a few showers and a thunderstorm possible, leading to the potential for ponding on streets and highways. The high will reach 77 degrees. Tonight remains cloudy and humid with a chance of a thunderstorm in some areas with a low of 65. Tomorrow will be humid with the chance of a thunderstorm. The day will start with cloudy skies, transitioning to a mix of clouds and sun in the afternoon. Outdoor activities may be affected. Temperatures will peak at 85 degrees. I'm AccuWeather meteorologist Jason Katarina.
5: And currently, we're hanging out at 67 degrees, cloudy skies, some drizzle, some fog. We got all sorts of good things going on here in Central Arkansas this morning. 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And Lou, good morning.
8: Good Friday morning. CNBC noting volatility picked up this week as investors wrestled with a sharp rise in long-term Treasury yields. The 30-year Treasury yield climbed above 5.19% earlier this week, reaching its highest level since before the financial crisis, before easing to 5.09 on Thursday. 10-year Treasury this morning with a yield of 4.55%, the 2-year with a yield of 4.08%. One analyst noting that their view on Iran is the same as before. A deal is much more likely than not, but this is already priced in. The conflict will have stagflationary effects for at least the next few quarters, according to that analyst. We'll see if he's right or not. The market's now pricing in rate hikes in the U.S. That's a meaningful shift from where it stood just a few months ago, he added, and it reflects an inflation picture that continues to surprise to the upside. Even so, the Fed's likely to stay on hold at the next meeting. Again, we'll see what happens. Arkansas-based company shares 7 up, 7 down. Walmart dropping 7.3%. Dillard shares up 2.3%. We're back in 30 minutes, Toby.
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10: 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NASCAR legend Kyle Busch dies suddenly. The 41-year-old's family releasing a statement.
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4: 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Jacksonville police continue their search for the suspect in a shooting that took the life of a six-year-old on Sunday. Police are searching for 21-year-old Artavius Dontell Johnson in connection with the deadly shooting of Amir Houston. Police say Johnson was last known to be in a white 2012 Hyundai Elantra with Arkansas license plate BGP35N. The child was shot Sunday night while in a car on South Highway 161. Expect updates to this story on KRK.com. Arkansas has reached a $5.5 million settlement with the owners of a Family Dollar warehouse in West Memphis. The lawsuit was filed over a rat infestation at the store in 2022. More than 3,400 rats were removed from the location between March of 2021 and January of 2022. An investigation showed supplies were kept in the rodent-infested warehouse, then taken to stores across the state. And several fire departments coming together for hours early Thursday morning to put out flames at the Waste Management Service building in White County. El Paso Fire Department officials responded around 3 a.m., later saying security video shows the fire started in a trash can, burning for a couple of hours, then spreading to the building before crews arrived. No one was injured, and the cause is under investigation.
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6: From the News Radio 1029 KARN Weather Center, I'm Fox 16 Chief Meteorologist Joel Young. We'll have some scattered showers and storms build Friday morning with temperatures dropping into the mid-60s to start the day. And I think we'll keep some of those scattered showers and storms through the day on Friday. Otherwise, we'll be mostly cloudy with temperatures climbing to 77 degrees in the afternoon. And there could be some isolated showers and storms that linger into Saturday morning as well with lows around 64. I'm Fox 16 Chief Meteorologist Joel Young from the Arkansas Storm Team at the News Radio 1029 KARN. KARN Weather Center.
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14: Hi, good Friday morning to you. It is the 22nd of May, 36 minutes after 7 o'clock. We get into some of the headlines coming up here in just a moment. Of course, I got our final four-pack of tickets to Magic Springs going out the door to wrap up Parents Appreciation Week as the kids get out of school this week. You can tell by the roadways that the school's out. There's not a whole lot of bad traffic out there, at least backups anyways. You do have the slick roads to it to deal with. But you can send Magic Springs to 501-403-5276. That'll get you qualified for that. And then don't forget, 9 o'clock this morning, got the Doe's Eat Place Sweet Deal of the Week. So $25 gets you $50 to spend at Doe's Eat Place. 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Those ones sell out, folks, so if you want one, get in there quick, right around 9 o'clock. Let's check in on the traffic and weather. Here is Paul Weber.
15: With a look at your Southern Bancorp traffic this Friday morning, State Police are working an accident 630 eastbound at exit 5A. That's just past University. It's impacting the right shoulder. We're seeing no major issues other than that around the metro. Buckle up, slow down, and let's be careful. That's your Southern Bancorp traffic. Southern Bancorp, well, builders for everyone, now serving Little Rock with the Arkansas Traffic Network. I'm Paul Weber.
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17: Cloudy and humid conditions with a few showers and a thunderstorm possible, potentially leading to ponding on streets and highways. The high will reach 77 degrees. Tonight will remain cloudy and humid with the chance of a thunderstorm in some areas and temperatures dropping to a low of 65 degrees. Tomorrow will continue to be humid with the possibility of a thunderstorm. The morning will start off cloudy with a mix of clouds and sun in the afternoon. Outdoor plans could be affected with the high of 85 degrees. I'm AccuWeather meteorologist Jason Caterina.
14: And currently 67 degrees, cloudy, rainy, foggy. Got all sorts of good things going on this morning. 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
14: Now welcome back to the Friday edition of First News. 19 minutes in front of 8 o'clock as we get back into some of the top stories this morning. Of course, got a release from the LRSD yesterday, and so they issued a statement saying that they had an incident on one of their campuses, didn't even list the school, but said a staff member got involved in a physical altercation with a student. This all happened while they were trying to break up a fight, apparently. It happened on Monday. Staff member's now on administrative leave with pay. That's per district protocol. So basically, you had a couple of kids fighting, and the staff member, I don't know if it's a teacher or not, but staff member goes up, tries to start breaking this up, turns into a fight between the staff member and one of the kids. So that's never a good thing. And you want to hold judgment here until we find out what the story is, because that's really all the details that LRSD has released. They say that's due to their district protocols. And so I assume we'll hear more about this, if it's going to go to court or anything like that. I would assume when a student fights a staff member, teacher or not, I would assume that ends up being a court case of some sort, so I would assume we'll hear more about that here in the near future. As far as some of the national news, Secretary of State Marco Rubio is going to attend a NATO meeting in Sweden today. Here's Fox's Jonathan Savage who can tell us what's on the agenda.
22: Secretary Rubio wants the burden of defending NATO to be shared among the alliance. That's what he'll stress when he meets foreign ministers in Helsingborg, Sweden. NATO Secretary General Mark Rutte says he's fully on board with the American position.
23: It will lead to probably more U.S. resources pivoted more towards other theaters, and that's necessary. We support that. But it has to be done in a way where the overall deterrence and defense stay strong.
22: Secretary Rubio will also focus on the Arctic. NATO is working to deter the ambitions of Russia and China and ease U.S. concerns over the vulnerability of Greenland. Jonathan Savage, Fox News.
14: Yep, so that'll actually be some interesting meetings. When you're talking about Antarctica and how that's going to start playing out, and of course Greenland, we've talked a lot about that. So we'll see what news we get out of Sweden today. The nation's new Federal Reserve chair will be sworn in today at the White House. Here's Fox's Jessica Rosenthal with more on that.
24: President Trump will host the swearing-in ceremony for the new Federal Reserve Chair, Kevin Warsh. It's the first time a Fed chair has been sworn in at the White House since Alan Greenspan nearly 40 years ago. Warsh, who previously served as a Federal Reserve Board governor and later worked with billionaire investor Stanley Druckenmiller, was confirmed by the Senate earlier this month after testifying at a confirmation hearing last month.
25: Monetary policy independence is essential. Monetary policy makers must act in the nation's interest.
24: The former chair, Jerome Powell, has said he will remain on the Board of Governors out of concern over a prior DOJ investigation into cost overruns in the Fed's building renovations. Jessica Rosenthal, Fox News.
14: Yeah, and I mean, most importantly, we're going to watch what Warsh does with the interest rate. I know a lot of us would like to go down. I don't know if it can go down right now, just because inflation is it's rearing its ugly head pretty decently right now. And so I don't think that's a formula where you can actually lower the interest rate, but it probably would be no move move where I would guess, and just a guess, that if the Fed chair was still Jerome Powell, probably might see that interest rate go up. But I think Warsh is kind of in the same line of thinking with Trump. Doesn't mean he's listening to, taking all his guidance from Trump, but I think they think the same on this. That's why Trump nominated him. And so I would imagine we'll have some sort of a no move, at least for probably maybe even the next couple of Fed meetings. So we'll see how that plays out. I got the DNC, the Democrat National Party. They've released a report outlining what went wrong with their 2024 election. This must have been a gigantic book after facing pressure from party officials. Here's Fox's Kevin Cork with more.
0: The DNC's autopsy of President Trump's 2024 election victory largely blames former President Biden for failing to support his VP Kamala Harris. That report also seems to give the former president a bit of a pass to his debate performance. Quoting now, "The debate obviously changed many things. The dial testing during the debate demonstrated the weakness of the president's performance." Some Democrats, though, aren't buying all that. They say what happened was the party didn't focus enough on kitchen table issues.
14: That party wasn't focused on anything. They were focused on, they basically had, and this is kind of pointed out in other parts of this autopsy. I went through it a little bit online last night. The Democrats really thought that the best way to go about the 2024 election was to just simply depend on the hatred of Trump. That they figured that everybody felt the same way that they did. And they couldn't have been more wrong, and that was a horrible strategy. It did not work, and this whole they should have President Biden should have supported Kamala Harris more during the presidency. Well, he would have had to have got out of the basement and done something. I mean, isn't it amazing when you think about it how much we hear from Trump and how much transparency there is to everything he's doing? Obviously it gives you an opinion if you like what he does or what he's done on all these different topics, but we know about it. Where with Biden, I mean, you'd go weeks on end without seeing this guy. And then, with him talking to the press or making any public statements, doing anything, signing a bill, anything. And so, to me, I like the I like the fact that we know a lot more about what's going on than we did in the last presidency. I didn't like the policy of the last presidency, but that's besides the point of transparency. But so this DNC autopsy. The other thing it says in this autopsy is that throughout the whole thing, these are the thoughts of the author, not the DNC. Well, then why did the DNC put it out? Why are you putting it out if it's not your thoughts? So it makes no sense. So let's see what's going on with the world of sports. Much happier spot right now. Hunter Dietz going to be up on the mound today. That's the top pitcher for the Hogs, for the Diamond Hogs. He'll be starting this afternoon against Texas, 3:00 game time at the SEC Network is where we're all going to be able to watch it. So there's the quarterfinal round at the SEC tournament down in Hoover, Alabama. If they can win, then they'll move on to play either Texas A&M, who's the third seed, or Auburn, who's the sixth seed. They play today, and obviously that's another game where the winner will move on, and the losers go home. So if Arkansas loses today, they'll be coming home and waiting for their bid in the NCAA tournament. Speaking of coming home, the Central Arkansas Bears are headed home after a 4-3 loss to Florida Gulf Coast at the ASUN tournament yesterday. And that now officially wraps up UCA's time in the ASUN, as next year they move to the United Athletic Conference. The UAC is where they're going to be doing business next year. Little Rock Trojans, they played very well yesterday. They were facing elimination last night. Got Brigden Parker, who delivered one of his best outings of the season. Got a 4-3 win over Lindenwood. And so they move on to, I believe they're playing an elimination game this afternoon with Southern Indiana is who they'll be facing. You've got the Arkansas Travelers. They had their 7-game winning streak snapped last night to the Springfield Cardinals here in Little Rock, 5-3 North Little Rock. 5-3, the final score after trailing by 4 runs. They did rally back to within 1, but couldn't get it done. Series continues tonight. The lefty, Kate Anderson, he's a lot of fun to watch pitch. 3-0, 1.85 ERA. He's going to be on the mound for the Travs, and it is fireworks night as well, so you have that going on. We get the Super Regional at Bogle Park going today with the Razorbacks taking on Duke. You can watch that on national TV, 11 a.m. on ESPNU, and then they'll play at 4 p.m. on ESPN2 tomorrow. And also the 7th-ranked Arkansas Women's Golf Team. They'll make their 14th NCAA championship appearance when they tee off in the first round later today at the Omni La Costa Resort in Carlsbad, California. So 2:45 Central Time is when they're supposed to tee off, so we'll see how they do over the weekend. Of course, the men from Arkansas and Arkansas State will be going next week at the NCAA championships. It's 49 minutes after 7 o'clock. Let's check in on the traffic and the weather. Here's Paul Weber.
15: With a look at your Southern Baycorp traffic this Friday morning, State Police are working an accident 630 eastbound at exit 5A. That's just past University. It's impacting the right shoulder. We're seeing no major issues other than that around the metro. Buckle up, slow down, and let's be careful. That's your Southern Baycorp traffic. Southern Baycorp, well, builders for everyone, now serving Little Rock with the Arkansas Traffic Network. I'm Paul Weber.
17: Today will be cloudy and humid with a few showers and a thunderstorm possible, leading to the potential for ponding on streets and highways. The high will reach 77 degrees. Tonight remains cloudy and humid with a chance of a thunderstorm in some areas with a low of 65. Tomorrow will be humid with the chance of a thunderstorm. The day will start with cloudy skies, transitioning to a mix of clouds and sun in the afternoon. Outdoor activities may be affected. Temperatures will peak at 85 degrees. I'm AccuWeather meteorologist Jason Caterina.
14: And currently we're at 66 degrees, cloudy, got some little bit of drizzle coming down, got some fog in some places as well as we head over and get another look at the five things you need to know with Jay Jones.
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1: From the KARN newsroom, I'm Jay Jones. Arkansas Attorney General Tim Griffin's office has reached a $5.5 million settlement with Family Dollar. The settlement resulted from a lawsuit filed by Griffin's office against Family Dollar over a rat infestation at the West Memphis Distribution Center. The suit also included that consumer goods were sourced from that same center. Governor Sarah Huckabee Sanders announced on Thursday that more than $3 million in financing is being provided in three Arkansas counties. Officials say the money will impact water services for 11,000 Arkansans and that financing was approved for four total projects in three counties. Officials with the governor's office say $2.8 billion in state and federal funding has been approved for Arkansas water projects since Governor Sanders took office. A popular squeeze toy sold at Walmart and Ollie's Bargain Outlet stores is being recalled over concerns of serious injury or death because of the potential presence of asbestos. A recall notice shared by the U.S. Consumer Product Safety Commission warns that certain Orb Funky Squeeze toys, specifically two models of the Funky Monkeys, may have asbestos in the sand that they're filled with. While there have been no injuries or incidents reported in connection with the recalled toys, the CPSC says asbestos can cause adverse health issues if inhaled. A North Little Rock Navy man who lost his life at Pearl Harbor will be returning to his home state on May 30th. Royal Bradford Luker was a fireman third class on the USS West Virginia when it was attacked while moored on Battleship Row at Ford Island, Pearl Harbor, on December 7, 1941. Luker was one of 106 crewmen on the West Virginia who were killed in the attack. A massive alligator spotted swimming in a creek in Sherwood is drawing attention online after a local man captured video of the reptile Wednesday afternoon along Trammell Road. The video shows the alligator swimming through the water during afternoon hours. It's estimated that the reptile is at least 9 feet long, though others who saw the video believe it could be even larger. From the KRN newsroom, I'm Jay Jones.
14: All right, thank you, Jay. So we had a big day here at the radio station yesterday. Actually, wasn't at the radio station. It was for the radio station. But Jay and I went to the Arkansas Broadcaster Association's Excellence Awards. And so I had this down at the Wyndham in North Little Rock. And we came away with an award. I mean, why wouldn't we? But we came away with an award. We had the best promo spot in the state. So that was the award that we won it's a promo about listening. I don't know, do we have time to play it? Okay, Jay wants to play. Go ahead, Jay, play that.
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14: So there you have it. So it was perfect. So the way our promos come together is I write them, apply the creative to them, and then we send it off to the voice guy. He comes back, and then the hard part takes place. The hard part is to make it sound the way that I want it to sound, and I do not have that skill set. The only person who has that skill set in this station is Jay Jones, and so he applies. He makes it sound the way that I think it should sound, the way he thinks it should sound as well, and that's the hard part. It's called imaging. in our business. And so he applies the imaging to it. So that's the music, the sound effects, the different tones of the voice, all of that. And like I said, I don't have that skill set. It's not something that I'm able to do. I've tried it before. I'm not good at it, but Jay's very good at it. And so, he owns this award more than anybody else, but definitely appreciate the Arkansas Broadcasters Association for honoring our station yesterday. I thought that was very nice, and it was great to see a lot of people in the industry yesterday at the event as well. So we've now shined a light on ourselves long enough, so we'll take a quick break and be right back. 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
10: A Better Life with Dr. Sanjay Gupta.
11: You and I have never met, but I'm willing to bet that there is something you would like to do, but you feel like you can't, that it's too hard, that you don't deserve it. A colleague of mine recently told me about this new book called Brave Shift, 30 Mindset Changes to Transform Your Life. It's written by a woman named Michelle Carrer. Carrer says the one thing most people forget when they set a goal is to attach a reason to it. Having that reason is big, because when you don't want to do something that's necessary to reach your goal, you can go back to your reason to find the motivation you need. Try to frame your goal as something you want to achieve, as opposed to being a bad part of yourself that you want to change. That will make you more likely to succeed, as will asking for help. All of us need it, and it makes people feel good to help you achieve your goals. I'm Dr. Sanjay Gupta, helping you live a better life.
14: And welcome back to the Friday edition of First News. It is 57 minutes after 7 o'clock. We need to see how the roads are looking. Also check in on the weather. We start with Paul Weber.
15: With a look at your Southern Bay Corp traffic this Friday morning, State Police are still working the accident 630 eastbound at exit 5A. That's just past University. It's impacting the right shoulder. We're seeing no major issues around the metro. We are seeing traffic picking up at the north interchange, also I-30 eastbound from 430 back to Byman Ridge. Traffic is light this morning. School is out. Holiday weekend coming up. Please slow down. Buckle up. Let's be careful. That's your Southern Bay Corp traffic. Southern Bay Corp, well, the builders for everyone. Now serving Little Rock with the Arkansas Traffic Network. I'm Paul Weber.
14: And taking a look at your weather today, we've got going to be cloudy, as you can see. Going to be a little bit humid. A couple of showers going to move through, so watch out for those. Going to be a high around 75 tonight. Cloudy and humid again, going to be down around 65. Get a little warmer tomorrow, up towards 80 tomorrow. Currently, we're at 66 degrees. Cloudy skies, some drizzle coming down, and some fog in areas as well as we head over and get another look at the money news this morning. About a half hour until we open the markets. We check in with Morgan Stanley Wealth Management's Lou Graham. And Lou, good morning.
26: Good Friday morning. The Wall Street Journal noting investors around the world are in good spirits this morning, setting the S&P 500 on track to rise for its eighth straight week. Indexes in Asia closed higher. European issues are headed higher alongside U.S. stock futures, bolstered by continued enthusiasm around AI, aerospace, and other emerging tech. That's likely to send the S&P 500 to its longest winning streak since December of 2023. We'll see where we close this afternoon. The optimism in equities comes despite an uncertain backdrop surrounding the conflict in the Middle East. Media reports about a potential deal between the U.S. and Iran, sending oil prices and government bonds swinging in the past day or so. And a sign that some investors are skeptical, Brent crude oil futures rising above $105 a barrel. The 10-year Treasury yield is retreating, that yield at 4.55%. The two-year yield at 4.08%. Arkansas share prices 7 up, 7 down yesterday. Walmart on disappointing earnings and outlook for investors, dropping 7.3% on heavy volume to $121.34 a share. Toby?
14: All right. Thank you, Lou. We appreciate that. Keyword is Magic Springs. 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Send that in to 501-403-5276. You can win that four-pack today.
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27: Will this keep President Trump from bombing Iran again?
8: I'm Dave Anthony, Fox News. Secretary of State Marco Rubio says there's a bit of progress in talks trying to work out a deal.
9: I don't want to exaggerate it, but there's been a little bit of movement, and that's good. The fundamentals remain the same. Iran can never have a nuclear weapon.
8: Rubio's in Sweden for a NATO gathering and is also critical of Iran trying to charge tolls in the Strait of Hormuz as it keeps blocking shipping while the U.S. keeps blockading Iran's ports. Ebola keeps getting worse in an African outbreak. The head of the World Health Organization says the risk is very high for a worsening spread of the virus in Congo, with 750 cases there, nearly 180 deaths. And Fox's Carly Shimkus reports.
16: And we now have a health update on the American doctor who tested positive and was sent to Germany for treatment. Officials say Dr. Peter Stafford is severely weakened, although not in critical condition. His family has tested negative.
8: The doctor's wife and four children are quarantined in a separate unit. Racing fans are in shock. Kyle Busch is dead at age 41, days after falling ill and going to a hospital. Drivers are shocked, too.
18: Kyle and I, just to be fully transparent, we were rivals. We were not friends.
8: But Brad Keselowski tells Fox Kyle Busch
18: is the first ballot NASCAR Hall of Famer, without a doubt. The whole community is stunned. He's won 234 NASCAR races. That's a record that I don't think will ever be broken.
8: Busch's last win was in a NASCAR truck race just last Friday. Stephen Colbert is out of a job.
19: If you're just tuning into The Late Show, you missed a lot.
8: That's how he opened his last show, and a Beatle helped close it. McCartney was Colbert's final guest on The Late Show. CBS taking it off the air, saying it's a yearly financial decision. But Colbert, a vocal Trump critic, his supporters say it's political. And the president wrote on Truth Social after the last show, no talent, no ratings, calling Colbert a total jerk, adding, thank goodness he's finally gone. 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
30: 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Jacksonville police continue their search for the suspect in a shooting that took the life of a six-year-old on Sunday. Police are searching for 21-year-old Artavius Dontell Johnson in connection with the deadly shooting of Amir Houston. Police say Johnson was last known to be in a white 2012 Hyundai Elantra with Arkansas license plate BGP35N. The child was shot Sunday night while in a car on South Highway 161. Expect updates to this story on KRK.com. Arkansas has reached a $5.5 million settlement with the owners of a Family Dollar warehouse in West Memphis. The lawsuit was filed over a rat infestation at the store in 2022. More than 3,400 rats were removed from the location between March of 2021 and January of 2022. An investigation showed supplies were kept in the rodent-infested warehouse, then taken to stores across the state. And several fire departments coming together for hours early Thursday morning to put out flames at the Waste Management Service building in White County. El Paso Fire Department officials responded around 3 a.m., later saying security video shows the fire started in a trash can, burning for a couple of hours, then spreading to the building before crews arrived. No one was injured, and the cause is under investigation.
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0: 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We'll have some scattered showers and storms build Friday morning with temperatures dropping into the mid-60s to start the day. And I think we'll keep some of those scattered showers and storms through the day on Friday. Otherwise, we'll be mostly cloudy with temperatures climbing to 77 degrees in the afternoon. And there could be some isolated showers and storms that linger into Saturday morning as well with lows around 64. I'm Fox 16 Chief Meteorologist Joel Young from the Arkansas Storm Team at the News Radio 102.9 KARN. KARN Weather Center.
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14: Hi, good Friday morning to you. Welcome into the 8 o'clock hour of First News, 6 minutes after 8. Coming up, we'll get into the Bet Saracen segment. Got a new host for the Bet Saracen segment. The Stack 3 is going to be our new host from one of our sister stations, and he'll be talking with Neil Atkinson. So we'll get you some of the good betting information coming up here in just a moment. Also, we'll round out the hour, like we always do on a Friday, the Electric Cooperatives of Arkansas Open for Business Spotlight. Going to probably be doing some grilling this weekend. I know I'm going to do some grilling. I would hope you're going to do some grilling. We're going to talk with Jackson's Meat Market out in Conway about some of the good foods they have that can go right onto the grill. So I believe we're going to be talking about like local meats. Like, they get them from local farmers and things like that. You guys know I love that. So we'll get into that at 8:40 this morning. Magic Springs, that's the keywords you want to send in. Final hour that you can get in on Parents Appreciation Week. So you get back to a full-time parenting, kids out of school. So I wanted to give you a little something to do with the kids, and that's go to Magic Springs with a four-pack of tickets. So send Magic Springs to 501-403-5276. While you do that, we're going to check in on the traffic and weather with Paul Weber.
15: With a look at your Southern Bay Corp traffic this Friday morning, State Police are still working the accident 630 eastbound at exit 5A. That's just past University. It's impacting the right shoulder. We're seeing no major issues around the metro. We are seeing traffic picking up at the north interchange, also I-30 eastbound from 430 back to Byman Ridge. Traffic is light this morning. School is out. Holiday weekend coming up. Please slow down. Buckle up. Let's be careful. That's your Southern Bay Corp traffic. Southern Bay Corp, Weber Builders for everyone. Now serving Go to Rock with the Arkansas Traffic Network. I'm Paul Weber.
7: Sponsor. Expect cloudy and humid conditions with a few showers and a thunderstorm possible, potentially leading to ponding on streets and highways. The high will reach 77 degrees. Tonight will remain cloudy and humid with the chance of a thunderstorm in some areas and temperatures dropping to a low of 65 degrees. Tomorrow will continue to be humid with the possibility of a thunderstorm. The morning will start off cloudy with a mix of clouds and sun in the afternoon. Outdoor plans could be affected with a high of 85 degrees. I'm AccuWeather meteorologist Jason Caterina.
14: And currently 67 degrees right now. Still have some rain moving through the metro and all around parts of Central Arkansas. Fairly light rain it looks like right now. But also have some fog building in some places as well. 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
14: Yeah, good Friday morning to you. It is 12 minutes after 8 o'clock, so it is time for the Bet Saracen segment, which is coming right up. And today, we've got a new host of the Bet Saracen segment. It's going to be a Stack 3. It's from over at our sister station at Power, and he's going to be visiting, of course, with our good friend Neil Atkinson. So here is Stack and Neil.
24: Thanks a lot, Toby. And we want to remind everyone you can also download the Bet Saracen app at BetSaracen.com as we welcome Neil Atkinson to the studio to find out what we can make some money from this weekend. And Neil, good morning, and thanks for joining us today.
25: Hey, Stack. Good to talk with you. Yeah, we're in for a big Memorial Day weekend. A lot going on, especially with Arkansas softball and baseball and everything else that we look forward to on Memorial Day weekend.
24: All right. You brought up, of course, the Hogs this weekend. The Hogs had a nice win over Tennessee on Wednesday, and now we are getting ready for another rival in Texas later today. Do you have all the Arkansas specials and lines posted for today's game already?
25: Oh, absolutely. We were pricing it late yesterday afternoon before the consensus came out, but we've got those up and all of the specials up. People really love to bet those special props for Arkansas. And with Hoover and the amount of home runs that they've had this year in the tournament, those bats are hot and balls are flying out, and those individual player props are starting to cash. So that's something you may want to look at if those balls are still flying out. I think they broke a record during the Arkansas game versus Tennessee on the second home run in the first inning for the most home runs ever in the SEC tournament, and that was just the second day. So looking forward to some more fun baseball for the rest of the weekend, and we're hoping the Hogs are in it until Sunday.
24: All right, speaking of the Hogs, do you have some promos for bettors on the Hogs and college baseball overall that are happening right now?
25: Well, we've got our very popular Bring Home the Bacon. Now, this one's a little tough because I win the SEC tournament for you to cash on it, but opt in for the Bet Home the Bacon, and depending on how much you bet on Arkansas men's baseball during the tournament, you'll get a rebate back. And, if you bet 25 or more, you're going to get at least $10 or back. And most of our bets on Arkansas are around that range. And, you know, we have some people that will bet a little bit more. And, of course, we always have our NCAA baseball 50% no-sweat bet on three-leg parlays and more. And that just doesn't have to be on the Arkansas game. That can be on any of the NCAA tournament games that are going on as we speak.
24: All right. Do you expect to see some money come in on Arkansas softball team in Super Regionals against Duke this weekend?
25: Yes. And then we're one of the few sports books in the entire nation, and I think the only one in Arkansas that is actually spreading softball. We covered Arkansas, all Arkansas games this year. We covered the SEC tournament, covered last weekend's regional. And, of course, we're going to cover the Super Regional. And we're going to see a lot come in. I was looking at last week's numbers, and it doubled what we did on softball last year. And, of course, it doesn't hurt that this team is doing very, very well this year. And I'm just hoping that they can make their first appearance at Oklahoma City in the Women's College World Series. And, hey, anytime Arkansas beats Duke is a good thing, even if it's in softball.
24: All right. Do you have any softball promos for us this weekend as well?
25: Oh, absolutely. We have the Super Regionals 40% profit boost that you can opt in on that one. And that one's just real easy. All you got to do is opt in and you'll get a 40% profit boost applied to the net winnings of any eligible wager that you opt in for on that one. So make sure you check that one out.
24: All right. You mentioned, of course, college sports, but of course, we got the NBA Conference Finals going on right now. Do you see any more bets on the game itself, or do people normally hedge more towards the NBA specials that Bet Saracen has on the app? And how does this break down?
25: All right. A lot of those specials that we put up there is that we look at what combinations and what people bet, and we try to go ahead and put those together and make them real easy for you to select. And we have a lot of people that opt in and choose that. But overwhelmingly, people are picking the point spread. That is the number one bet that they make. And especially, you know, earlier on in the tournament when you had the Oklahoma City Thunder, you know, favored by 12, 18 points per game. But this series, boy, game one and both of the series were absolutely excellent with overtime games. So I expect to see a little bit more lean on the money line for the rest of the games out. And, of course, the player props are just off the hook. And with Oklahoma City, the close proximity and the Arkansas players that are on Oklahoma City, that's our biggest liability there every time that they win. And Bet Saracen customers are really back in Oklahoma City this year.
24: Big Memorial Day weekend, the car racing will be big with the Indy 500 and the Coca-Cola 600. Will you see some Arkansans put some money on those this weekend?
25: Yeah, NASCAR is not the most popular thing that we get bet on Bet Saracen, but when you do have the Indy 500 and the Coca-Cola 600, basically those are the races for the start of summer. Memorial Day is a lot of us use that as the official start of summer, and those races being on Sunday and then on for that is just something that we always love to do. And just remember, when they're qualifying on Saturday for the 600, all of those markets do come down, but overall we've got all of the markets up, group stages, top Ford drivers, Chevy, Toyota drivers, and the winning manufacturer, all the normal bets that you've got for that. And we also have the same for the Indy 500.
24: All right, what else can we bet on this weekend and make some money?
25: Well, of course, you know, the WNBA is in full swing. We are seeing a huge bump on that this year. Unfortunately, I saw Caitlin Clark was pulled out of a game the other night, and hopefully she gets back in because she really is a traffic driver for the WNBA. And, of course, golf. And people are starting to pay attention to soccer also because, hey, the World Cup here is going to be right here in the good old USNA in a couple of weeks. And so we've got a lot of people starting to dabble in soccer a little bit more. And that's good to see, too, because the World Cup is going to be a big event for us.
24: All right, don't forget you can download the Bet Saracen app right now, BetSaracen.com. 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
14: All right, thank you, Stack, and, of course, Neil Atkinson with the Bet Saracen segment. Appreciate them, and we need to check in on the traffic and weather. Here is Paul Weber.
8: With a look at your Southern Bay Corp traffic this Friday morning, State Police have no accidents to report. We're seeing no major issues around the metro. Traffic is light this morning. School is out for most students. It's Memorial Day weekend. Please don't drink and drive. Streets are wet. Please slow down. Buckle up. Let's be careful and have a safe and happy holiday weekend. That's your Southern Bay Corp traffic. Southern Bay Corp, world builders for everyone. Now serving Little Rock with the Arkansas Traffic Network. I'm Paul Weber.
0: It will be cloudy and humid with a few showers and a thunderstorm possible, leading to the potential for ponding on streets and highways. The high will reach 77 degrees. Tonight remains cloudy and humid with a chance of a thunderstorm in some areas with a low of 65. Tomorrow will be humid with the chance of a thunderstorm. The day will start with cloudy skies, transitioning to a mix of clouds and sun in the afternoon. Outdoor activities may be affected. Temperatures will peak at 85 degrees. I'm AccuWeather meteorologist Jason Caterina.
14: And currently, we're at 67 degrees. Still have light rain coming down a lot of parts of Central Arkansas right now as we head over and check in on the five things you need to know with Jay Jones.
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18: From the KARN Newsroom, I'm Jay Jones. Arkansas Attorney General Tim Griffin's office has reached a $5.5 million settlement with Family Dollar. The settlement resulted from a lawsuit filed by Griffin's office against Family Dollar over a rat infestation at the West Memphis Distribution Center. The suit also included that consumer goods were sourced from that same center. Governor Sarah Huckabee Sanders announced on Thursday that more than $3 million in financing is being provided in three Arkansas counties. Officials say the money will impact water services for 11,000 Arkansans and that financing was approved for four total projects in three counties. Officials with the governor's office say $2.8 billion in state and federal funding has been approved for Arkansas water projects since Governor Sanders took office. A popular squeeze toy sold at Walmart and Ollie's Bargain Outlet stores is being recalled over concerns of serious injury or death because of the potential presence of asbestos. A recall notice shared by the U.S. Consumer Product Safety Commission warns that certain Orb Funky squeeze toys, specifically two models of the Funky Monkeys, may have asbestos in the sand that they're filled with. While there have been no injuries or incidents reported in connection with the recalled toys, the CPSC says asbestos can cause adverse health issues if inhaled. A North Little Rock Navy man who lost his life at Pearl Harbor will be returning to his home state on May 30th. Royal Bradford Luker was a fireman third class on the USS West Virginia when it was attacked while moored on Battleship Row at Ford Island, Pearl Harbor, on December 7, 1941. Luker was one of 106 crewmen on the West Virginia who were killed in the attack. A massive alligator spotted swimming in a creek in Sherwood is drawing attention online after a local man captured video of the reptile Wednesday afternoon along Trammell Road. The video shows the alligator swimming through the water during afternoon hours. It's estimated that the reptile is at least 9 feet long, though others who saw the video believe it could be even larger. From the KRN Newsroom, I'm Jay Jones.
14: All right, thank you, Jay. And of course, we're talking some sports there with the Pat Saracen segment. Obviously, the world of sports devastated yesterday, especially NASCAR fans, racing fans, but really the whole sports world in general with this passing of Kyle Busch. And so just wanted to play a little bit of Kevin Cork's remembrance of Kyle Busch here.
19: He was actually hospitalized earlier this week with an unspecified illness, and he never recovered. For more than two decades, Rowdy combined his skill, swagger, and gutsy driving and won a whole lot of races. In a joint statement, NASCAR, the Busch family, and Childress Racing called Kyle a rare talent, one who comes along once in a generation. Busch appeared to be ill just a couple of weeks ago at Watkins Glen. You may have seen this. He radioed his team during the race and asked for a doctor to meet him after the checkered flag. Reports suggested at the time he had a pretty substantial cough. And, of course, this week he underwent treatment for what his team called a severe illness.
14: Yeah, and then yesterday afternoon, you know, in the morning, the family said he's in the hospital. And by the afternoon, the report was that he had passed away. And so his last win was his 69th for the series. And then his 234th win overall, which, by the way, that's a race car record right there. He's survived by his wife, Samantha Busch, and his two children. You know, they're not talking a lot about this because it's not a big thing right now. But him and his wife are very outspoken about how hard it is, about people who have trouble getting pregnant. And, you know, a lot of people don't talk about this out in the public. And so they were kind of a face of this and everything from IVF to other methods of trying to get pregnant. I'm not sure how. I didn't follow along very closely as far as how they got pregnant with their two kids. But I know they had a lot of it took a lot of trying to get it done. And they were very outspoken, a good face of people that were having trouble getting pregnant. And obviously, like I said, not something that everybody wants to talk about in the public. And so it was nice of them to be able to do that and help make it a little more of a mainstream conversation for people. We've got more traffic, weather, and money news. That's all coming up next here on First News. 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
5: And thank you, Chris. Welcome back to First News. 27 minutes after 8 o'clock. Time to check some traffic and weather. Here's Paul Weber.
6: With a look at your Southern Baycorp traffic this Friday morning, state police have no accidents to report. We're seeing no major issues around the metro. Traffic is light this morning. School is out for most students. It's Memorial Day weekend. Please don't drink and drive. Streets are wet. Please slow down. Buckle up. Let's be careful and have a safe and happy holiday weekend. That's your Southern Baycorp traffic. Southern Baycorp, well builders for everyone. Now serving Little Rock with the Arkansas Traffic Network. I'm Paul Weber.
7: Sponsor. Today, expect cloudy and humid conditions with a few showers and a thunderstorm possible, potentially leading to ponding on streets and highways. The high will reach 77 degrees. Tonight will remain cloudy and humid with the chance of a thunderstorm in some areas, and temperatures dropping to a low of 65 degrees. Tomorrow will continue to be humid with the possibility of a thunderstorm. The morning will start off cloudy with a mix of clouds and sun in the afternoon. Outdoor plans could be affected with the high of 85 degrees. I'm AccuWeather meteorologist Jason Caterina.
5: And currently we're at 67 degrees. We have some light rain coming down around central Arkansas as we check in on the money news once again with Morgan Stanley Wealth Management's Lou Graham. Lou, good morning.
8: Good Friday morning. The Wall Street Journal noting investors around the world are in good spirits this morning, setting the S&P 500 on track to rise for its eighth straight week. Indexes in Asia closed higher. European issues are headed higher alongside U.S. stock futures, bolstered by continued enthusiasm around AI, aerospace, and other emerging tech. That's likely to send the S&P 500 to its longest winning streak since December of 2023. We'll see where we close this afternoon. The optimism in equities comes despite an uncertain backdrop surrounding the conflict in the Middle East. Media reports about a potential deal between the U.S. and Iran sending oil prices and government bonds swinging in the past day or so. And a sign that some investors are skeptical, Brent crude oil futures rising above $105 a barrel. The 10-year Treasury yield is retreating, that yield at 4.55%. The 2-year yield at 4.08%. Arkansas share prices 7 up, 7 down yesterday. Walmart on disappointing earnings and outlook for investors, dropping 7.3% on heavy volume to $121.34 a share. Toby?
5: All right. Thank you, Lou. Of course, final few minutes. You can get in on the 4-pack of tickets to Magic Springs. And you do that all part of Parents Appreciation Week, by the way. 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And we'll get you that drawing coming up right before 9 o'clock. And then at 9 o'clock, we start the Doze Eat Play Sweet Deal of the Week. So for $25, going to get you 50 to spend at NewsRadio1029.com.
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10: News. I'm Therese Crowley. Some movement with Iran. Secretary Rubio with a Memorial Day weekend outlook for averting new U.S. military action.
11: We await word on those conversations that are ongoing. There's been some slight progress. I don't want to exaggerate it, but there's been a little bit of movement, and that's good. The fundamentals remain the same. Iran can never have a nuclear weapon.
10: Secretary Rubio in Sweden for a NATO summit adds Iran wants to toll the Strait of Hormuz and talk Oman into joining them, which President Trump

0: Trump says is a no-go, remembering NASCAR legend Kyle Busch, who passed away suddenly with a severe illness, age 41. His final NASCAR on Fox interview on Winning Dover last week, he was asked, why do these moments never get old?
1: You never know when the last one is.
0: Kyle's former team, Hendrix Motorsports, says as much as he loved to drive, nothing brought him more joy than being a husband, a father, and watching his son race. America's listening to Fox News.
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3: 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Jacksonville police continue their search for the suspect in a shooting that took the life of a six-year-old on Sunday. Police are searching for 21-year-old Artavius Dontell Johnson in connection with the deadly shooting of Amir Houston. Police say Johnson was last known to be in a white 2012 Hyundai Elantra with Arkansas license plate BGP35N. The child was shot Sunday night while in a car on South Highway 161. Expect updates to this story on KRK.com. Arkansas has reached a $5.5 million settlement with the owners of a Family Dollar warehouse in West Memphis. The lawsuit was filed over a rat infestation at the store in 2022. More than 3,400 rats were removed from the location between March of 2021 and January of 2022. An investigation showed supplies were kept in the rodent-infested warehouse, then taken to stores across the state. And several fire departments coming together for hours early Thursday morning to put out flames at the Waste Management Service building in White County. El Paso Fire Department officials responded around 3 a.m., later saying security video shows the fire started in a trash can, burning for a couple of hours, then spreading to the building before crews arrived. No one was injured, and the cause is under investigation.
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5: From the News Radio 102.9 KARN Weather Center, I'm Fox 16 Chief Meteorologist Joel Young. We'll have some scattered showers and storms build Friday morning with temperatures dropping into the mid-60s to start the day. And I think we'll keep some of those scattered showers and storms through the day on Friday. Otherwise, we'll be mostly cloudy with temperatures climbing to 77 degrees in the afternoon. And there could be some isolated showers and storms that linger into Saturday morning as well with lows around 64. I'm Fox 16 Chief Meteorologist Joel Young from the Arkansas Storm Team at the News Radio 102.9 KARN. KARN Weather Center.
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13: Hey, good Friday morning to you. It is the 22nd day of May. Easy for you to say. It's 2026, too. 36 minutes after 8 o'clock, Magic Springs, your keywords. So we're going to be drawing for that final four-pack of tickets to Magic Springs for this summer. By the way, if you did win some this week or you win them today, there's going to be a will call for you at Magic Springs at the ticket office. So that'll be nice and easy for you. You're just going to head on down to Magic Springs and tell them, hey, I got four freebies waiting for me, so here's my name. So it should be very easy. So send Magic Springs to 501-403-5276. Drawing coming up in just a few minutes. Right now we're going to check some traffic and weather. Here's Paul Weber.
14: With a look at your Southern Bancorp traffic this Friday morning, State Police, they have no accidents to report. We're seeing no major issues around the metro. Traffic is light this morning. School is out for most students. It's Memorial Day weekend. Please don't drink and drive. Streets are wet. Please slow down. Buckle up. Let's be careful and have a safe and happy holiday weekend. That's your Southern Bancorp traffic. Southern Bancorp, well builders for everyone. Now serving Little Rock with the Arkansas Traffic Network. I'm Paul Weber.
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15: Will be cloudy and humid with a few showers and a thunderstorm possible, leading to the potential for ponding on streets and highways. The high will reach 77 degrees. Tonight remains cloudy and humid with a chance of a thunderstorm in some areas with a low of 65. Tomorrow will be humid with the chance of a thunderstorm. The day will start with cloudy skies, transitioning to a mix of clouds and sun in the afternoon. Outdoor activities may be affected. Temperatures will peak at 85 degrees. I'm AccuWeather meteorologist Jason Caterina.
13: And currently, we're holding at 67 degrees right now. Do have some rain still coming down in a lot of parts of Central Arkansas. 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
13: Hey, good Friday morning to you. Welcome back to First News. 22nd day of May in just about 19 minutes in front of 9 o'clock. And today in the Electric Cooperatives of Arkansas Open for Business Spotlight, we have a great local company to talk about in Jackson's Meat Market out in Conway. It's perfect for grilling this weekend, I can tell you that. Now joining us is Mark Jackson, the owner of Jackson's Meat Market. And Mark, welcome to the show. How are you this morning?
21: Good. How are you?
13: Very good. Very good. Appreciate you jumping on with us. And so can you kind of start by giving us an overview of behind Jackson's Meat Market? I know the name tells us a lot, but what are the details of what you do at Jackson's Meat Market?
21: We do a little bit of everything, to be honest with you. The main thing we're trying to do is trying to give an opportunity to some local local farms and things to bring those products in, get them where they're constantly in front of people on a daily basis. You know, mm-hmm. We work with companies like Ozark Beef, which they do the beef sticks, and we've got Rabbit Ridge Farms, Petty G Meats, things like that. We're giving that opportunity to get those local farmers, get their product in a space in the Conway area where people can readily have availability to it.
13: It's so important to do this. I mean, this is how it should be done, and so I really appreciate the business that you have run. I want to know the background on the business, but let me stick with the meat for a minute. When you're talking about the local farmers, and obviously using them is hugely important, do you go out to the farms? How do you decide what farms to use, who to buy the meat from? How do you make those decisions, especially when you're talking about our local farmers?
21: You know, I try to find the best people have the best products, you know, mm-hmm. So I'm going to bring somebody new in. I want them to kind of bring me some samples, take a look at it, you know, let me cook a little bit of it, see what I think of it. And, you know, kind of make that decision for something that's, you know, that I can see customers of what they're wanting, the best quality that I can get. You know, even if we're bringing in like seafood, if we're going to bring in seafood, I want to make sure I'm getting the best quality. So mm-hmm. like we flew in some fish and black cod and some mahi-mahi from Honolulu the other day. Nice. Got it overnighted just to get it. But stuff like that's what we're looking for. So Rabbit Ridge, I know it's got a great product. I've been up there to the farm, see what they do, see how their operation works. You know, Ed Link with Ozark Beef, I've seen what he does, how he operates. I've mm-hmm. had plenty of his stuff. Bring that in because I know it's high, good quality stuff that people are looking for.
13: Yeah, and that makes a big difference. And I just knowing where your food comes from is so important. Exactly. How long has Jackson's Meat Market been around in Conway? And then how did you decide to get into this business?
21: We're still pretty new. We opened up November 18th of last year.
13: Wow.
21: So it's a new gig for me for sure. Yeah. So, but as far as just is the background of why it came together, it's mm-hmm. one of those things. I've been in big box retail with a couple different companies. Worked on the back side of the franchise side as well as the national retail side. I've been around the big box retail, how that process all works, mm-hmm. and it's one of those things. When COVID hit, things kind of changed, and my passion's always been, you know, cooking and grilling and a little bit of everything as far as food. I just love food. I love it. It's just one of my passions out there. And I was like, how do I take that concept of big box, which I know so well that I've done, and put it together with, you know, food that I like? So, and that's kind of, I didn't want to run a restaurant, but I wanted to be able to cook a little bit, yeah, as well as bringing good food. And that's kind of what came together. And this is kind of the brainchild passion of mine is what we come up with.
13: I was looking at the Jackson's Meat Market Facebook page the other day. You had some pretty beautiful pictures of some sandwiches going on there. It made me pretty hungry. And so can we come in and get a sandwich for lunch? Is that something you're doing every day, or is that just a specialty type of deal?
21: No, yes, sir. You can come in every day and get a sandwich. We kind of change it up every day and kind of come up with something that, well, I say almost change it up every day, but, you know, we have our standards. When you come in, if you want to get a sandwich, we always have ham, and we're always having the locals. We've got Petty Jean ham. Mm-hmm. We've got hams from Rabbit Ridge, things like that we can use your sandwich with. We've got turkey. We take turkey breast and we smoke them in-house, and we season them up and we slice them right off that turkey breast. Nothing's injected into it. It's just straight turkey breast. You're getting a nice, good product. And, you know, bologna. We got Patty Jean. We got Rabbit Ridge. Got all kinds of different local type bolognas. So we can make those sandwiches any day of the week you want. But then we also have a calendar we put out for the month of specialty sandwiches we do. So we change it up every day. But like Wednesday, we call it our pastrami day. We take about 80, 100 pounds of briskets. We mm-hmm. brine them for 7 days. We smoke them for an entire day. And then every Wednesday, we have that fresh pastrami comes out. Ooh. Steaming hot, ready to go. We put it on local sourdough. 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Mm-hmm. And we slice that bread fresh in-house, and we toast it and put that on there with some Russian dressing and sauerkraut and Swiss cheese, and you can take that sucker and go. And then, yeah, you know, we kind of make a way, like we make our own in-house jalapeno cheddar sausage, and that's what we did yesterday. We made a nice hot dog out of that with fresh made chili and things like that. So we're trying to keep it fresh, we're trying to keep it local, and we're trying to make sure we pile it up and give you a good helping size of it.
13: Yeah, man, they were huge sandwiches. I was like, I got to get out there, give me one of them. We're talking with Mark Jackson this morning. He's the owner of Jackson's Meat Market. It's in Conway, and sourcing local food right here in Central Arkansas is the name of the game for them. And so going into this weekend, obviously a lot of people, Mark, are going to be grilling and getting outside with the family and friends. Any specials we can get in on? Any good cuts of meats that you brought in specific for this weekend?
21: Yes, sir. We actually we got a cow in from Ozark Beef on Tuesday, mm-hmm. and we butcher in house. We get the whole cow, we bring it in, and we butcher it in house. We break that thing down, we package it up so you can take it out. And I've got it in my display case, nice and fresh. So it's really hard to find local beef that's fresh. Like, you can come in, that steak has never been frozen. It was on the cow Tuesday. So
13: awesome.
21: So we've got those in strips, and we've got sirloins and fillets with them, among some other stuff that we have in there. But we've got plenty of that, and we're going to be running 15% off on all Ozark beef this weekend. So today and tomorrow. So if you need some steaks, you want some local steaks, now's the time to get it, because it's going to be a deal on those for sure this week.
13: Yeah, and I'll tell you what, with meat right now, any type of deal you can get is a good deal, and then the
21: yes,
13: fact
21: sir.
13: That it's local and fresh, it makes it even a better deal. Can you give people the address of Jackson's Meat Market so we know where to go?
21: Sure thing, yes, sir. We're located really close to the high school in Conway, Arkansas,
13: mm-hmm.
21: On Prince Street. Our address is 2670 Prince Street. We are in the same building with Little Caesars. So
13: okay.
21: Just look for Little Caesars sign and you'll find us. We'll be right there.
13: Very good. So 2670 Prince Street in Conway is where you can find Jackson's Meat Market. And you mentioned it real quick. You're open till what time today, and then open Saturday, or open any other time this weekend?
21: Yes, sir. Yeah, we're open every day on Tuesday to Friday, 10 to 6, and then Saturday, 9 to 2.
13: Okay, there you go. So there's the hours. It'd be a great place to hit up today or this weekend to get set up for some Memorial Day grilling at the Jackson's Meat Market. But, Mark, I appreciate the insight on this very new business that you've got going. Sounds tremendous. Can't wait to come out and try it myself. But I hope you have a good weekend. Appreciate you coming on the show this morning, and we'll have to do this again soon.
21: Sounds good. Appreciate it. Thank you.
13: All right. There he goes. He's Mark Jackson, the owner of Jackson's Meat Market, 2670 Prince Street in Conway. Sounds tremendous. I was looking at the Facebook page. They got pictures of, like, the meat counter, and you can see some of the cuts of meat. It's tremendous. It looks so good. So I may make the trek out there later on today myself to buy some meats. It's 48 minutes after 8. Let's check some traffic and weather. Here is Paul Weber.
0: With a look at your Southern Bay Corp traffic this Friday morning, State Police have no accidents to report. We're seeing no major issues around the metro. Traffic is light this morning. School is out for most students. It's Memorial Day weekend. Please don't drink and drive. Streets are wet. Please slow down. Buckle up. Let's be careful and have a safe and happy holiday weekend. That's your Southern Bay Corp traffic. Southern Bay Corp, well builders for everyone. Now serving Little Rock with the Arkansas Traffic Network. I'm Paul Weber.
15: Today, expect cloudy and humid conditions with a few showers and a thunderstorm possible, potentially leading to ponding on streets and highways. The high will reach 77 degrees. Tonight will remain cloudy and humid with the chance of a thunderstorm in some areas and temperatures dropping to a low of 65 degrees. Tomorrow will continue to be humid with the possibility of a thunderstorm. The morning will start off cloudy with a mix of clouds and sun in the afternoon. Outdoor plans could be affected with the high of 85 degrees. I'm AccuWeather meteorologist Jason Caterina.
13: And currently 67 degrees, so some light rain coming down in a lot of parts of Central Arkansas. 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
22: From the KARN newsroom, I'm Jay Jones. Arkansas Attorney General Tim Griffin's office has reached a $5.5 million settlement with Family Dollar. The settlement resulted from a lawsuit filed by Griffin's office against Family Dollar over a rat infestation at the West Memphis Distribution Center. The suit also included that consumer goods were sourced from that same center. Governor Sarah Huckabee Sanders announced on Thursday that more than $3 million in financing is being provided in three Arkansas counties. Officials say the money will impact water services for 11,000 Arkansans and that financing was approved for four total projects in three counties. Officials with the governor's office say $2.8 billion in state and federal funding has been approved for Arkansas water projects since Governor Sanders took office. A popular squeeze toy sold at Walmart and Ollie's Bargain Outlet stores is being recalled over concerns of serious injury or death because of the potential presence of asbestos. A recall notice shared by the U.S. Consumer Product Safety Commission warns that certain Orb Funky squeeze toys, specifically two models of the Funky Monkeys, may have asbestos in the sand that they're filled with. While there have been no injuries or incidents reported in connection with the recalled toys, the CPSC says asbestos can cause adverse health issues if inhaled. A North Little Rock Navy man who lost his life at Pearl Harbor will be returning to his home state on May 30th. Royal Bradford Luker was a fireman third class on the USS West Virginia when it was attacked while moored on Battleship Row at Ford Island, Pearl Harbor, on December 7, 1941. Luker was one of 106 crewmen on the West Virginia who were killed in the attack. A massive alligator spotted swimming in a creek in Sherwood is drawing attention online after a local man captured video of the reptile Wednesday afternoon along Trammell Road. The video shows the alligator swimming through the water during afternoon hours. It's estimated that the reptile is at least 9 feet long, though others who saw the video believe it could be even larger. From the KRN Newsroom, I'm Jay Jones.
13: All right, thank you, Jay, as we need to find our winner for the final four-pack of tickets. For Magic Springs, of course, it's all part of the end of Parents Appreciation Week. And so our winner today, coming out of the hat, is 9501, last four digits on the cell phone number. So they will be, of course, the keyword is Magic Springs. We're going to be sending them to Magic Springs with four tickets at the will call window at the ticket office there at Magic Springs. So nice, a fun something to do this summer with the kids. Take them on down to Magic Springs, hit the roller coaster, hit the water park, do all the good things. You can go on one of the days they've got their concert series going and catch a show at the same time. So that's all sorts of good fun. Getting into the entertainment file. I could almost do the entertainment file today with just one thing, and that is the movie that's coming out, Star Wars The Mandalorian and Grogu. So PG-13, it's going to be a big one. That'll be the number one movie come the end of the weekend when we do the box office report next week. So it's going to have Sigourney Weaver's in it, Jeremy Allen White's in it, or at least his voice is. It's directed by Jon Favreau is going to be the director, so it should be a good one. There's another one, it's rated R. It's called I Love Boosters. It's a Demi Moore movie. It's a fashion designer who puts together a crew of shoplifters, basically. And so you can go check that out as well. Don Cheadle's in it also. Locally speaking, as far as things to do this Memorial Day weekend, you should be getting out and hitting the lakes and the creeks and floating and fishing and all that good stuff is what we should be doing. But if you need something here in the city, you got the Pulaski County Fair is going on over at the North Little Rock Front Riverfront Park. So you've got that. And you can go watch the Special Olympics Summer Games up at Searcy this weekend. They go through the whole weekend, start today, I believe. Tonight, you've got the Friday on the Lawn at the Arkansas Museum of Fine Arts. That's between 5 and 8. Or you can go to the Robinson Center, check out the Magic of Motown. That's at 7:30 tonight. What else we have? Monday, we'll skip the Monday where you've got some Memorial Day things going on. The Memorial Day Sunrise Hike at Pinnacle Mountain State Park is going to start at 5 a.m. The West Summit Trailhead is where you want to be at 5 a.m. It'll be led by a park interpreter. So you've got that you can do on Monday morning. The Memorial Day Pancake Run at Fleet Feet. So I'm thinking you go for a run and then eat some pancakes. That starts at 7 a.m. And you've got the Memorial Day Disc Golf Tournament at War Memorial. So they got a brand new 18-hole disc golf course there at War Memorial Park. So you can go solo or you can bring a team. And that starts at 10 a.m. on Monday morning. So a few good things you can get out and do here in Central Arkansas this weekend. It's 54 minutes after 8 o'clock. We'll be right back with that final look at the traffic, the weather, and the money news here on News Radio 1029 KARN.
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14: Getting your heart broken can be really rough. It'll happen to most of us at some point in our lives. It's not just an emotional experience, it's a physical one too. Often described as getting the wind knocked out of you, a knot in your stomach, trouble sleeping. I recently spoke about this with Dr. Yoram Yovel, a psychiatrist and neuroscientist. He was on my podcast, Chasing Life. Now, he told me heartbreak doesn't have to last forever. And while your inclination might be to withdraw, isolate, and shut down, it's often the opposite of what supports healing. One of the things that helps us the most is reconnecting to other people you love. And the reverse is also true, he said. If someone you care about is struggling, don't give up on them. You hold the power to comfort loved ones that are in deep physical or emotional distress. I'm Dr. Sanjay Gupta, helping you live a better life.
13: A good Friday morning to you. Welcome back to First News, 57 minutes after 8. Let's check in on the traffic and weather. Here is Paul Weber.
0: With a look at your Southern Bay Corp traffic this Friday morning, state police are working an accident I-30 westbound at exit 135. That's 65th Street. Traffic is moving slow. Other than that, no major issues around the metro. Traffic is light this morning. School is out for most students. Memorial Day weekend. Please don't drink and drive. Buckle up. Let's be careful and have a safe and happy holiday. That's Southern Bay Corp traffic. Southern Bay Corp, wealth builders for everyone. Now serving Little Rock with the Arkansas Traffic Network. I'm Paul Weber.
13: And take a look at our weather today. Going to be some clouds, going to be some humidity, maybe a few more showers throughout the day. High around 75 tonight, cloudy, humid, possible showers as well overnight, 65 degrees your low. Currently we're at 67 degrees, still have light rain coming down in some spots across central Arkansas. As we check in on the money news, see how the markets open with Morgan Stanley Wealth Management's Lou Graham. And Lou, good morning.
26: Hey, good morning. We're looking at green on the screen pretty much across the board. A pretty good gain so far this morning. It's going to be a string of wins if the S&P 500 could end up in positive territory at the close today. As for Arkansas-based company shares, kind of a mixed bag so far this morning. Dillard shares up about 1.5% on super light volume. J.B. Hunt shares down just a fraction. Murphy Oil up about a 1% right now. And shares of Walmart, they were down about 7.5%. yesterday on heavy volume after the earnings came out, down another 1% so far this morning. We'll see what happens throughout the day. Let you know the results this afternoon. We're closed on Monday. Have a safe holiday.
13: All right, Lou, you do the same. We appreciate all of your help this morning. Of course, coming up on Tuesday when we get back to work, Mark Hamrick's going to join us from Bankrate.com. We have the Electric Cooperatives of Arkansas CEO, Buddy Haston, a good friend of the show. He'll be joining us here in studio. Representative Rick Crawford is on the docket for Tuesday as well, and the Mike Faison Farmers Insurance Sports Report. Don't miss the Finnegan Show this afternoon at 4 o'clock. 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Professor Robert Steinbuch from UALR is going to be hosting the show for Steve this afternoon. Always presented by the Minton Law Firm. Final pair of those Glenn Miller tickets going out as well. Please remember our fallen soldiers this weekend. Be safe, enjoy your family, and we'll see you on Tuesday.
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1: We have to start thinking about what do we do if a few weeks from now Iran decides we don't care, we're going to keep the straits closed, we're going to sink any ship that doesn't listen to us or doesn't pay us. Then someone's going to have to do something about it.
13: And Secretary of State Marco Rubio just said at a NATO gathering in Sweden, the U.S. could act alone, but some of our allies need that Strait of Hormuz shipping even more.
1: So I made that point today. I don't know if that would be a NATO mission necessarily, but it would certainly be NATO countries that can contribute to it.
13: President Trump's been very critical of NATO allies not helping. Rubio also said this morning there is a bit of progress in talks, but Fox's Jackie Heinrich reports from the White House.
7: A member of Iran's parliament reportedly told state media this morning that Tehran could act first to break the ceasefire if it believed the U.S. was preparing to attack. President Trump is not giving away any clues about his next move after saying earlier this week he was willing to wait a couple of days for Iran's response and also that he was right on the borderline of potentially resuming military action.
13: The president wrote on Truth Social, new stock market record, and the Dow has hit a new all-time trading high. It's gaining more than 350 points. The president also wrote on Truth Social, thank goodness Stephen Colbert is finally gone, calling him a total jerk with no talent, no ratings, posting that after the last show for the very outspoken Trump critic last night.
12: We were here to feel the news with you, and I don't know about you, but I sure have felt it.
13: Colbert's supporters believe he was canceled for political reasons. CBS says it was a financial decision. Racing fans and drivers in disbelief at Kyle Busch's sudden death days after his 234th victory, the most in NASCAR history.
15: We do know he was hospitalized earlier in the week for a severe illness. And several people familiar with the situation telling the AP, Busch was testing in the Chevrolet racing simulator Wednesday when he became unresponsive and was transported to the hospital. Again, still do not know how the NASCAR legend died.
13: Madison Scarpino, Bush was only 41. 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
30: He seems to be the one in with the guns emerging as the most powerful guy in Iran, which means he doesn't want a deal. And by any standard, Bahiti's considered more radical than maybe even the regime that was there before. Putting this guy with such a bloody, murderous record at the top of the Revolutionary Guard Corps confirms the regime is not moderating under pressure. On the contrary, they're going to double down on men who's on careers of people who have been built on hostage taking, assassination, domestic repression and torture and of people. And by any standard, he is considered as radical as the regime's hardline elite that was in power.
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30: You know, there's something big Americans keep forgetting about. You know, behind the news cycles, behind the tariff wars, the conflicts, war, ICE raids here at home, behind all of this, there's an uncomfortable truth that we need to admit. We do have $39 trillion in debt as a country. 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
12: We love doing this show for you, but what we really, really love is doing this show with you. Now, I'll say to you what I've said to every audience for the last 11 years, and I've meant it every time. Have a good show. Thanks for being here. And let's do it, y'all.
4: Woo, yee, yes, of course. The last night of Stephen Colbert last night, and nobody really even noticed. I knew it was last night. I set my DVR yesterday to make sure that I captured the show. And when the hour rolled around, I had completely moved on and had no interest in it whatsoever, along with 329 million other Americans. Quite remarkable. Well, a very happy Friday to you, and welcome back once again. We remain at 888-630-9625. At the last caller, in the previous hour, Mario, he said it was his name, and he's very upset. He's very angry with President Trump for putting together a fund of $1,776,000. Did you know that? It's remarkable. They say it's $1.8 billion. And no, it's a patriotic number. It's 1776. And Mario said, oh, I went down to the Capitol on January 6th, and I violently attacked four cops, and I beat the hell out of them. Now, am I getting a reward for that in the slush fund? That's what Mario the Democrat was wondering. It's equal justice under the law that we're talking about, and it's abuses of power to target your political enemies. January 6th would have never happened if the Democrat Party had not normalized rioting in the streets from coast to coast over St. George Floyd, the career criminal junkie who died of cardiac failure while overdosing on drugs. That's the Democrat Party's hero. They saint criminals and junkies, and they demonize the police. Remarkable stuff. And Mario said it proudly. I think he was probably kidding, but I'm not sure, because most Democrats are violent criminals, you know. And said he went down and he's, you know, what about this? Media keeps saying 1.8. President Trump made it $1,776,000 because it's 1776. Democrats don't know these things. Remarkable stuff. And the Democrats, like Mario, saying, oh, yeah, you guys are going to pay the, no, we're not. That's the bad guys. Now, you guys have been abusing power and targeting the political enemies of the Democrat Party. And again, you normalized political violence, mob political violence and rioting. There would have been hundreds of thousands of people arrived in Washington for the January 6th rally on the ellipse behind the White House with President Trump, and then go down and peacefully and patriotically let your voices be heard. And they got down there, and the Capitol Police, in many cases, opened up the doors and waved people in and welcomed them. Overwhelmingly, people walked through the Capitol and took selfies and said, hey, we're in the Capitol. Look at this. Isn't it wonderful? But the Democrats, they did everything they could to put everybody in prison, even though for years and years and years, the head of the Proud Boys, I heard somebody yesterday calling the Proud Boys anti-Semitic. I don't think that's true. The Democrat Party is anti-Semitic. I don't think the Proud Boys are. But Enrique Torrio, the founder, one of the founders, certainly, of the Proud Boys, who is a black guy from a Cuban-American family, and the Democrats put him in prison for 22 years for January 6th. He was in Baltimore on January 6th. He wasn't even in Washington, much less at the Capitol. And Mario doesn't know that because he gets his news from Democrat sources, and that's why he doesn't know anything. And most of what he does know is wrong. That's remarkable stuff. Yes, it is. And it's terrible. And Mario, by the way, people that assaulted the police officers on Capitol Hill on January 6th were not only held accountable, they were put on trial, they were sentenced to long periods in prison. Whereas the violence against police officers at the White House when President Trump was living in there, when the Democrats set fire to the historic Church of the Presidents, 1815, St. John's Church across from the White House, set fire to it, burned the only building in Lafayette Park up in flames like Tokyo in the war. And amazing stuff. Injured 160 to 180 police, forced the evacuation of the President of the United States. Nobody was even charged with a crime, Mario, much less assaulting a police officer or arson of a historic landmark in America. Nobody was even charged with a crime, much less put on trial. Not one person was charged. Not one person was put on trial. Not one person was sentenced to jail time or prison time for the violence at the White House. For 3 days in my town, they started looting sprees. My neighborhood at home was looted. My neighborhood at the radio station was looted. And it was all Democrats, Mario, all of it. And if you can give me a list of people that have been held accountable for that, I'd be interested in hearing about that, because it's and the problem, Mario, that I know the left doesn't understand. There is an inscription above the entrance to the U.S. Supreme Court, and it says "Equal justice under law." Equal justice under law. And that we generally in America, because Americans know that equal justice under law is a good idea. We're in favor of equal justice under law, and the left is a lynch mob, and the Democrat Party is a lynch mob, and they're the left. And they used to lynch black people. Now they just abort them, 40% of the population, and harvest their organs. And Mario, very upset. Republicans revolt after Trump's $1.8 billion anti-weaponization fund. And the Democrats are really angry about this. The Trump administration's push for a $1.8 billion anti-weaponization fund derailed Senate Republicans' plans to pass the president's priority immigration enforcement package on Thursday. Senators left Washington for the Memorial Day recess, with Republicans saying they were blindsided by the Justice Department's announcement of the fund and at odds over how to rein it in. Look, this is when the government abuses power, Mario, when the government abuses power, as the government has, the Democrats have done. And look, the police chief of the Capitol, Steve Sund, wrote a great book about this and more things, had requested the National Guard be brought in because he knew there'd be hundreds of thousands of people, and there was a plan to march to the Capitol, and he's police chief at the Capitol. And Nancy Pelosi personally vetoed that, Mario. Nancy Pelosi, who's the greatest trader in the history of Wall Street and became incredibly wealthy, buying vineyards and all kinds of great things. How about you, Mario? You're a great trader on Wall Street. You own a vineyard like Nancy Pelosi and her husband. But the Democrat Party has this mental illness where you only hear a select number of facts, and then you misunderstand them, and when you go to regurgitate them, you get them wrong. But now, with a fund that the Trump administration is talking about putting together to compensate people, Mario, who were abused by our judicial system, by our legal system, and in the end, Mario, by the Democrat Party, who rioted, burned, looted, literally, Mario, more than $2 billion in property damage across the country, according to the insurance industry, who had to pay out the more than $2 billion. More than 2,000 police officers severely injured in the Democrat Party riots. More buildings looted than anybody can count. Burned. You know, you guys love firebombing with Molotov cocktails, especially Jews and things like that. But it's true that the situation got out of control on Capitol Hill here and there on January 6th, but it was mostly peaceful. That's right, Mario. It was mostly peaceful. By the Democrats' own definition, it was most decidedly mostly peaceful. And Ashley Babbitt was shot and killed for what? The possible crime of trespassing, executed at point-blank range by a racist cop Lieutenant Michael Burt, who's black, Ashley Babbitt, after 12 years serving honorably in the Air Force, was shot and killed by a black officer, a white woman. And I got to tell you, Mario, you guys have been rioting and burning cities and looting all over the place. If a white police officer should shoot a black criminal for something more than trespassing, I can imagine if a white cop shot a black person, a black woman in particular, just for trespassing, the Democrats would burn the whole country down because of your violent criminal conduct and your mental illnesses. And so now the administration looking at compensating people who have been abused in the United States by the United States government and really by the Democrat Party, which is what's really going on here. But the Marios of the world don't actually have any interests in putting anything into context. Now, here's another thing about Democrats. They shouldn't be allowed to serve on juries. Democrats shouldn't be allowed to own guns, that's for sure. When you do the NICS check, you know, the National Instant Background Check when you're buying a firearm, if they see you're a registered Democrat, it should be denied for that reason alone because of the violent criminal tendencies of the Democrats. But now the $1.776 billion fund that President Trump is interested in putting together because of all of the abuses of government power, that is about equal justice, Mario. And when you guys very casually and happily engage in vicious attacks on your political enemies, and everybody's your political enemy, then you guys must be stopped before you can do it again. And that's what this fund is about. But never mind that. Mm-mm-mm. Man, oh man, you guys don't follow the news, think you know it all. Often wrong, but never in doubt. Amazing stuff. Mm-mm-mm-mm-mm. The Democrats. And who's the lefty media completely crazy about it, too? CNN is going crazy about it. Yeah, are you know, are you kidding me? There's like one Somali in Minnesota, which they call Mogasota now, because it's like half Mogadishu and half Minnesota. And, you know, there are single Democrat criminals in Minnesota that have stolen $1.8 billion. They got duffel bags full of money going to Somaliland to fund a radical Islamic terrorist organization there. And the Democrats applaud it. Isn't that great? Mm-mm-mm. Man, oh, Manischewitz, I am telling you. And the Democrats, there's a ballroom being built at the White House. They want to burn that to the ground. It's being paid for with private money. And the mental illnesses are just rampant, completely nuts. Nuts, I tell you. All right, with that said, a lot to get to. And one of the things we should get to is the Stephen Colbert. That's, you know, apparently when he was growing up and even when he started in comedy, he was Stephen Colbert. And then he changed it to Stephen Colbert because, you know, they're them. But let's go to Stephen Colbert. Let's go to last night, his last show on the CBS television network, where they paid him $15 million a year. And the numbers truly are astonishing. At the show, where they lost $40 million a year, $40 million a year on a TV show, with 200-plus staffers, more than 200 people on the staff, 22 writers, none of them funny. None of them should ever be rehired at any other location. And over the course of the last six years, they had Bernie Sanders on 14 times. They had, they had Bernie Sanders on 15 times, and they had Jake Tapper of CNN on the show 14 times, Democrat Party propaganda. No wonder they lost $40 million a year. And over the course of the same 6 years, they had one Republican guest on the show, and it was Liz Cheney, because she's the anti-Republican. Pure propaganda. The propaganda that these people put out is absolutely astonishing. And I've got audio for you from last night and from previous stuff, because he makes it clear that it was never anything more than a left-wing propaganda outlet. And that's fine with the CBS television network, apparently, although they did get rid of him, finally. And just amazing. Mm-mm-mm. You people. But thanks for the call, Mario, because it was a lot of fun. I'll remember you always. Remarkable people, aren't they? Yes, they are. You know, we just had Mother's Day, didn't we, just very recently? One of the most beautiful moments of the year where you could share life-changing news with the family. You might have been there yourself when someone stands up at the dinner table and tinks the glass with a knife and says, "I've got news. Next year at this dinner table, there will be a brand new mother in our family." And everybody cheers and clinks and hugs, and it's wonderful. Nothing like it. But for some women, Mother's Day may feel very different. Instead of celebrating, they're carrying a little bit of a secret, perhaps. Maybe afraid, unsure, feeling all alone. That's where preborn comes in. When a woman sees her baby on an ultrasound, growing inside of her and waving and thinking about what college to go to, here's that tiny little heartbeat. It very often doubles the chance that that mother will choose life. Choose life. This May, this month, this Mother's Day month, you can help be the reason that a scared young woman becomes a confident mother for years and years to come. Just $28 provides one ultrasound. That's less than a dollar a day for the month of May, and it could help save an innocent human life. That moment leads to real support to maternity care, to baby clothes, to parties, cheering the baby and the mother, so much more. And it starts with that ultrasound. To get involved, to buy an ultrasound, all you have to do is dial #250, and when prompted, say the keyword baby. That's #250, the keyword is baby. Or you can go to Al Gore's amazing internet, to preborn.com/plant. 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Yes, sir. That's it. All right, we've got Colbert coming up. We've got more Democrat lunacy coming up. And, boy, there's a lot going on in the world. Stay right there.
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0: You'll get all the scores from the night before.
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5: Definition of Nazi, it was the short for the National Socialist Party in Germany, and they act like the National Socialists. As a matter of fact, there's only one word difference, democratic and national. And so they adopt the same tactics that the National Socialist Party used in villainizing their opponent. They're the ones proposing to lock people up because of their race or religion. And there's that crazy lady down running for the 36th congressional district in Texas talking about taking ICE centers and turning them into internment camps for Zionists and neutering them, castrating them. I mean, wild and crazy stuff, which, oh, by the way, the National Socialists did. So there's that. And the other thing is, you were talking about Stephen Colbert. I couldn't be happier. I never liked that schmarmy, self-deprecating idiot. It's a great day for the country that Colbert is gone.
6: It is. There's no doubt about that. And we've got some of him coming up. And he made it clear again and again, Andy, that he was nothing but a party propagandist. He did it on camera. And I've got a couple of clips I want to share with you. Yeah, but it's true. Look, they're the anti-Israel party, and they blame Israel for being the bad guys against Hamas. Again, in Chicago and Federal Plaza on a giant flagpole, they raise the, they call it the Palestinian flag. It's the Hamas flag. The left is here, and it's true. Hitler's boys were the Socialist Workers' Party of Germany.
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9: News. I'm CJ Papa. Still no word from Iran on the latest U.S. peace proposal. Secretary of State Marco Rubio in Sweden meeting with NATO officials discussing the Strait of Hormuz.
10: Plan B is, what if Iran refuses to open the straits? What if Iran decides we refuse to open the straits, we're going to own the straits, and we're going to charge tolls for it? Okay, at that point, something has to be done about it. And I would argue that there are countries represented here today that are more deeply impacted by this than even the United States is.
9: The death of 41-year-old NASCAR legend Kyle Busch sending shockwaves throughout the racing world.
11: We do know he was hospitalized earlier in the week for a severe illness. And several people familiar with the situation telling the AP, Busch was testing in the Chevrolet racing simulator Wednesday when he became unresponsive and was transported to the hospital.
9: Fox's Madison Scarpino reporting Busch won the Cup Series championship twice. 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
12: I'm Fox 16's Ashley King from the News Radio 1029 KRN News Desk. Students, staff, and families pay tribute to a Jacksonville kindergartner who was killed just days before his graduation. Six-year-old Amir Houston was supposed to be at that ceremony at Jacksonville Elementary yesterday. Instead, his mother attended the ceremony without him. The district says a memorial bench is being donated to the elementary school to keep Amir's memory alive. A candlelight vigil is also planned for tomorrow at the Jacksonville Community Center at 7 p.m. Now, Amir was shot and killed on Sunday in Jacksonville. His suspected killer, still on the loose. Police continue to look for 21-year-old Artavius Johnson, who they say is likely armed and dangerous.

0: A service member from Arkansas killed at Pearl Harbor will be laid to rest next Saturday. Roy Lee B. Lucker was born in North Little Rock. At 17 years old, he was a Navy fireman serving on the USS West Virginia. He was one of 106 crewmen killed when it was attacked at Pearl Harbor in 1941. His remains were unidentified for decades. Thanks to advancements in DNA testing, he was finally identified in 2024. A graveside funeral service with military honors will be May 30th at New Bethel Cemetery at 2 p.m. Family Dollar is settling a lawsuit with the Arkansas Attorney General's office. Tim Griffin says the $5.5 million settlement stems from a lawsuit over a rat infestation at the West Memphis warehouse in 2022. Video shows rats running around the building and taking a potato chip from a worker. I'm Fox 16's Ashley King from the News Radio 1029 KRN News Desk.
1: From the Arkansas Storm Team, I'm Kara K4 News meteorologist Pat Walker. There's a chance of a shower and thunderstorm still this afternoon with a high of 78 degrees. Tonight, a 30% chance of rain showers in the evening, but it will end by midnight. It'll be mostly cloudy overnight with a low of 64. And then some showers and thunderstorms possible for Saturday afternoon, but a high of 80. And also a rain chance for our Sunday, too, with a high around 79. I'm meteorologist Pat Walker for News Radio 1029. 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
7: All right, Miguel, let's go back to the telephones. Let's go to John calling from Raleigh, North Carolina. John Boy, you're on the Chris Plant Show.
8: That's right, JB here. 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
7: Very well, very well. 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
8: During the break, I was reading about ASCAP. What is that? The American Society of Publishers, et cetera. And so my guess is that old Colbert is not an idiot. We may not agree with him at all, but the licensing fee to play any song on television is between $5,000 and $30,000 for single use, and you get the back end royalties, which are negotiated by blanket deals that CBS cuts. So I'm guessing all of this was set up as a spoof. He's not doing this to be a jerk. I'm just going to say that out loud. And I have nothing good to say about that guy. But
7: sure.
8: My money is that he, yeah.
7: So his last joke was a lie.
9: This is the Chris Plant Show.
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11: News. I'm Therese Crowley. Slight progress with Iran. Secretary of State Rubio doesn't want to overstate it, but says there's some movement on the U.S. peace deal, so we wait. But he's got plain talk for NATO defense ministers in Sweden who refuse to help the U.S. keep Iran from having a nuclear weapon.
12: I understand NATO's valuable to Europe, and it should be. It also has to be valuable to the United States. So we always have to make that argument in every administration and every era.
11: With talk about shifting more U.S. troops out of Europe, President Trump posted new stock market record, and sure enough, the Dow hit a new intraday high. Even though the University of Michigan consumer sentiment hit a new low, dropping 3 straight months over the price of gas. A gallon of gas dropped a penny for the Memorial Day weekend. And the new Fed Chair Kevin Warsh getting sworn in at the White House with fresh eyes on the economy and lingering high interest rates. 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
13: 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Students, staff, and families pay tribute to a Jacksonville kindergartner who was killed just days before his graduation. 6-year-old Amir Houston was supposed to be at that ceremony at Jacksonville Elementary yesterday. Instead, his mother attended the ceremony without him. The district says a memorial bench is being donated to the elementary school to keep Amir's memory alive. A candlelight vigil is also planned for tomorrow at the Jacksonville Community Center at 7 p.m. Now, Amir was shot and killed on Sunday in Jacksonville. His suspected killer still on the loose. Police continue to look for 21-year-old Artavius Johnson, who they say is likely armed and dangerous. A service member from Arkansas killed at Pearl Harbor will be laid to rest next Saturday. Royally B. Lucker was born in North Little Rock. At 17 years old, he was a Navy fireman serving on the USS West Virginia. He was one of 106 crewmen killed when it

0: was attacked at Pearl Harbor in 1941. His remains were unidentified for decades. Thanks to advancements in DNA testing, he was finally identified in 2024. A graveside funeral service with military honors will be May 30th at New Bethel Cemetery at 2 p.m. Family Dollar is settling a lawsuit with the Arkansas Attorney General's office. Tim Griffin says the $5.5 million settlement stems from a lawsuit over a rat infestation at the West Memphis warehouse in 2022. Video shows rats running around the building and taking a potato chip from a worker. I'm Fox 16's Ashley King from the News Radio 1029 KRN News Desk.
1: From the Arkansas Storm Team, I'm Kara K4 News meteorologist Pat Walker. There's a chance of a shower and thunderstorm still this afternoon with a high of 78 degrees. Tonight, a 30% chance of rain showers in the evening, but it will end by midnight. It'll be mostly cloudy overnight with a low of 64. And then some showers and thunderstorms possible for Saturday afternoon, but a high of 80. And also a rain chance for our Sunday, too, with a high around 79. I'm meteorologist Pat Walker for News Radio 1029 KARN. 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
7: When it comes to the myriad reasons people don't get enough exercise, psychologist Diana Hill has heard them all. She's the author of a new book with a great title, I Know I Should Exercise, But. On a recent episode of my podcast, Chasing Life, Hill told me the number one reason people don't exercise is because they don't feel like they have enough time. She told us that she encourages people she works with to shift from an either-or mindset to a both-and mindset. Hill herself uses time at her son's baseball game to walk around the field cheering him on, instead of sitting on the sidelines. She also recommends setting up your space at home, at work, in the car to facilitate movement. So every night before I go to bed, I lay out my workout clothes next to my bathroom sink, so they are waiting there for me as a good reminder. I'm Dr. Sanjay Gupta, helping you live a better life.
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7: There's something I'd like to talk to you about today, something that's been circulating on the internet that's become a real problem. Deep fake videos of me endorsing products that I've never even heard of and I have no relationship with whatsoever. Let me tell you clearly, these videos are scams. They are designed to take your money. Now, a couple things you should keep in mind. If something sounds too good to be true, it probably is. When you look at these videos, if they don't seem natural, if there's something off about them, the audio or the video, it's probably AI generated. And if you come across something that does pique your interest, see if you can find evidence of it from other sources. I promise you this, if I discover something incredible that you need to know about, I'm going to talk about it somewhere that you can easily find, not on some shady social media site. I'm Dr. Sanjay Gupta, helping you live a better life.
8: I'm Giam Jalosi. Secretary of State Marco Rubio says there has been slight progress during talks with Iran as uncertainty grows about whether a deal will be reached or war will resume.
9: Iran is trying to create a tolling system. They're trying to convince Oman, by the way, to join them in this tolling system in an international waterway. There is not a country in the world that should accept that.
8: He is in Sweden for a meeting of NATO foreign ministers. The conflict with Iran causing gas prices to surge. It's bad news for the more than 39 million Americans expected to drive this holiday weekend. AAA's Robert Sinclair on Fox Business.
10: Every single state in the union is above $4 a gallon. Five states are above $5 a gallon. And one is in the $6 a gallon range. That's a big burden for a lot of drivers.
8: AAA reporting today's national average for a gallon of regular is $4.55 per gallon. 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
11: I'm Fox 16's Ashley King from the News Radio 1029 KRN News Desk. Students, staff, and families pay tribute to a Jacksonville kindergartner who was killed just days before his graduation. Six-year-old Amir Houston was supposed to be at that ceremony at Jacksonville Elementary yesterday. Instead, his mother attended the ceremony without him. The district says a memorial bench is being donated to the elementary school to keep Amir's memory alive. A candlelight vigil is also planned for tomorrow at the Jacksonville Community Center at 7 p.m. Now, Amir was shot and killed on Sunday in Jacksonville. His suspected killer still on the loose. Police continue to look for 21-year-old Artavius Johnson, who they say is likely armed and dangerous. A service member from Arkansas killed at Pearl Harbor will be laid to rest next Saturday. Roy Lee B. Lucker was born in North Little Rock. At 17 years old, he was a Navy fireman serving on the USS West Virginia. He was one of 106 crewmen killed when it was attacked at Pearl Harbor in 1941. His remains were unidentified for decades. Thanks to advancements in DNA testing, he was finally identified in 2024. A graveside funeral service with military honors will be May 30th at New Bethel Cemetery at 2 p.m. Family Dollar is settling a lawsuit with the Arkansas Attorney General's office. Tim Griffin says the $5.5 million settlement stems from a lawsuit over a rat infestation at the West Memphis warehouse in 2022. Video shows rats running around the building and

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22: Fox News, I'm Therese Crowley. Tulsi Gabbard resigning from her post as Director of National Intelligence. Fox News Digital has learned it's to support her husband through his battle with an extremely form of bone cancer. Her last day, June 30th, expected. President Trump swearing in the new chair of the Federal Reserve, Kevin Warsh, saying, "Don't look at me," urging him to be totally independent.
23: Kevin has spoken often about the need to restore the Fed's integrity by returning to a proper focus on its two functional and really fundamental responsibilities, maintaining price stability and low inflation.
22: As the Dow hit a new high, Secretary of State Rubio reports light progress with Iran on the U.S. peace deal, but he tells NATO defense ministers in Sweden,
24: "We have to have a plan B for if someone is shooting. And how do you reopen the straits?"
22: So they're not off the hook, still expecting NATO to pitch in to help. 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
25: 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Students, staff, and families pay tribute to a Jacksonville kindergartner who was killed just days before his graduation. 6-year-old Amir Houston was supposed to be at that ceremony at Jacksonville Elementary yesterday. Instead, his mother attended the ceremony without him. The district says a memorial bench is being donated to the elementary school to keep Amir's memory alive. A candlelight vigil is also planned for tomorrow at the Jacksonville Community Center at 7 p.m. Now, Amir was shot and killed on Sunday in Jacksonville. His suspected killer still on the loose. Police continue to look for 21-year-old Artavius Johnson, who they say is likely armed and dangerous. A service member from Arkansas killed at Pearl Harbor will be laid to rest next Saturday. Roy Lee B. Lucker was born in North Little Rock. At 17 years old, he was a Navy fireman serving on the USS West Virginia. He was one of 106 crewmen killed when it was attacked at Pearl Harbor in 1941. His remains were unidentified for decades. Thanks to advancements in DNA testing, he was finally identified in 2024. A graveside funeral service with military honors will be May 30th at New Bethel Cemetery at 2 p.m. Family Dollar is settling a lawsuit with the Arkansas Attorney General's office. Tim Griffin says the $5.5 million settlement stems from a lawsuit over a rat infestation at the West Memphis warehouse in 2022. Video shows rats running around the building and taking a potato chip from a worker. I'm Fox 16's Ashley King from the News Radio 1029 KRN News Desk.

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11: Down to help her husband after he was diagnosed with a rare form of bone cancer.
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11: Fox's David Spunt in Washington. President Trump praising the new leader of the Federal Reserve, Kevin Warsh, sworn in today at a White House ceremony.
13: Honestly, I really mean this. This is not said in any other way. I want Kevin to be totally independent. I want him to be independent and just do a great job. Don't look at me. Don't look at anybody. Just do your own thing and do a great job.
11: The president often sparred with outgoing Fed chair Jerome Powell. 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
14: 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Students, staff, and families pay tribute to a Jacksonville kindergartner who was killed just days before his graduation. Six-year-old Amir Houston was supposed to be at that ceremony at Jacksonville Elementary yesterday. Instead, his mother attended the ceremony without him. The district says a memorial bench is being donated to the elementary school to keep Amir's memory alive. A candlelight vigil is also planned for tomorrow at the Jacksonville Community Center at 7 p.m. Now, Amir was shot and killed on Sunday in Jacksonville. His suspected killer, still on the loose. Police continue to look for 21-year-old Artavius Johnson, who they say is likely armed and dangerous. A service member from Arkansas killed at Pearl Harbor will be laid to rest next Saturday. Roy Lee B. Lucker was born in North Little Rock. At 17 years old, he was a Navy fireman serving on the USS West Virginia. He was one of 106 crewmen killed when it was attacked at Pearl Harbor in 1941. His remains were unidentified for decades. Thanks to advancements in DNA testing, he was finally identified in 2024. A gravesite funeral service with military honors will be May 30th at New Bethel Cemetery at 2 p.m. Family Dollar is settling a lawsuit with the Arkansas Attorney General's office. Tim Griffin says the $5.5 million settlement stems from a lawsuit over a rat infestation at the West Memphis warehouse in 2022. Video shows rats running around the building and taking a potato chip from a worker. I'm Fox 16's Ashley King from the News Radio 1029 KRN News Desk.
15: From the Arkansas Storm Team, I'm Kara K4 News meteorologist Pat Walker. There's a chance of a shower and thunderstorm still this afternoon with a high of 78 degrees. Tonight, a 30% chance of rain showers in the evening, but it will end by midnight. It'll be mostly cloudy overnight with a low of 64. And then some showers and thunderstorms possible for Saturday afternoon, but a high of 80. And also a rain chance for our Sunday, too, with a high around 79. I'm meteorologist Pat Walker for News Radio 1029 KARN.
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3: Resigning effective June 30th because of her husband's recent diagnosis of an aggressive form of bone cancer. She said that Abraham has been her rock since they've been married.
4: Fox's David Spunt. President Trump welcomes a new chairman to the Federal Reserve.
5: The swearing in of our new chairman of the Federal Reserve Board of Governors, Kevin Warsh. Kevin?
4: The president at the White House ceremony this morning, moments before his nominee, Kevin Warsh, took the oath of office as chairman. He will replace Jerome Powell, who will remain on as a Fed Board of Governor. Warsh faces rising inflation and climbing bond yields as President Trump pushes for interest rate cuts. 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
21: When it comes to the myriad reasons people don't get enough exercise, psychologist Diana Hill has heard them all. She's the author of a new book with a great title, I Know I Should Exercise, But... On a recent episode of my podcast, Chasing Life, Hill told me the number one reason people don't exercise is because they don't feel like they have enough time. She told us that she encourages people she works with to shift from an either-or mindset to a both-and mindset. Hill herself uses time at her son's baseball game to walk around the field cheering him on instead of sitting on the sidelines. She also recommends setting up your space at home, at work, in the car, to facilitate movement. So every night before I go to bed, I lay out my workout clothes next to my bathroom sink, so they are waiting there for me as a good reminder. I'm Dr. Sanjay Gupta, helping you live a better life.
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11: 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And that's your Southern Maine Corp traffic.
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14: Taking a look at your Southern Bank Corp traffic, the earlier accident 30 South at 630 in downtown is clear, but we still have the accident working 630 East at exit 1 at that downtown interchange. 430 South, mile marker 4 as you approach Colonel Glenn, it's got things backed up all the way to the Big Rock interchange. 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With the Arkansas Traffic Network, I'm Jay Jones.
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17: 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We're giving away, I keep saying we, I'm not giving away anything, but the radio station's giving away a pair of Glenn Miller orchestra tickets.

0: 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Folks, I'm going to finish up that story. We got someone on the line. I'm going to take it a moment. I was telling you about the law school in Penn State because I was telling you how this anti-racism attitude is actually taught in law schools. Listen to this. On the first day of class in the fall, students listened to a faculty member by the name of Emily Spotswood. She explained, quote, being a lawyer is about recognizing and combating injustice. Sometimes. What about those lawyers who draft wills and contracts and do all that mundane stuff that help you get through life? Is that about recognizing and combating injustice? Those lawyers are important too. What about antitrust lawyers and corporate lawyers who make things happen in the world, make business run in the world? That's important stuff. Is that what law school is about as well? I think it is. Wait for it, folks. So there was an article, this is recounted from an article in a publication called The Free Beacon, and it has this professor, Emily Spotswood, saying the following. This institutional message is baked into the law school's DNA. And she says, as a trans woman, the course's focus on combating oppression is meaningful to me. That's what they're teaching, combating oppression. Spotswood's remarks were followed by a presentation by Jeffrey Dodge, the law school's associate dean, and Shakira Sanders, who was introduced as the first associate dean of anti-racism and critical pedagogy in the country. The first? I hope it's the last. And who said Dodge, the associate dean, says, we're taking action to disrupt and dismantle systems that racialize, subordinate, and oppress. We want to acknowledge the reality of systemic racism as a foundation for this course. That's what they're indoctrinating their students in. By the way, I'm not done quoting. But that's what they're indoctrinating their students in. A system that they want to recognize systemic racism. Folks, we don't have systemic racism. That is simply untrue. This is not a racist country, and we don't have systemic racism. It goes on. The article goes on. It says, thus began a series of struggle sessions in which professors demanded students affirm activist talking points. Over the course of three 150-minute lectures, speakers described all white people as privileged, really, called to eradicate the patriarchy, whatever that means, and asserted that the justice system is about keeping black people in their place. And this is what they're teaching lawyers, that the world is biased. They're teaching victimization. They're teaching that this is an upside down legal system in a law school. So when you read things like, oh, well, the ABA has this simple mandate, not so simple anymore. And the leadership in law schools across this country reflect this. In virtually all law schools, there is broad, or should I say blind, agreement on social and political questions that are contested in the real world. Issues of race, issues of gender identity, issues of diversity, equity, and inclusion policy, speech norms, and indeed the purpose of legal education itself. Left of center political and social positions have been institutionalized as professional orthodoxy rather than treated as open questions for debate in law schools. And here's the key, folks. Hiring patterns, faculty culture, and administrative leadership artificially imposed all this, and they continue to enforce this so-called consensus. Even worse, when there's even an inkling of disagreement with the dominant assumptions and it manages to break through somehow, that internally unconventional idea in law school is challenged as professionally suspect rather than merely an alternative perspective. Views shared by nearly everyone in the legal academy as a result of this ideological filtering become simply, quote, the right side of history. Dissenting beliefs are recast as unprofessional, harmful, or beyond the bounds of legitimate discourse. And it's so ironic that this occurs in legal education because, of course, law is inherently contested. Look at constitutional issues, equal protection, free speech, criminal punishment, administrative authority, balances between liberty and equality, just to name a few examples. All of these things are contested, but these social and political ideas that are far left of center are taken as granted in law schools across the country. Compare the debates on this show and this station with the debates that go on amongst legal faculty, law faculty, and the debates that occur on this station are far more nuanced and far more developed and far more reflective of conservative views in addition to left of center views. And a legal academy that approaches these questions from an ideological perspective that is one-sided produces lawyers less capable of understanding and engaging with and persuading those in the judicial system and the broader public. So what's it going to take to change this? Well, what it is going to take is precisely what has started in Fayetteville. That is a relook at the most senior position in law schools. We need to bring in deans of law schools throughout the legal academy at every law school who are far more willing to ensure that there is diversity of viewpoint across the spectrum in law schools, because that does not exist today. And so what do we need to do? We need to hire a dean at Fayetteville, who's open to these types of things. And people say, well, that other dean, how do you know she wasn't open to these things? Well, because she came from precisely this monoculture that exists in the legal academy today. She had no indication that she was going to upset the status quo and bring about the type of change that we need throughout the legal academy. And Arkansas should be at the front of this effort. Arkansas is a conservative state, yet we haven't made this effort to ensure that conservative legal thought is on equal footing in law schools the way liberal legal thought pervades all of legal academia. So something to think about. Do we still have time to take that caller? We're going to take that caller. We have, is it Lynn on the line? Lynn, how are you?
1: I'm doing pretty good in this cloudy weather.
0: Well, what do you got to tell us today?
1: Okay, I want to talk about the NAACP and the Congressional Black Caucus are mad at the conservatives redistricting the liberals' town, and they into their feelings, especially Hakeem Jeffrey. NAACP should stand for nonsense, awful, abomination of crooked people. Hakeem Jeffrey wants to set the clock backwards to brainwash the students. Hakeem Jeffrey told the black students not to go to college down south. Just because the liberals are mad at the change of the voting map because things not going their way and they want the students to boycott and protest. The corrupt liberals won't stop and keep their own children from going to college. Their kids even go to college down south. They want the wealthy, privileged kids to get their training, except the impoverished kids in the black community. The liberals want to put them under a dirty bubble gum, sticking under the bottom of their expensive shoes to do their foul and dirty work.
0: Lynn, thank you so much. That's a wonderful thought, and it dovetails precisely with what I've been saying about how we need to make sure that legal education presents both sides of the law, all sides of the law, and all education is your point, Lynn, and I really appreciate you calling in and sharing your thoughts on that. Folks, you know what? I think it's time we're going to take a break, and then we'll come back and we'll move on to the next topic.
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0: This is Robert Steinbuch. I'm filling in for Steve Finnegan, of course, here on KARN 102.9 and 10:30 KFAY. Sorry, KFAY. Took me a moment. Remember, folks, today we have First Amendment Friday, $50 Fort Thompson gift card for the best call or text, and also Glenn Miller Orchestra tickets. If you send in the keyword tuxedo to 501-403-5276. I'm going to move on to a different topic. I've gotten a couple of texts. Someone wrote me about when you can get a gun license after having a conviction expunged. I think that is sufficient, but I'm not sure. You'll need to consult with an attorney who specializes in that. Someone else wrote in about some issue with the city taking birds, and I'm afraid that's way outside my area. But I'm always happy to try to help, folks. Folks, here's what I want to talk to you next about, and it's still about things going on up there at UA Fayetteville. They have a division, shall we call it a center, is really what it is. It's the Middle Eastern, it's a King Fahd Middle Eastern Studies Center. And there's some recent news about that. They had a director up there up until recently, and she posted some things. I'm going to read you some of her posts. One she wrote about the Ayatollah Khomeini. Now, remember, the Ayatollah Khomeini was recently killed by Israel and America. I mean, I don't know who did the bombing. I think it might have been Israel. They recently killed him. Before they killed him, however, she wrote that Ayatollah Khomeini is the leader who kept Iran intact during the Israeli attack, the previous one. May God protect you and the Iranian people from the Israeli regime. That one didn't turn out too good, now did it? Now, by the way, if that's all she said, it wouldn't be an issue. There was a state legislator, Dan Sullivan, who requested the syllabi of a handful of courses up there at the King Fahd Center to find out what they're teaching. Remember, I just talked to you about that awful course, that indoctrination course at Penn State Law School. And so this is the type of thing we need to be looking into. Are schools teaching or are they indoctrinating? So Dan Sullivan asked, a state senator up from Jonesboro, asked for syllabi from a handful of courses. That's it. Pretty innocuous, you would think. Well, she writes on some social media, to the Arkansas State Legislature, you were unable to punish me because of the Zionist proxies who give you money and know your secrets, and now you are attacking the Middle Eastern Studies Center and my colleagues. I mean, there's so much to unpack here because of the Zionist proxies who give you money and know your secrets. She managed to get every anti-Semitic trope into one sentence. It's almost hard to be more anti-Semitic in fewer words than that. That's how egregious that statement is. Oh, the Zionist proxies, i.e. Jews, who give you money. Oh, yeah, Jews and money. There it is. Who know your secrets, because apparently they keep a vault of important people's secrets and blackmail them. These are all these antiquated, anti-Semitic, just awful tropes about Jews. And she gets it all in one post. I give her credit for being so efficiently anti-Semitic. Let me give you two more examples, and we got a caller I'm going to get to in a moment. She says, oh, of course the legislature wanted the syllabi from the King Fahd Center. The biggest reason, the only one they'll never admit to in public, is that their billionaire donors, many with direct ties to Israel. Boy, I wonder who those could be. Who could that be? Need everyone to keep hating Islam. It's remarkable that these things were even said in public. Here's the best one, perhaps. And by best, I mean worst. Thrust the dagger from Doha into the throats of the Zionists so that all of them howl. And it was written in Farsi, but it was translated. First of all, who talks like this in the 21st century? What is this, the 1200s in some village in the Middle East? Who talks like that? But this is a kind of violent rhetoric that she used. And to their credit, the university in Fayetteville suspended her. Then they fired her. And just this week, the U of A board upheld that firing. Thank goodness. Good riddance. We've got a caller. It's Teresa from Sherwood. Let's hear what Teresa has to say.
16: Hi. This happened back last August the 25th. I've been going through this for 9 months. They will not give me back my birds. They gave me back all my other animals, but they won't give me back my birds. I don't know why they were doing this. It don't make no sense to me. I've talked to several lawyers about it.
0: Teresa, I really appreciate the call. As I mentioned just a moment ago, maybe you didn't hear it because you were on hold. I know nothing about this area of law, so I would love to help you, but it's way outside my field. So I recommend you contact an attorney, and maybe you can get some recourse, but this is way outside my field. I apologize. Folks, this Fayetteville did a good thing by getting rid of this director of the King Fahd Center. But it's not the only thing going on up there. This King Fahd Center, they have a whole host of courses on Arabic and Islam. Fine. I have no objection to that. How many courses do you think they have on Judaism, on Christianity, on Hebrew? Zero. This is what I'm talking about. It's one-sidedness. You remember I told you about the one-sidedness in the law schools? How a professor says, oh, there's a court that issued an opinion saying what I like, never mentioning the higher court that issued the contrary opinion. And at the King Fahd Center, it's precisely the same thing. It is a presentation of only one side of the issues. There's currently a professor there who was told to take down these postings that she had up on her door that the school found discriminatory. She didn't take them down. They took them down. And then she put some back up. And again, they told her to take it down. And then the school took it down. Now, why is it that we tolerate this kind of behavior? Because academia thinks that it can do whatever it wants, and academics think they can make these kinds of awful statements. There was a sign up there that from this other professor who currently works at the King Fahd Center. She compares Israelis to the Ku Klux Klan. Seriously? Seriously? Folks, we need to get back to basic principles. We need to be teaching students, not indoctrinating students. And until Fayetteville cleans up that mess at the King Fahd Center, I'm not going to stop talking about it. We're going to take a break. We'll be back after these words.
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22: Gabbard will soon be gone. I'm Tom Rigotti, Fox News. The country's intel chief is stepping down next month, Fox's Jared Halpern reports.
23: The director of national intelligence, Tulsi Gabbard, is resigning, she says, to be with her husband, who was diagnosed with an extremely rare form of bone cancer. Gabbard says her last day is expected to be June 30th. Her tenure as DNI has been marked by declassifying millions of pages of government files on the assassinations of President Kennedy and his brother, former Attorney General Robert Kennedy. She also released files she says shows Obama administration officials politicized intelligence about Russian election interference. A former member of Congress, Gabbard ran for president as a Democrat in 2020. at the White House. Jared Halpern, Fox News.
22: Kevin Warsh has been sworn in as the 17th chair of the Federal Reserve. Fox Business Network's Connor Hanson reports at least one Fed governor does not think cutting interest rates is the best way to go.
1: Federal Reserve Governor Christopher Waller made comments shortly before that ceremony saying it would be, quote, crazy for the Fed to contemplate cuts in the near future. Central bankers say some policy firming might be appropriate if inflation persistently stays above that 2% target rate. Warsh begins his first term as the conflict in Iran puts upward pressure on prices.
22: President Trump campaigning north of New York City today in Suffern, New York, speaking in a battleground House district. Trump touting his administration's efforts of bringing prosperity back to New York State, which he says has declined under previous administrations.
2: But under the Trump administration, we're doing everything we can to bring New York back in bigger, better, stronger than ever before.
22: President Trump joining New York Congressman Mike Lawler ahead of one of the state's key midterm elections in the 17th district. 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
5: Taking a look at your Southern Bancorp traffic, we're back to an accident on the board. 30 West, exit 132 to about North Chico Road. It's on the right-hand shoulder, not causing any delays. Other than that, just the residual buildups from the earlier accidents. And 30 West getting past 430, that's really the only slow spot this afternoon. That's your Southern Bancorp traffic. Southern Bancorp, wealth builders for everyone, now serving Little Rock. Buckle up and be safe out there. With the Arkansas Traffic Network, I'm Jay Jones.
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26: Good Friday afternoon from the Office of Morgan Stanley Wealth Management in Little Rock. This is Lou Graham with your market wrap. A good start and finish for a broad-based rally in U.S. stocks, although all three indexes closed in the green today. They finished off their highs reached earlier in the session. The Dow Jones Industrial Average adding 294 points, 0.6% to end at a new closing record of 50,579. The 30-stock index hit an intraday high as well. The S&P 500 adding, Graham, 0.4% better. The tech-heavy NASDAQ up about 0.2% for the week. The eighth gain in a row for the S&P 500. It was up a little bit less than 1%. Dow Jones Industrial Average up 2.1% for the week. The NASDAQ adding 0.5%. Among individual stocks, Qualcomm shares jumping 12% higher Friday, up 18.2% for the week. Dyna 13, Arkansas-based company shares lower. Walmart shares down 0.8%. Dillard's added 1.3%. Have a safe Memorial weekend. Markets are closed on Monday.
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0: This is Robert Steinbuch filling in for Steve Finnegan today on First Amendment Friday. Let me go to the texts for a moment, and then we'll move on to a couple of other topics. One person writes in that Fort Smith National Cemetery will be having a ceremony this Sunday, 2 to 4, and he wanted to let everyone know, especially veterans, about this event. So I wanted to pass that along. Incidentally, the woman that called in, there was some issue with animals and pets. I'm not too good with the equipment here, so she got cut off a little more quickly than I would have liked. That's my fault, but unfortunately, the topic is outside my field, so really it's not something for us to talk about today. But when Steve's back, maybe you give him a call and maybe he can help direct you as well. Folks, and then there was a call about the enhanced concealed carry license, and the question is, can I carry in any building in the city? What about federal buildings? How does it apply to schools? How does it apply to you? What's that? To a UAMS and the state hospital. So that those are complicated. I'm not going to give you a complete answer. It doesn't apply necessarily to all city buildings. I would have to go back and check on that. But generally, it applies to city buildings and state offices. It does not apply at all to federal buildings. You cannot carry a gun in any federal building. How does it apply to schools? You cannot carry a gun in K through 12. If you have the enhanced license, you can carry in universities, but not UAMS or the state hospital. So hopefully that'll be some guidance. But if you go and get your enhanced concealed carry license, they will go over all of that. Reminder that we have some giveaways today. Again, the we is the station. I don't know why I keep saying we. They're not giving me any tickets after all. Come on. the station is giving away a pair of Glenn Miller Orchestra tickets. And you have to text the keyword tuxedo into 501-403-5276. And also, best call or text of the day will get a $50 gift card to Fort Thompson, compliments of TotalWealth.com. Folks, you may not know, but I work a lot on the Freedom of Information Act. And people call me all the time telling me that they are making requests of government entities. And the government entity says, we're not going to turn that over and we can't turn that over. And they don't, and these citizens don't know what to do, and I don't blame them. The law is very complicated, and if you want to fight the government entity, you're fighting City Hall, right? You've got to go to court. Well, let me tell you about a story that just happened to me. So as part of my efforts, along with my colleague, as you know, Chris Corbett, to ensure that your gun rights are enforced, Chris actually went into the courthouse. And they told him, oh, you're only allowed to go onto the first floor with your gun. Now, that's not the law. That was just made up. And who was it made up by? By the private security contractor that was manning the door at the Pulaski County Courthouse. So we got a copy of this memo and from one of the security guards. And we went back to the court and we said, hey, they're violating this court's order. And by the time we got to court, the county said, yeah, we got in touch with that private contractor and they came up with this memo on their own and they have retracted that memo. So that's good. That's the good news. And by the way, Chris Corbett and I went over to the courthouse to make sure that that indeed was the case. And it was. They were doing it properly and they were treating attorneys with proper identification. The way they were supposed to be treating those attorneys. So, but we became concerned, and we don't know the answer to this question, whether that security guard who was kind enough to share that memo with Chris Corbett, we hadn't seen her for a little bit at the time, and we became concerned, hey, maybe they moved her out or did something else. And so we made a Freedom of Information Act request of the county and said, hey, give us the names of the folks that were working on this day, and you know, we'll try to figure out if who that guard was and get in touch with her and make sure everything's okay with her. because she did the right thing. She was transparent. She was open and she was honest. And so the county said, well, we don't have any records about who was working that day. So I said, no, you don't seem to understand. You need to contact your private contractor and tell them to turn over those records. Well, no, you can contact the private contractor, says the county. Now, it would be one thing if this issue had never presented itself before. But of course it has. In fact, it went all the way to the Supreme Court in Arkansas. And the Supreme Court said, if you want to get a record from a contractor that works for a city and is doing, or a county, and is doing that governmental function, you're entitled to that record, and you get that record by contacting the city or the county and having them get the record from their private contractor. This is all old news. This is all established law. And yet, when I, the author of the treatise on the Arkansas Freedom of Information Act, told this to the county attorney, he said, I'm not doing it. That's not my job. I only have to ask the county whether they have the record. Well, how would the county have the record of who was working for the private contractor that day after the county outsourced security to a private contractor? Wouldn't that be a perfect world for these government bureau hacks? They outsource the function to a private company and then put their hands up in the air and say, hey, we can't answer anything any longer because we don't have those records because we're taking your tax dollars, giving it to a private company and telling them, hey, you're not subject to the Freedom of Information Act, even though they are. So we go into court. And we go before a very good judge. She hasn't always ruled in my favor, by the way, this judge. But she's a very good judge. And she says, hey, county, why are you not turning over these records? And the lawyer for the county is exasperated. And he said, well, what do you want me to do? You want me to call the private contractor and ask them for these records and then have them ship the records over to me and then I turn the records over to Mr. Steinbuch? And the judge correctly said, that's precisely what Mr. Steinbuch is asking you to do. And it's the law. This is me talking now. It's the law. So every couple of years or so, you see some movement by some group, the Municipal League, the Arkansas County Association, these types of groups that represent government bureaucrats. By the way, you know who pays the Municipal League? You know who pays the Arkansas County Association? You do. You do. Because these elected officials take your tax dollars and they write checks to these private lobbying organizations. And then the private lobbying organizations go down to the legislature and say, oh, you see, these government workers, they're working so hard and they need a break from this oppressive Freedom of Information Act, you see. So we want you to punch another hole in that law, make another exception so that it's even more Swiss cheese than it is already. And so far, me and many others have been modestly successful in pushing back on that. And we have a legislature that overall seems committed to transparency. But every couple of years or so, we have to fight this fight. And people say, why, Rob? You know, you're always so, they don't say passionate. I'll say passionate. You're always so passionate about the FOIA. You know, maybe we can ease up a little. Here's the problem with easing up, folks. I can't even get the records without going to court for something that is black and white, that is clear. I'm entitled to those records. The law has been well decided on this. And yet, what does the county do? They drag their feet. They play dumb. I hope they're playing. And they don't turn over the records. Well, what do you want us to do? Make a phone call? Oh, hold on. Let me come over there and wipe the sweat off your brow. That sounds exhausting. This is the problem. So when people come to me and say, you know, you fight so hard. Yes, because even under the existing law, these government bureau hacks are not complying. You want to give them more outs? You want to give them more exceptions? You want to give them more excuses, more opportunities to avoid transparency? I say no. There was a fellow, kind of a rabble rouser. I had represented him once. He made a request of the school district. And he said, give me the records of those people who were fired or suspended. And there's a special provision that says if somebody's fired or suspended, those records become public. So he said, those are the records I want. After all, there's a specific provision for that. Please send me those records. And the school district said, oh, I'm getting a signal, folks. I'm going to finish that story on the back end.
5: 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It's on the right-hand shoulder, not causing any delays. Other than that, just the residual buildups from the earlier accidents. And 30 West getting past 430, that's really the only slow spot this afternoon. That's your Southern Bank Corp traffic. 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Buckle up and be safe out there. With the Arkansas Traffic Network, I'm Jay Jones.
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0: This is the Steve Finnegan Show, and I am Robert Steinbuch, filling in for Steve today here on First Amendment Friday. Folks, as you know, I'm a law professor and a columnist, but my views are mine and mine alone. We are here on News Radio 1029 KARN, and you can call in the American Leak Detection phone and text line at 501-403-5276. The station is giving away, see, I got it right that time. The station is giving away a pair of Glenn Miller Orchestra tickets. Text the keyword, which is tuxedo, to 501-403-5276. And also, there will be a gift certificate to Fort Thompson, $50 worth, for the best text or call. Let me quickly go to some texts. Lynn tells me I cut her off too. So folks, please bear with me with the technology. I'm not too good with this yet. And she is happy to hear about the success that we had with our gun lawsuit, as well as providing some good comments about the problems of indoctrination in college today. Another texter says, if Iran's out of missiles, how are they still supplying them with Hezbollah? I, for one, don't think as Iran's out of missiles. I think there's more to be done there, and hopefully we will be able to do that soon. Folks, I was telling you this story where this fellow made this Freedom of Information. I'm sorry, folks, I have a little hoarse throat today. Was making this Freedom of Information Act request of the school district here locally, and the school district, and he asked, hey, send me all the records regarding anybody who was suspended or fired, because the Freedom of Information Act specifically calls for providing those records. So the school district comes back and says, well, it allows for getting those records, but only after the administrative process is finished. So this requester says, oh, okay, is the administrative process not finished? Because these people, these things happened a while ago, and there are time frames, after all, for the administrative process. And so the school district said, well, they are entitled, these people who were suspended or fired, are entitled to go before the board, the school board, but they can waive that, or they can be timed out from that. And these people either waived it or timed out from it. So the requester said, well, then give me the records, right? Then you can turn them over. And the school district incredibly said, no, if they chose never to go before the board, then you can never get the records. Really? Really? You thought the other story I told you was absurd? This is even more absurd. And here's the key. One of the things that the Freedom of Information Act allows for is if you win a case against a municipality, say, you can get attorney's fees, because attorneys aren't cheap. And if you want to sue, you want to be able to get that money. And every couple of years, these groups come in and say, no, you need to limit attorney's fees. What they don't tell you is that these municipalities, as in this case, often hire very expensive and capable, don't get me wrong, law firms to represent them. So they can spend your tax dollars, but according to some of these groups that keep fighting against the Freedom of Information Act, if you as a citizen win a lawsuit and you want some tax dollars to pay back your attorney, or pay you back for the attorney, or to pay your attorney directly, you can do that as well, then all of a sudden they object. Why? Because it's not about taxpayer dollars. It's about the efforts to conceal, the efforts against transparency. The best money we spend is to pay the attorney's fees for FOIA requesters. Why? Because it keeps government officials in check. We are paying these private attorneys to keep government officials in check. They only get paid if the government officials are breaking the law. That seems perfectly reasonable to me. What do you think? Folks, another topic that I wanted to talk about is going back to law schools for a moment. There is an effort in several states now, Oh, I'm sorry. I got the signal. I'm not too good at this, folks, so bear with me. We got a caller, Jedediah from Conway. Jedediah, I love the name Jedediah, by the way. What do you have to say?
1: Thank you. I was going to see if anybody else had the same opinion as me. I'm just thinking it's kind of weird that, this long after Charlie Kirk has been not with us any longer, that they still have his show named The Charlie Kirk Show.
0: Hmm. Well, I don't know. I think, and I'm not the radio expert like most of the folks on this show are, but I think they kept the Rush Limbaugh name on that show for some time. But I don't know the answer to it. It's interesting. Of course, Charlie Kirk really was phenomenal, meaning he built up that Turning Point USA organization as a young kid, basically.
1: He did, and now it seems like that they're kind of going against what Charlie stood for in a lot of ways.
0: Oh, interesting.
1: For one, Thomas Massie is an example. He was a staunch supporter of Thomas Massie. I'm pretty sure Charlie was against, the Epstein class of pedophiles in our country. I don't know. There's everything that Turning Point seems to represent these days is kind of the opposite of all that.
0: Hmm. I don't know. I can't say that I know where Turning Point is on every issue right now. But it's an interesting question. And who's hosting that show now?
1: So it's Blake Neff and Andrew Covet, I believe it is.
0: Interesting.
1: From what I understand, the ratings aren't that great on it. But I think they'd do better, honestly, if they just changed the name from the Charlie Kirk Show. I mean, they don't even have the same point of view as Charlie had. Is my main thing. That's what's making it weird for me.
0: Yeah, well, it's whenever we have these sort of tragic events. We had when Rush passed away, and then of course more tragic in the sense that he was murdered, Charlie Kirk. It's that transition is always difficult. And at some point, I agree with you, and I don't know precisely what the right point is, but at some point, that name usually does and should, transition over to the new people. And sometimes they catch on, and sometimes they don't catch on, because these radio personalities are, each one is unique, and you can never replace them. And the question is whether you can come up with an alternative that the listeners like. So I appreciate your thoughts, my friend. Thank you for the call.
1: Thank you.
0: Folks, I was starting to tell you about the American Bar Association. Well, the American Bar Association, I mentioned earlier in the show, acts as the accreditor for law schools. Now, it's a private organization, and they come in and they accredit law schools, and they bring in all of this leftist ideology requiring law schools to comply with these leftist ideas, and that's a problem. And several states now are moving away from that. And I propose, and others, it's not only my idea, that Arkansas do exactly the same thing. That we say that in order to take the Arkansas bar, you don't have to go to a school accredited by the ABA. The Arkansas Supreme Court will come up with a list of schools. And if you go to any one of those schools, then you can take the Arkansas bar exam. And over time, if enough states do this, we can move away from the leftist indoctrination requirements of the ABA and come up, indeed, with a new accrediting organization. And this is what I'm trying to do in all of my legal efforts. I told you, 5 years in the works to get this law fixed, or the application of this law fixed about guns in City Hall. And finally, today, we won. So I'm going to continue to do that. I'm going to continue to do this with the ABA. We'll be back after these words.
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3: Fox News, I'm Tom Graham. President Trump holding a campaign-style rally today at SUNY Rockland Community College, about 30 miles north of New York City.
7: I cut your taxes and cut the taxes on workers, families, small business who are the soul of this state.
3: Now, the president rallying and supporting Republican Congressman Mike Lawler of New York. This is ahead of the November midterms. The president is expected to make several more campaign-style stops in the coming months. Waymo pausing its driverless car service in Atlanta and Texas with storms in the forecast. It's over concerns that self-driving cars can struggle with floodwaters.
19: On Wednesday in Atlanta, at least two Waymo taxis drove themselves onto flooded streets and got stuck. Waymo is suspending operations with more heavy rain and possible flooding in the forecast.

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2: A better life with Dr. Sanjay Gupta.
3: So-called superagers, they are an enviable segment of the population. People who are older than 80, whose brains function like someone a fraction of their age. It's true, a lot of these people have genetics on their side, but more and more research is bearing out the idea that people who practice good brain health also slow their cognitive decline. Dr. Richard Isaacson, a pioneer in the Alzheimer's space, told us that, quote, his studies have found lifestyle changes including diet, exercise, reducing stress and optimizing sleep, along with managing vascular risk factors with certain medications, can actually help grow brain areas and also reduce telltale signs of Alzheimer's, such as tau tangles and amyloid plaques. What else helps? Staying social, surrounding yourself with family and friends, and maybe even volunteering for a real sense of purpose. I'm Dr. Sanjay Gupta, helping you live a better life.
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8: Taking a look at your Southern Bank Corp traffic as we roll through our Friday before Memorial Day weekend commute. No accidents or major delays in the metro to report at this time. Just the usual buildups 30 West between Baseline and Alexander as everyone heads out of town. That's your Southern Bank Corp traffic. 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Buckle up and be safe out there. With the Arkansas Traffic Network, I'm Jay Jones.
9: 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Remember, the American Leak Detection phone and text line is 501-403-5276. It's the last half hour of the show. 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The key word is tuxedo. Text that to 501-403-5276, and the station will choose a winner at the end of the show. Also, the best call or text of the day will get a $50 gift card to Fort Thompson, compliments of TotalWealth.com. One of the callers mentioned before the Charlie Kirk Show, and it reminded me of some of the events here in Arkansas that related very much to Charlie Kirk in 2017. So that's a decade ago, essentially. There was an undergraduate student at A-State by the name of Ashlyn Hogart. She's now Ashlyn Hogart Everett. And the reason I know that is she later became my student at the law school here in Little Rock. And she, along with someone from Turning Point, went to put up a table and collect signatures to create a Turning Point chapter at A-State. And they told her, well, you can't do that. You've got to get permission to set up a table on campus. You have to go into a free speech zone. Free speech zone? I thought America is a free speech zone. And so she sued. And it went all the way to the Supreme Court, in fact. And there was a notion of immunity for government actors.

0: qualified immunity, it's called, in which they're allowed to break the law as long as it's not clear they're breaking the law and they still don't have to pay any damages. And that's what applied here. But Justice Thomas wrote a concurring opinion with that, saying, but let me be clear, they're breaking the law. And then they straightened it out at A-State, and now they have a very good chancellor, by the way, up there. And the legislature passed a law to increase the rights of campus communities for free speech. And we are moving forward. But it's interesting that we have this very strong connection to Charlie Kirk right here in Arkansas. And I got to know Ashlyn even before she came to the law school, because I got in touch with her when that case was happening. She had very good attorneys, and so she didn't need my assistance in that regard. But I was very interested in the case, and I was very glad to see that she was able to create positive outcomes. And it took some time. This is the problem, of course, with the legal system. Problem? Yeah, I guess it's a problem. That is, it takes a while. And as I mentioned at least twice already on this show, that's why, you know, I've been litigating these gun cases for years. I've been litigating Freedom of Information Act cases for some time, for even longer probably. And you have to put in the work in order to get the output. And now finally, Arkansans are seeing the benefit of these efforts, and I'm glad to be a small part of it. Folks, remember, you can call in. It's the last half hour of the show here on KARN 1029. The number is 501-403-5276. I want to talk about an issue that I touched on earlier, or at least that relates to it. And I was talking earlier about anti-Semitism and some of the awful things that were coming out of the King Fahd Center. And one of the things that has come out of the King Fahd Center is a fundamental mischaracterization of the history of Israel. You know that the left calls, as well as some of these terrorist organizations, call Israelis colonizers. Now, how could Israelis be colonizers? For what government are they working? What foreign government are Israelis working? Israel was created in 1947 when land that was controlled by the British as a consequence of taking it from the Ottomans in World War I, and it was controlled prior to that by empire upon empire. There was no separate land that was called a state of Israel or separate land that was called a state of Palestine. These lands were controlled by empires for millennia. When there was a state, there was a state of Israel thousands of years ago, and then also that independent state of Israel was taken over by empires, including the Roman Empire, of course, we know well. And so in 1947, the British said, you know what, UN, you take the land. We're tired of dealing with this mess. The British were not very supportive, and turned the land effectively over to the UN. And the UN said something very interesting that doesn't seem to be mentioned, particularly by groups like Hamas and these far left fringe groups. The UN said, okay, well, divide it up. Who's living there now and who wants to come there? Well, there are Arabs that live in the land, and there are Jews that live in the land, and there are Jews that want to come back to the land after having been exiled for millennia. So we'll create two countries side by side. What's so difficult about that? And then we'll give one country to the Jews, which, by the way, will have Arabs in it. And then we'll give one country to the Arabs, which, by the way, wasn't going to have any Jews in it. All right. And it was about half and half. Not exactly, but about half and half. And the Jews said, great, we'll take it. And the Arabs said, no, thank you. but they left off the no thank you part. They just said no. And five nations and seven armies attacked the Jews. And guess what? The Jews won. And Israel took over the land, kept the land that it was given. So who took the other land? Who took the land that was supposed to be the land of Palestine? Not Israel, not in 48. No, sir. Where'd the land go? Oh, well, on one side of the country that was next to Egypt, Egypt took the land. And on the other side of the country that was next to Jordan, Jordan took the land. So you had land that was offered to an Arab group called Palestinians and another area of land offered to the Jews called Israel. And the Jews took the land Israel, said thank you. The Arabs said no. All of the Arab nations attacked. So they retained essentially, not quite, the map was slightly changed. They retained essentially the land that would have been that country of Palestine. But did they create a land called Palestine? Absolutely not. Egypt kept the land and then Jordan kept the land. That changed in 1967, again, when the Arabs attacked the Jews in Israel, and Israel was able to move into those lands. And since then, Israel has maintained control over those lands. And 20 years ago, Israel pulled out of half of those lands. There's two areas. Gaza is on one side of Israel, and the West Bank, what's called by some the West Bank, I'll use that term for now, also known as Judea and Samaria, on the other side. And Israel pulled out of one of those two areas, Gaza. Pulled out completely. Not only did the military pull out, let me be clear, they went in and they took out every Jew that lived in Gaza. Took them out over those residents' protests, I'll have you know. And so the Arabs controlled entirely Gaza on their own. And that could have been the first step to the creation of some semi-autonomous region called Palestine. But what happened instead? October 7th happened instead. The biggest murder of Jews in Israel since the creation of the state. They came in and they raped women and they killed children and they raped innocent women in front of their families. And they took 400 and change prisoners. That's what happened when Israel allowed Gaza to be somewhat autonomous, somewhat free of control of Israel. So when people say, hey, why don't you just divide up the land? It was divided up in 47 and the Arabs said no. It was divided up 20 years ago. Part of it was in a semi-autonomous function. And the result was October 7th. So what's the solution? Keep doing the same thing over and over again and expecting a different outcome? There's a word for that. Insanity. Folks, I'm sorry. We have someone on the line and I've kept him or her. It is Gerald, on the line too long. Oh, we're going to take a break. Gerald, please hold on, and we're going to come back to you in the last segment of the Steve Finnegan Show.
1: Taking a look at your Southern Bank Corp traffic, Central Arkansas is looking good as we wrap up our Friday before Memorial Day weekend commute. No accidents or major delays to report in the metro at this time. That's your Southern Bank Corp traffic. 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Buckle up and be safe out there. With the Arkansas Traffic Network, I'm Jay Jones.
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0: This is Robert Steinbuch filling in for Steve here on the Finnegan Show on 1029 KARN. We've got a couple of callers on the line. Let's first go to Gerald. Gerald, how are you?
14: I'm doing fine. I know time is valuable. Look, I'm retired, and I studied the Bible pretty well. But when you go to 28th chapter of the second chapter of Romans, I think it's verse 28 and 29. Paul, you know, Paul wrote 14 books in the New Testament.
0: Yeah.
14: And that he explains in there that what a Jew is. In the end, God says he's going to make everybody an Israelite. That's God, our creator. And everybody's going to follow God's law is what they're going to follow. And if they don't, they'll either follow it or they won't be here. Because God is he's perfect, you know. I don't know if you ever heard of the video God of Wonders. It's an awesome video. It's about 1 hour and 25 minutes. And, man, after watching that, even if you're a non-believer, if you don't see how awesome God is, and we look around us with all the weather, how the weather's up and down, God's in full control of everything. Until I saw it a couple of years ago, I had heard of God, but buddy, I tell you, he's everywhere.
0: Well, he's the Almighty, and I really appreciate your thoughts, Gerald. You're right on the money. And there's a related thought, incidentally. If you want to look, you know, I gave you the history, the non-religious history intentionally. I gave you the political history regarding Israel. Of course, there's a religious history, too. Now, there are people who don't believe, and if they don't believe, I'm not going to be the one that's going to change their mind. The religious history says that God gave the land to the Jews. But you don't have to subscribe to that. I'm not here to argue the imposition of religious views on people who don't believe, on non-believers. The UN said to two groups of people with claims on the land, you both get it. We'll divide it up. And you know what? One, the modern claim now from the Arab is river to the sea. You know what the river to, for Palestine? Palestine, river to the sea. River to the sea is the entire border of Israel. On one side, there's a river. On one side, there's a sea. And so what these folks want, these leftists and other people who use this kind of rhetoric, they want the destruction of Israel. And they say, oh, yeah, the Jews can stay. They can still live here. You mean like every other Arab country that kicked out all the Jews in 1948? You know, there were Jews living all over the Arab world, all over the Middle East until 1948. And they all essentially all got kicked out. There are handfuls in a few of the Arab countries today, but essentially all kicked out. And so now they say, oh, you know what? We've got, I don't know, 25 separate Arab countries in the Middle East. We want to take Israel and turn that into an Arab country too. But don't worry, we won't kick out the Jews. That's the offer. And you know what the response is? No, thank you. No, thank you. So I really appreciate Gerald's comments. We have on the line Bennett. Bennett, how are you, Bennett?
4: Hi, Professor Steinbeck. Thank you for the courtesy of taking my call.
0: My pleasure.
4: I'm a Vietnam veteran.
0: Oh, God bless you.
4: Thank you. I served from 1967 to the end of 1970 with a top secret clearance. And I found out things that our government was doing that are unconstitutional. Let's go to the present day time. It requires both in the Congress and the Senate a 2/3 majority to remove an active member. I was appalled to see Dianne Feinstein wheeled into the Senate in a wheelchair, looking simply ghastly. And I asked myself, how could she be allowed to maintain her seat when she barely was alive, and she died shortly thereafter taking the last vote. I think the power to remove both members of the Senate and Congress should be put to a vote and an amendment presented to the voters. Otherwise, we will never have from either side any action on removing members that no longer belong there.
0: Well, you know, you bring up a very important point there. There is a mechanism, for example, for judges. You know, judges serve lifetime. Senators don't even serve lifetime. And there is a judge in, I forget which court, and the other judges said, well, she's not able to do her job, so we're going to take away the cases from her. Now, this is a little different, what you're talking about, because this deals with a vote. But the notion is similar. And that's an internal mechanism. And I wonder, I don't know the answer, I wonder whether there is some internal mechanism already in place to deal with that situation. I remember, not too well, but I remember nonetheless what you're describing, seeing that on television and thinking, you know, that's, it's sort of like what happened with Joe Biden, right? We saw Joe Biden, he was not in command of his faculties. It was that obvious to us, but people gaslighted us. Oh, what are you talking about? He's perfectly fine. And then we wind up seeing him in the debate absolutely collapse. And they said, oh, well, he was just tired. I don't know how tired makes you.
4: The bench are hidden from the public.
0: That's right. That's exactly right. So I agree with you. I don't know what the mechanisms are and whether we need to make a constitutional amendment, or there's something in place already. You may be right, and I have no idea one way or the other, but you're right. We need to do a better job at actually dealing with that problem, because that was a problem with Senator Feinstein. That was an even bigger problem when the president of the United States clearly is incapacitated and other people are controlling what's going on. You know, they ridiculed President Trump when he said, you know, we should do something about all those auto pen signatures that Biden made near the end of his term. And they said, well, the press, of course, said, well, you know, all presidents use the auto pen. Yes, but not all presidents use the auto pen and also have some mental incapacity, because then the auto pen is not a convenience. The auto pen is replacing actual deliberation by the commander in chief. That's the difference. And that makes a difference. And you served in Vietnam, and we certainly had our problems with the interaction of politics and the fighting of that war. And it was really unfortunate because a lot of the military were hamstrung. I have a good friend of mine, in fact, who served in the military as well during that war. And he tells me about some of the horror shows.
4: I, having a top secret clearance, intercepted on the Laotian border, Red Chinese were building a road down the Laos that was never mentioned publicly to anybody.
0: Wow.
4: The fix was, but the fix is in our government. Nothing can be done under current rules to remove either a senator or a congressman, and that is appalling.
0: We'll need to look into it. Bennett, thank you so very much for your call. I am Robert Steinbuch, filling in for Steve Finnegan. Thank you all for your patience as I try to manage this day. God bless, and have a great...
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19: Jill is reportedly settling scores against Hunter and the Obamas in a scorched earth memoir. Well, I might actually now get interested in this book.
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20: The president hits the road. I'm Tom Graham, Fox News. President Trump holding a campaign-style rally, making a stop in his original home state.
21: But under the Trump administration, we're doing everything we can to bring New York back in bigger, better, stronger than ever before.
20: The president speaking in a small community about 30 miles north of New York City. Trump is expected to ramp up campaign-style events as the November midterm elections draw closer. The El Salvadorian national, whose cause became a rallying point for critics of President Trump's immigration policies, got a court win today in Tennessee. Charges against Kilmer Abrego-Garcia have been tossed.
22: U.S. District Judge Waverly Crenshaw granted Abrego-Garcia's dismissal motion for what he and his lawyers claimed was a selective, vindictive prosecution. The defendant was accused by the DOJ in a human smuggling case. He was at one point deported to his native El Salvador last year, but the courts ordered the federal government to facilitate his return. Judge Crenshaw, in his study of the evidence, said if Abrego-Garcia had not successfully challenged the deportation, the prosecution he threw out would not have been brought. The government says it still wants to deport him to a third-party country, such as Liberia. Grinnell Scott, Fox News.
20: Tulsi Gabbard says she's stepping down as Director of National Intelligence.
23: Gabbard posted on social media a copy of a letter she wrote to President Trump. She wrote, "I must submit my resignation. Unfortunately, effective June 30th, my husband Abraham has recently been diagnosed with an extremely rare form of bone cancer. He faces major challenges in the coming weeks and months. At this time, I must step away from public service."
20: Fox's David Spunt in Washington. President Trump offering her praise on Wall Street. The Dow hitting an all-time high again today, closing up 294 points. The NASDAQ gained 51, while the S&P 500 climbed nearly 28 points. 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
2: 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Students, staff, and families pay tribute to a Jacksonville kindergartner who was killed just days before his graduation. 6-year-old Amir Houston was supposed to be at that ceremony at Jacksonville Elementary yesterday. Instead, his mother attended the ceremony without him. The district says a memorial bench is being donated to the elementary school to keep Amir's memory alive. A candlelight vigil is also planned for tomorrow at the Jacksonville Community Center at 7 p.m. Now, Amir was shot and killed on Sunday in Jacksonville. His suspected killer still on the loose. Police continue to look for 21-year-old Artavius Johnson, who they say is likely armed and dangerous. A service member from Arkansas killed at Pearl Harbor will be laid to rest next Saturday. Roy Lee B. Lucker was born in North Little Rock. At 17 years old, he was a Navy fireman serving on the USS West Virginia. He was one of 106 crewmen killed when it was attacked at Pearl Harbor in 1941. His remains were unidentified for decades. Thanks to advancements in DNA testing, he was finally identified in 2024. A graveside funeral service with military honors will be May 30th at New Bethel Cemetery at 2 p.m. Family Dollar is settling a lawsuit with the Arkansas Attorney General's office. Tim Griffin says the $5.5 million settlement stems from a lawsuit over a rat infestation at the West Memphis warehouse in 2022. Video shows rats running around the building and taking a potato chip from a worker. I'm Fox 16's Ashley King from the News Radio 1029 KRN News Desk.
3: From the Arkansas Storm Team, I'm Carrick A4 News meteorologist Pat Walker. There's a chance of a shower and thunderstorm still this afternoon with a high of 78 degrees. Tonight, a 30% chance of rain showers in the evening, but it will end by midnight. It'll be mostly cloudy overnight with a low of 64. And then some showers and thunderstorms possible for Saturday afternoon, but a high of 80. And also a rain chance for our Sunday, too, with a high around 79. I'm meteorologist Pat Walker for News Radio 1029 KARN.
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1: Hello, everybody, this Memorial Weekend. Let us not forget what that means. We're mourning, we're taking a moment to honor all the men and women who died in uniform for this country. It's a big deal. I want to tell you about somebody named Wells Cruther. W-E-L-L-E-S Cruther, C-R-O-W-T-H-E-R. The man in the red bandana. On September 11th, on 9/11, New Yorkers demonstrated an extraordinary courage and risked their lives to save others. One of these heroes was the man in the red bandana, Wells Cruther. When hijacked Flight 175 hit the World Trade Center's South Tower, people on the 78th floor, sky lobby, huddled together, frightened and confused. There was no escape, as far as they could tell. Then a man with a red bandana covering his nose and mouth suddenly appeared from the wreckage and the smoke. He spoke in a calm voice, and he guided them to a stairwell, leading them to safety. Now, the man in the red bandana made three trips to the sky lobby, saving as many people as he could. They believed he saved over 18. Until the burning building collapsed. He died. A few months after 9/11, stories from survivors surfaced about this mysterious man wearing the red bandana. When Allison Cruther read an article about the hero in the New York Times, she knew that man was her son. 24-year-old Wells Cruther. He carried a red handkerchief since he was a boy. Wells Cruther worked as an equities trader, and he was also a volunteer firefighter. Wells Cruther's bravery and heroism on 9/11 will never be forgotten. As survivor Judy Wine, who was rescued by Cruther, notes, people can live 100 years and not have the compassion, the wherewithal to do what he did. He was 24 years old. 24 years old. Wells Cruther's red bandana is currently on display in the museum. I'm reading from this article. I assume it's still on display. A special stories and art program tied to his heroic story took place back in 2015 to honor him, the man in the red bandana. The man in the red bandana today was acknowledged by President Trump. He was acknowledged today by President Trump. And he received the highest civilian medal available, the Medal of Freedom. 9/11. So much horror, so much tragedy. We have young people who weren't alive then, and I fear that too many of them don't really understand what took place. In the same city that suffered such hell at the hands of Islamists, elected a mayor who celebrates Hamas even though he pretends not to, but he doesn't pretend very well. And that is the truth. And you have these people in the Democrat Party, these imams, and you have these so-called scholars who hate the country, and they have settled here now, by the several millions. By the several millions. I'm not talking about the assistant manager at my bank, who's a wonderful man. He's Muslim. And others who I know quite well. The Zudi Jassers of the world. I'm not talking about them. I'm talking about exactly what I'm talking about. Exactly what I'm talking about. And so the man in the red bandana, who saved at least 18 people, 24 years old, posthumously receives the nation's highest civilian honor by our president. It's remarkable. 25 years ago, September 11th, is coming in a city that has Mamdani as mayor. I want to tell you more about Mr. Mamdani from the New York Post today by Anna Young. This is today. In fact, looks like it was the article's dated 6:41 p.m., so it just came out. Mamdani met with radical anti-Israel sheikh multiple times after he praised Hamas's attack for inspiring great change. How many moderate mosques are there with moderate imams in this country, Mr. Producer? I wonder, don't you? There are literally thousands of them now. How many are led by moderate imams? Mayor Zohran Mamdani has reportedly forged a bond with a radical anti-Israel sheikh, meeting with him multiple times in the Big Apple, despite the Muslim cleric publicly lauding Hamas's horrific October 7 attack on Israel for inspiring great change for the world. It's really hard to stomach. Mamdani, a staunch critic of Israel, has met with Sheikh Fadel al-Yabadaba, Imam of Al-Kohen Islamic Center in Queens, who also has a disturbing record of denying the Holocaust, at least three times since January 2025, according to our great friends at the Washington Free Beacon. Now let's go to the Washington Free Beacon. Zohran Mamdani paid multiple visits to Holocaust-denying sheikh who claimed Jewish death toll was exaggerated and done by Zionists. Mandami's met with this sheikh, this imam, on at least three occasions since January 2025, despite the cleric's past statements casting doubt on the Jewish death toll from the Holocaust and on the Holocaust being reasonable cause for establishing the state of Israel. Feels like returning home to be here, Mamdani said during his most recent known visit to the sheikh's mosque during Ramadan celebrations in this past February. Photos from the event show Mamdani with a broad smile warmly shaking al-Salani's hand. While Mamdani hangs out with this guy Piker, Hassan, all the crazies, all the vile crazies, Islamists. The sheikh, a native of Iraq, has wielded influence from his perch in Queens for decades and has participated in events with previous New York City mayors, including Eric Adams and Michael Bloomberg. But in January 2006, during an interview with the New York Sun, this sheikh told the paper that the figure of 6 million Jews killed in the Holocaust has been exaggerated. He said the numbers which have been mentioned are too much. The numbers, the reasons, we have to study more. Sheikh had been asked about the Holocaust following similar statements from Iran's president, Mahmoud Ahmadinejad, who called the Holocaust a myth contrived to justify the establishment of Israel, which he said should be wiped off the map. That's why we have an agreement with these people. We promise we will never kill again. We promise we will never commit acts of terrorism again. We promise we will never build nukes. We will never further refine the uranium. We promise
16: You can trust us. Where do we sign? Ahmadinejad's now notorious Iranian conference called the International Conference to Review the Global Vision of the Holocaust took place in December 2006 in Tehran, attracted Holocaust deniers. I'll bet you if Tucker had been aware of that, or if they had that today, he'd probably rush over there, I would guess, from his home in Qatar, don't you think, Rich? Oh, yeah. All this hate, all these lies, all this indoctrination in the form of religion. And you wonder why we're dealing with what we're dealing with, America? And it's not over there anymore. We say, oh, it's 7,000 miles away. It's all way over there. Way over there. No, it's not. It's down the street. I'll be right back.
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27: When it comes to the myriad reasons people don't get enough exercise, psychologist Diana Hill has heard them all. 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She told us that she encourages people she works with to shift from an either-or mindset to a both-and mindset. Hill herself uses time at her son's baseball game to walk around the field cheering him on instead of sitting on the sidelines. She also recommends setting up your space at home, at work, in the car to facilitate movement. So every night before I go to bed, I lay out my workout clothes next to my bathroom sink so they are waiting there for me as a good reminder. I'm Dr. Sanjay Gupta, helping you live a better life.
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3: Fox News, I'm Tom Rigotti. President Trump rallying supporters just north of New York City today, touting his economic and foreign policies. Fox's Nate Foy reports.
4: President Donald Trump sold his economic policies in Rockland County, New York, but the Iran war is still top of mind.
5: I said, sorry to do this to you, but we're going to have to journey down to the Middle East. They said, why? I said, because Iran is going to have a nuclear weapon if we don't stop them.
3: Director of National Intelligence Tulsi Gabbard is resigning after her husband is diagnosed with bone cancer. Fox's David Spunt is in D.C.
6: Gabbard posted a copy of the letter that she wrote to President Trump. Speaking of her husband, she said he faces major challenges in the coming weeks and months at this time. I must step away from public service to be by his side and fully support him through this battle.
3: Aaron Lucas will serve as acting director after Gabbard leaves. America's listening. Fox News.
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12: You know, one of the weirder things I've seen on social media lately is parents feeding their babies butter. Like whole sticks of butter. They swear that it helps them feel fuller after meals and get a good night's sleep, among other things. There's actually something to this. You know, butter is full of fat, which a rapidly growing infant needs, but eating butter all the time results in, quote, boxing out other important nutrients they need as well. Spokesperson for the Academy of Nutrition and Dietetics told us she recommends half a teaspoon to a teaspoon melted, and then add

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9: No brag, just fact, and it's thanks to you, America. Thanks to you. The gold story, well, is about who's buying and how fast they're draining the market of gold, right? In 2025, global gold demand, well, the price has hit dozens of new all-time highs, with central banks and institutions and serious investors moving out of paper and into physical metal. Central banks have been buying at record levels. Wall Street's pouring billions of dollars back into these gold investments. And in the United States, demand for coins and bars and physically backed gold has surged because people are diversifying, because they see what's happening to the United States budget. It's out of the control of one president at this point, isn't it? And the interest rate is beyond the cost of the defense budget. It's $1 trillion a year or more. And that doesn't even count the unfunded liabilities that are $300 trillion. So people see this. Now, we vote, we pressure, we speak out, but you have to protect yourself. 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And for retirees especially, this matters because stocks and bonds don't provide by themselves the kind of protection they used to, and that's why people, again, keep talking about diversification. And a lot of these biggest players see the problems ahead, and they're on the move. 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